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2: 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One says, "Do not answer a fool according to his folly." And the next verse says, "Answer a fool according to his folly." So which should we do when we hear someone making a fool of himself? Well, it depends on how we answer. If we argue, we become as big a fool as the other. But if we wait for the right opportunity and share a word of wisdom that will help, then we have done the person a favor. We need wisdom from God to know when to answer and when to remain quiet. 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
6: Tonight, mainly cloudy, scattered showers and flurries overnight, a strong north wind and a low of 0. Tomorrow, a mix of sun and cloud, a high of 12. On Wednesday, sunshine expected, a high of 20. And then on Thursday, there's a good chance of showers with a high of 17. Current weather conditions can be found anytime on your Discover Westman app. I'm Judy Peters.
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7: Dr. Michael Youssef revealing how the world endeavors to weaken sin, as he begins this episode of Leading the Way Audio.
8: Modern day deception of Satan in the world today is to blur sin. 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It is there all the time, blurring sin. If he can deceive people into believing that God is in all of us and therefore each one of us should be guided by his or her own feelings, then there's no need for grace.
7: Welcome to Leading the Way and a teaching series from Dr. Michael Youssef unpacking the truths of God's grace. It's called The Awesomeness of God's Grace. And keep in mind that Leading the Way is listener-supported. 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All right, right now, Dr. Youssef begins today's Leading the Way. He's called this message, God's Grace Was in the Beginning.
8: You know, today, more than any time probably in the Christian history, the word grace is no longer amazing. The word grace is no longer challenging for our Christian walk and Christian life. We have misinterpreted it. We have misused it. J.R. Packer said, today, in this kind of world we live in, grace is no longer amazing, it is boring. In this age of human rights and animal rights and every kind of rights, grace is neither needed nor appreciated.

0: In this time, when people believe that they can be good without God, grace is no longer enthralling us. Now, whether you are a person who had grown to take grace for granted, or whether you're a person who have never understood the incredible, exhilarating power of the grace of God, this series of messages I'm beginning today is designed to challenge you. It is designed to change you for good and forever. This series of messages on grace is designed to heighten your appreciation for the incredible grace of God, the indescribable grace of God. This series of messages on grace is designed to challenge you to never, ever take grace for granted or use it as a license for sin. In fact, the series of messages on grace is designed that you will experience the grace of God every waking moment of every single day. It is my prayer. The grace that I will be talking about is that grace that God exclusively gives to those who are the followers of His Son, the Lord Jesus Christ. That is the kind of grace I'm going to talk about. Because theologians have another type of grace, they call it common grace. What do I mean by common grace? What do they mean by common grace? Common grace means that the sun shines, the scripture said, upon the righteous and the unrighteous. The rain comes and blesses the righteous and the unrighteous. That's common grace. Common grace is that all people enjoy the beauty of God's creation, whether they are believers or not. Common grace is that so all people enjoy the blessings of creation, the blessings of life, because of the common grace of God, whether they are believers or not. But the grace of God of which I am speaking is that grace that is exclusively given to those who belong to His Son Jesus. That grace that is unmerited favor, that you didn't have to do anything for, that was given to you freely and free of charge. Undeserved kindness that God showed toward you and showed toward me. That is the irresistible grace, an inexhaustible grace that I want to talk about. Now, in introducing the subject, I want to tell you something about the God of grace and the grace of God. You say, what's the difference? There is a world of difference between the two. The God of grace, the grace of God. Now, I want you to keep that distinction in your mind as we go through this series of messages. God is infinite. His grace is not. God has no end, but His grace does. God is eternal, but His grace is not. There is a time that is coming upon the world when God's grace will come to an end and judgment will be the order of the day. That day is coming. And that is why we exhorted in the scripture again and again and again and again and again and again. Please receive the grace of God while it is may be found. Today is the day of salvation. Don't harden your heart. Don't get too busy with life and forget and neglect the grace that's available to you. And I want you to listen very carefully as we keep that distinction in mind. The grace of God and the God of grace. In order to understand the God of grace and the grace of God, it will help you live above life's mediocrity. To understand the grace of God and the God of grace, it will help you live above the humdrum of life. I want to tell you something. The grace of God and the knowledge of that grace is the greatest thing that you can remember in the midst of your troubles. It is the greatest thing to remember in the midst of your difficulties. It is the greatest thing that you can remember in the midst of your disease and sickness. It is the greatest thing because it's going to lift you up so high. I know because I practice focusing on the grace of God on a daily basis. And the first time we encounter the God of grace is in the book of Genesis chapter 3. Please turn with me in your Bibles to Genesis chapter 3. And there we're going to encounter the God of grace in the Garden of Eden. Here in the garden, Adam and Eve had the perfect job. I mean, they had the perfect job environment. They had loving and caring co-workers. At least I'm assuming they loved each other. You know, Adam and Eve had to work together. In fact, I remember a lady told me years ago when her husband was retiring, she said, you know, I told my husband, I said, I married you for better, for worse, but not for lunch. Well, Adam and Eve were having lunch every day. And in one of those lunches, they got into trouble. Here's what they were told. They were told by the Lord, everything belongs to you. Everything is yours. Run the whole thing. You are in charge of everything. Only one thing, and that is the tree in the middle of the garden. The fruit of that you do not touch. Everything in the world is theirs, except for that tree and its fruit. Let me just stop here for a minute and warn those of us, all of us, those of us who say that if I only have this or that, I'll be fulfilled. You won't. You can have the whole world, and the one thing you could not have, you want. I mean, that's what's happening here in the garden. I mean, you know, just twitching. They want the one that was told not to have. So they ate from the tree. But you know what the bottom line is? The bottom line is that Adam and Eve were offended that God told them what to do. They did not like to be told what to do. And if that sounds familiar, write your name down. Here's what Adam and Eve were saying. Adam and Eve were saying, what do you mean we can't eat from this tree? This is my garden, and God said so. I'm in charge here, and God said so. Yes, that's half truth. That's what God said, but that's not all what God said. You see, deception always starts with half truth. God said you're in charge, but not this tree. You don't touch it. Just as millions of Christians are offended by the fact that God says, I am going to bless you and give you everything, but the tithe belongs to the Lord. Oh, they don't like that one. Beloved friends, I want to tell you, here's really the crux of the problem. God said you eat from this tree and you die. Satan said you eat from the tree and you're going to live. And you take your pick. I really don't think Eve immediately says, well, I'm going to side with Satan. I really don't think that happened because of the continuous tense there. I won't bore you with the details. I think he kept coming. He kept coming, kept telling her. But I really think Eve came to a point in her life of saying, I'm going to decide for myself. I really am going to decide. I'm going to test this and I'm going to see how it's going to work. Eve decided to put the fruit under a pragmatic test. I just want to check its nutritional value. We big on that, aren't we? And then she decided to put it under aesthetic value. Would it look nice in the living room? Would it look nice in the house, you know? Then she decided to put it under an intellectual test. Will I gain experience? Will I gain new insight? Will I become wiser and more careful? Needless to say, of course, that the fruit, as far as Eve was concerned, passed all those tests. Not only that, but she shared the good news with her husband. From that time on, these facets of the one temptation are being repeated on a daily basis with precision, millions of times on a daily basis. The facets, what are they? Number one, God is not good. If he's good, he would not tell me to do something that I don't want to do. He would not tell me not to do something that I want to do. God must not want me to be happy. Facet number two. God may have given us the Bible, but the Bible is at odds with modern science. The Bible is at odds with modern psychology. Therefore, the Bible must be wrong. Facet number three. Unless I can be free to do whatever I want, I cannot be truly fulfilled in life. Mingle those in your mind, mill over them, mix them together, and you're going to find that these are the essence of temptation. Adam and Eve's temptation is precisely the temptation of today. It's not change, it's the same devil. Their disobedience and fall is the true picture of the state of all of humanity without Jesus Christ. Their rebellion is against the Almighty God, their rebellion against the Word of God, their rebellion against the authority of God, their rebellion is against the Word and the command of God. But that's not the whole story. I'll tell you something. Whether these intellectual elites who place themselves above God like it or not, whether they acknowledge it or not, God owns the universe. And He's going to run His universe any which way He wants. And most times they ain't going to like it. But that's okay with God. You see, God's justice requires that sin must be judged. That's the justice of God. God's justice required that sin must be punished. That is the justice of God. God said to Adam and Eve that refusal to do what God said to do leads to death, and no amounts of excuses are going to help. They're just not going to help. That's the justice of God. See, you have to understand the justice of God before you can understand the grace of God. You really do. Because without understanding the justice of God, grace will be of no consequence to you. Do you know what Adam and Eve's excuse really was? I know what they said. But do you know who really they were blaming for their rebellion and disobedience? Yeah, they were blaming God. God, you gave me this woman. You gave it to me. It's your problem. It's your fault. He goes to Eve and Eve says, well, it's your fault. You created this creature. Adam said, it's your fault, God. Eve said, it's your fault, God. And you know what? We've been making those same excuses ever since. Well, I'm sure probably some of you by now are saying, now, wait a minute. Where is that grace he's going to talk about? He said he's going to talk about grace. Well, that's a good question. See, what I'm doing is I am putting up the screen of sin before I can project grace on it. I am painting the picture of sin before you can see the light of grace. For it is only in the context of sin will you appreciate, understand, be exhilarated by the grace of God. Listen to me carefully, please. Modern day deception of Satan in the world today is to blur sin. To blur sin. See, once he blurs sin, there's no need for grace. Am I right? So if he can get people, if he can get everybody saying, well, there's no such thing as sin. If really sin is not a sin, it's just a mistake. And who doesn't make a mistake? Everybody makes a mistake, you know. Everybody makes a mistake. I mean, you don't need grace. You just keep making mistakes. That's why he likes to blur sin. And the consequences of sin, and the danger of sin, and the enormity of sin, and the sinfulness of sin. Watch it. Watch it in the movies. Watch it on television. It is there all the time, blurring sin. If he can deceive people into believing that God is in all of us, and therefore each one of us should be guided by his or her own feelings, then there's no need for grace. And then when we get into trouble, of course, we try to make excuses just like Adam and Eve did. But no amount of excuses are going to help in the day of judgment. I want to tell you three very quick things about the God of grace and see how he dealt with sin and rebellion. First, Adam and Eve did not immediately die. That's the first act of grace. Justice said they must die. God's grace came and says, yes, spiritually they will die, but physically I'm going to spare them. That's what the grace of God does. God said, the day you eat from the tree, that day you die. That's justice. But grace comes in and says, I will give you time to repent. Let grace work one more time. And God is going to give them time. Time to do what? Time to believe on the Savior that is coming to the world. You say, how can you get that from Genesis chapter 3 that Jesus is coming into the world? What is it? Actually, in verse 15. I want to tell you something. Today, if you're not a follower of the Lord Jesus Christ and you're still alive, and I'm assuming you are because you're listening to me, you only have one reason why you're still alive, and that is that God may give you another opportunity to hear of the message of the grace of God and believe in Him and turn to Him. That's why you're still alive today. Secondly, the God of grace promised them a Redeemer. Why? To undo Satan's deception. Look at verse 15 of Genesis 3. Here is the first announcement of the gospel of the Lord Jesus Christ. Mark it there in your Bible. Verse 15 of Genesis 3. Adam and Eve at the time did not comprehend all that God is saying about the coming Redeemer, about the coming Savior who's going to be the descendant of Eve. They did not comprehend all that. But they knew enough. They understood enough, and we have several evidence for that. The reason they named their first son Cain, because Cain means, here he is. He must be the Savior that he told us is coming. It took thousands of years before you hear the fulfillment of Genesis 3:15 in the words of Gabriel to Mary. And you shall call him Jesus, because he shall save his people from their sins. God always fulfills his promises, no matter how long it take. Not only that the God of grace did not let them die as they should have, not only that the God of grace gave them the promise of the Redeemer, but thirdly, the God of grace saved our first parents. How? Verse 21 of Genesis 3. We are told that after Adam and Eve believed in God, watch the sequence here. After they believed in God, the Lord made garments of skin, and he clothed them with those garments. And to do that, Adam and Eve had to witness the first slaying of an innocent animal, and the first shedding of blood in history of creation. Beloved friends, listen, the very first lesson in grace was that the innocent dies for the guilty. And it was thousands of years later that we can comprehend and understand that it was the perfect, sinless, holy, righteous, innocent Son of God that would have His blood shed on Calvary so that whomsoever comes to Him in repentance and faith, believing in Him, will be saved. You and I are the guilty sinners, and the innocent was slain. And when he was slain on the cross of Calvary, he gave all those who believed in him, all those who follow him, a garment of righteousness. And it is that garment of righteousness that makes us acceptable to God the Father. It is that garment of righteousness that makes us justified before God the Father. Not all the good works in the world will ever get you there. Only the righteousness of Jesus Christ imputed on you and on me. Adam and Eve expected to die. Adam and Eve deserved to die. Adam and Eve should have died. But the God of grace, instead, they found life. And God is offering eternal life through His Son even now. Being surprised by the grace of God should be the story of every one who have experienced the grace of God. Being continuously and constantly awed by the grace of God should be the lifestyle of every disciple of Jesus Christ.
1: 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And if what you heard from Dr. Michael Youssef has stirred some questions about your own relationship with Jesus, then consider a conversation with a Leading the Way pastor or counselor. 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
3: Life in Israel has changed. 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Pray that the Lord would open hearts to see the Messiah.
4: The people of Iran want freedom. 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
3: Tonight, mainly cloudy, scattered showers and flurries overnight, a strong north wind and a low of zero. Tomorrow, a mix of sun and cloud, a high of 12. On Wednesday, sunshine expected, a high of 20. And then on Thursday, there's a good chance of showers with a high of 17. Current weather conditions can be found anytime on your Discover Westman app. I'm Judy Peters.
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1: Revelation chapter 19, verses 6 and 7 read, "Hallelujah! For the Lord our God, the Almighty, reigns. Let us rejoice and be glad, and give the glory to Him." The ladies' trio come to sing while the ages roll.

The Bible has the answer. Thank you for these questions that you have provided, and we search the Scriptures, God's holy word, in order to find the answers. Let us go to question number one. Why did David pick up 5 stones to kill Goliath? 1 Samuel chapter 17 is what records for us the account of the epic battle. We can't call it anything less than that. The mighty battle which took place between the giant Goliath and the lad David, who was not ready to enter formally into the army. His older brothers were there, and he comes to check on their welfare and to bring some gifts and some supplies to them. But it was the most fantastic confrontation, and the outcome was quite shocking in this world's terms. David was confident of victory, but did not presume upon how that victory would come. I think that that is the best way to sum up why David went to the brook in order to pick up 5 smooth stones. We have it recorded for us in verse 40 that there were actually 4 different things that David had as he went into battle, and each of these were an irritation. They were a taunt to Goliath, or at least he took it in those ways. David had a stick, he had a pouch, he had his sling, and then there were those stones, those 5 stones, smooth stones, that he had picked up at a nearby brook. In verse 32, it is declared by David, or David said to Saul, King Saul, "Your servant will go and fight with this Philistine." David did not know how thick that fellow's skull was or exactly how he would defeat him. He undoubtedly knew that his sling would be his key weapon against the javelin, the spear, and all of the armor that Goliath had. But David was not, complacent. He was not proud to think that perhaps the first blow would do the trick, and so he was taking 5 with him that he might go prepared to battle. In verse 47, the battle is the Lord's, and he will give you into our hand. Again, confident in victory, but how that was going to come about in the power of the Lord, how the Lord was going to affect that through his servant, David, he did not wish to presume upon that. Question number 2. Why does the New Testament start with a genealogy? It's rather dull. Indeed, Matthew chapter 1 and the first 17 verses of that gospel, and in our ordering of the New Testament books, that is how the New Testament begins. A genealogy which takes us back from Jesus all the way through David to Abraham, the father of the nation. Well, God was fulfilling his promises to Abraham, as we have it declared in Genesis 12, verse 3, and also the promise to David. Let me read both of those promises. First of all, Genesis chapter 12 and verse 3, God said to Abram, "In you all the families of the earth will be blessed." How was that to take place? Abram was just one individual. How was he to be a blessing to the entire world? It would come through his great seed, through his great descendant, Jesus Christ, that would take place. Then we have it in 2 Samuel and chapter 7, David is given this promise by the Lord in chapter 7, verse 16. "Your house and your kingdom shall endure before me forever. Your throne shall be established forever." If we look simply to the earthly line of David's monarchy, his descendants, the line was broken. But in Jesus Christ,
There is an everlasting kingdom that was set up. I also contend with the questioner here about it is very dull. It's dull. I bid you to look into the lives that are mentioned there in those 17 verses. You have a harlot, you've got foreigners, you've got murderers, you've got thugs, you've got people like Manasseh, who we believe sawed in two the good prophet Isaiah because he was so enraged at him. These are the types of people who were in the line of Jesus, in his family tree, you might say. Well, God, he, through all those generations, what is being pushed upon us, God faithfully was bringing about his plan of redemption through successive generations of man's rebellion. Jesus, he came to be born in Bethlehem at just the right time. God was fulfilling his word to Abraham, to David, and God was working out to bring Jesus, the one who would be our Savior, to save us from our sins. He would bring him. And so dull? No, not at all. This is the reason why Matthew and the New Testament begins with this story of God's surpassing power. Thank you for these questions. You have a question, send it to us. Our mailing address, Faith to Live By, Box 426, Winnipeg, Manitoba, R3C2H6. Terry and Tim Sturby now come to sing Never Grow Old, and then the full group sings When the Roll is Called Up Yonder.

The Faith to Live By musicians are pleased to announce a brand new CD of 13 songs under the title Joy Comes in the Morning. The title track, Joy Comes in the Morning, is sung by the male quartet. We also have the ladies' trio singing We Praise Thee, O God, Our Redeemer. Heidi and Rick team up to sing Until Then. The full group sing both Shelter Me and The Lord Bless You and Keep You, a great favorite of mine. Rick also sings He's Been Faithful. Joy comes in the morning indeed. And we would like to put a copy of this brand new 13-song CD into your hands as quickly as possible. 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Then let me underscore that the CD, as well as the audio files from the website, are all completely at no charge.

we continue to ask and answer the question, who is this man? Who is Jesus who has come among us? I take you to John chapter 20 and the last two verses of that chapter. John chapter 20, verses 30 and 31. John gives a declaration, an explanation for his gospel. Many other signs Jesus also performed in the presence of the disciples, which are not written in this book. John had been very selective in the account that he had made, as had Matthew, Mark, and Luke. But he declares here there were many other signs which Jesus performed in the presence of his disciples. John specifically selected seven sign miracles which all pointed distinctly to Jesus and to something about him. John says, but these seven signs have been written, have been recorded, so that you may believe that Jesus is the Christ, the Son of God, and that believing you may have life in his name. We answer the question, who is this man? He is the Christ, the Son of God. If you are looking to pursue a study in the Gospel of John, I would recommend that you get your hands on the book by Merrill Tenney, John, The Gospel of Belief. Dr. Tenney was an outstanding scholar in his day. Some decades ago, he has been passed to glory now for some time. But Merrill Tenney, John, The Gospel of Belief. He explains in a wonderful way of these seven sign miracles. Let me remind you of them. In chapter 2, there is the first of the sign miracles, Jesus turning water into wine at the marriage in Cana of Galilee. Secondly, in chapter 4, Jesus heals the nobleman's son without even coming near to the lad. Thirdly, Jesus performs a healing at the pool of Bethesda. Fourth, there is the feeding of the 5,000 in chapter 6. Also in chapter 6, Jesus walks on water. In chapter 9, Jesus heals the man who has been born blind. Then in chapter 11, Jesus raises Lazarus out of that stone-cold tomb in which he had laid. And Jesus is being shown here in these seven miracles, in these seven sign miracles that all point to him as the Christ, the Son of God, the one through whom our trust in him brings us life for the taking. In these seven sign miracles, there are seven aspects of life in which Jesus demonstrates his mastery. Let me show them to you. In turning the water into wine, Jesus is shown as the master over quality, taking something very common and making something very beautiful and precious out of it. In the healing of the nobleman's son, there is mastery over distance. These things do not confine him. In the healing at Bethesda, that man who for many years had been lame, Jesus is shown as the master over time. In the feeding of the 5,000, Jesus is shown as the master over quantity. It does not limit him that he has little. He makes much of that. As he walks on water, he is shown as the master of nature. As he heals the man who is born blind, he is the master over misfortune, and even the misfortunes of this world are not too much for him. And in the raising of Lazarus, Jesus is shown as the one who is master over death, that he is the victor. Jesus, he is all in all. Jesus, he is the Christ, the Son of the living God. All the other signs that might be recorded, they would add to this. But John most especially wants to bring us face to face with Jesus Christ.
He is not simply recording the curiosity of a miracle worker, a marvel worker, but he is recording this for a particular purpose. As we drive down a road, there are usually many signs. If the government has been doing their job, there are many signs that mark that there's a turn coming along, that there's a stop sign ahead, that there's a danger, there's a bridge out, or that that bridge has certain limitations due to the weight of a vehicle or to the height of a vehicle. And so here, when John says that these are signs, he is pointing the way to Jesus Christ. He is saying, if you would have life, if you would know joy, if you would know the forgiveness of sins, I want to point you to the one who is able. It's not false advertising. It is a sure word that John gives to us as he, an evangelist, speaks to us of the gospel of Jesus Christ. He points to Jesus and he says, if you are searching, here is the answer that you need to find. Signs point to Jesus. Those miracles, they are not in and of themselves a story, but they point to the hand of God that is mightily at work, pointing to Jesus. And we do well to fix our eyes upon Jesus, the author and perfecter of faith, who for the joy of the joy set before him endured the cross, despising the shame, and has sat down at the right hand of the Father. Pointing to Jesus. But Jesus, as we look to him, we find not simply him alone. Certainly the beauty of his person and the magnificence of his splendor in every way is most remarkable. But John says, I bring Jesus to you that you might believe, that you might believe that Jesus is the Christ, the Son of God, and that as you believe,

abundant and your eternal life. He gives us more than we ever imagined. Would you come and would you find life in His name today?

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3: Tonight, mainly cloudy, scattered showers and flurries overnight. A strong north wind and a low of zero. Tomorrow, a mix of sun and cloud, a high of 12. On Wednesday, sunshine expected, a high of 20. And then on Thursday, there's a good chance of showers with a high of 17. Current weather conditions can be found anytime on your Discover Westman app. I'm Judy Peters.
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4: Hi, this is Ben Lowell, and this is Back to the Bible Canada with Dr. John Neufeld. Well, today we begin Volume 2 of Dr. John's study in 1 Timothy called Living the Truth. So turning your Bibles to 1 Timothy chapter 4, verses 1 to 5, as Dr. Neufeld brings us a message entitled Doctrines of Demons.
5: First Timothy chapters 1 to 3, well, they're chapters that are meant to convince us of the importance of the Church of Jesus. I mean, the main point of the entire book of 1 Timothy is to inform readers that the Church of Jesus is the pillar and buttress of truth in the world. The church is a whole, and every local church, because it has been entrusted with the saving truth of Jesus, is to make sure this truth is not suppressed, but rather trumpeted in the world. The church must declare Jesus. No one else can. You know, think of it in terms of an analogy. The press, at least in better times, thought of itself as a proclaimer of truth. You know, a government in the world may wish to carry on an evil plan of persecuting and destroying people's lives, you know, in a bid to hold on to power. But courageous members of the media believe it's their job to expose the truth. You know, let people know what's really happening. Now, don't write me letters about, you know, the bias in the media. I know. But if the media were given to objectivity, they would think that their job is not to manufacture a story in keeping with their political viewpoint, but rather to uncover the truth of what's happening in government, in science, in industry, in any of a number of fields of human endeavor. And of course, it just can't be negative if it's the truth. Sometimes wonderful things that human beings are doing but are not noticed need to be uncovered. The truth needs to be told, and so if the media functions properly, its job is to make sure that truth can't be covered up. Now, of course, the media knows nothing about the truth of God. Neither do secular governments or universities, or for that matter, any other agency in the world except for the Church of Jesus Christ. To the church and the church alone has been entrusted the glad news that God so loved the world that He gave His one and only Son, and that He, in obedience to the Father, suffered and died for the sins of the world, so that all who abandon their own sin and believe in the Son have eternal life. The church is the beacon of this saving truth to the whole world. If we take that image and combine it with the image that Jesus spoke of in Matthew 16:18, you know, that the gates of hell would be unable to prevent this truth from being told. The gates of hell wouldn't be able to prevent God's people from rescuing some of the evil.

0: evil one's captives. Rather, some would be brought from the kingdom of darkness into the kingdom of light. Now, 1 Timothy chapter 3 declares that the church is a pillar and buttress of truth, and then the book tells us we're to learn how to behave in the household of God. See, if the local church is in disarray, people won't hear. If the church is either inward-focused, or if it misunderstands how the law of God functions and becomes works-focused rather than grace-focused, if her leadership becomes ensnared in false teaching, if the church no longer prays for all people, or if she chooses unworthy leaders, I mean, all of that will serve to blunt and make ineffective her witness in the world. Now, what I've done is given a basic overview of the first three chapters of 1 Timothy. The last three chapters of 1 Timothy carry on with that same theme. I mean, first of all, says Paul, Timothy, who is giving leadership in the church in Ephesus, should beware of the prevalence of false teaching. Second, Timothy will have to lead in such a way as to inspire good behavior. And then, as we move to the last two chapters of the book, Paul will leave Timothy instructions about everything from the work habits of believers. I mean, believers are not to be lazy, but they are to exemplify work and good citizenship. And of course, there'll be other things about good behavior, like the care of and the treatment of widows. And that's what we look forward to in the last three chapters of 1 Timothy. They will complete the picture of good behavior in the church so that nothing but nothing will hinder our witness to the world. So let's start, shall we? I'll read 1 Timothy 4, 1-2. Now the Spirit expressly says that in later times some will depart from the faith by devoting themselves to deceitful spirits and teachings of demons through the insincerity of liars whose consciences are seared, who forbid marriage and require abstinence from foods that God created to be received with thanksgiving by those who believe and know the truth. For everything created by God is good, and nothing is to be rejected if it is received with thanksgiving, for it is made holy by the word of God in prayer. And so we see here an important threat to the witness of the church, its false teaching. Paul begins this section with the words, "The Spirit expressly says," meaning that the Spirit has spoken quite explicitly and in a detailed manner about this very thing. The church needs to be forewarned because a great storm is coming, and they need to get ready for what lies ahead. And think about it like those parts of the world that have hurricanes. When you know one's coming, you should know what to do. In the same way, a hurricane of false teaching is coming, and the church needs to be ready. But as we read these verses that the Holy Spirit has been speaking explicitly about the matter of false teaching, well, we might ask, to whom has the Holy Spirit been saying these things? And of course, the answer must be that Paul is telling Timothy that Paul as an apostle has heard the Holy Spirit speaking to him. As the Holy Spirit has inspired Paul to write scripture, and in the process of that writing, the Holy Spirit has been urging Paul, let me show you what to write in days to come. There is a great storm coming. Now, you might want to go back to the book of Acts, chapter 20. Paul is there heading to Jerusalem. He stops at a place called Miletus, and from there he calls the Ephesian elders to journey out to where he is. Remember, as we read 1 Timothy, you know, Timothy is in Ephesus, where Paul has sent him. Timothy is to go to Ephesus and to stop some of the elders from teaching false doctrine. But years before that event, and that's why we have this section in Acts, Paul is meeting with the Ephesian elders, and listen to what he says. Luke records it in Acts 20, 29 to 30. He says, I know that after my departure, fierce wolves will come in among you, not sparing the flock, and from your own selves, men will arise, speaking twisted things to draw away the disciples after them. So even way back then, before Paul was in prison, the Holy Spirit had already been communicating with him that some of the Ephesian elders would teach false doctrines. And then by the time Paul writes 1 Timothy, it's already happening. But now the Holy Spirit's speaking to Paul again. What had happened in Ephesus, it's going to happen everywhere. So when will it happen? And the answer is, in the later times. You know, again, we're forced to stop here and ask, what does the Holy Spirit mean when he mentions the later times? Now, the first thing we should notice is that the phrase, the later times, is not the same phrase as the phrase, the last days, or the last hour. And I point that out because Christian theologians rightly point out that from the resurrection of Jesus and the coming of the Holy Spirit until the second coming of Jesus, that's the time period that's rightly called the last days. That is to say, right now we're living in the last days and have been doing so for the last 2,000 years. We are living in the last epoch of human history. The next great event is Christ's second coming, and with that, the consummation of all things. However, having said that, we might also notice that in 2 Thessalonians chapter 2, there we find out that right before Christ's second coming, the man of lawlessness is revealed, and this will be a time when the Antichrist will do miracles. He will bring deception. The Bible calls it a strong delusion so that many people will not believe the truth. Now, that time period is the final period of evil right before the second coming. But in 1 Timothy chapter 4, the latter times that Paul is speaking of here is not the same as the last hour in 2 Thessalonians. Rather, the later times refers to the entire time period from Christ's resurrection until the second coming. And that's to say, the entire period of church history is going to be one where there are frequent events time after time when false teaching occurs. And on top of that, many depart from the faith. Now, hang in there with me because I'm going to make reference to the times we're living in right now. But before I do, let's notice the three groups of people involved in this apostasy, this falling away from the faith. The first group are the victims, or the people that are actually falling away. Those aren't the false teachers, rather they're the people who begin to believe the false teaching and consequently they're led astray. If there's any word of warning for this group of people, it's this: learn the truth. Get to know your Bible. After all, a great storm is coming. The second group are the demons who are inspiring false doctrines. And yeah, you heard me right. False doctrines are not the product of people simply seeing things differently. Nothing so benign is going on. Rather, right now, demons are actively involved in thinking up and laying out false teaching. And the final and third group are the human agents, the people who are instructed by demons and teach the false doctrines. Paul says, Timothy, I need to tell you this so you can tell the church. The Holy Spirit has been speaking explicitly on this matter, and you need to listen. We today, we need to listen too.
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0: Let's look again at the first part of verse 1. Now the Spirit expressly says that in later times, some will depart from the faith. Some will depart from the faith. Now, think about what we already know about that topic from Scripture. So let's start with the time of Jesus. At one point in time, the teachings of Jesus became so difficult, so hard to obey, that John 6, verse 66 says, "After this, many of his disciples," or his followers, "turned back and no longer walked with him." That is, they were intent on obeying and believing Jesus until he said something that offended them. And yeah, that still happens today. I'm going to follow Jesus, but if he says something about sexuality or about forgiveness of my enemies, about being willing to abandon everything to follow him, well, if he says that, I won't follow anymore. Now, you might also remember that at that time, Jesus asked the 12 what they intended to do. And you might also remember that Peter said, "Lord, where else shall we go? You have the words of eternal life." And then you might also remember that Judas, at the time of the crucifixion, when things were getting especially rough, betrayed Jesus for money. Or you might remember what Paul would say, 2 Timothy 4, verse 10. He said, "For Demas, in love with this present world, has deserted me and gone to Thessalonica." So what has the Holy Spirit revealed, not just to Paul, but also to us? It's this. There will be times when people will abandon the pathway to eternal life. They'll wander away from the faith. And we might think of the warnings of that matter found in both Hebrews chapter 6 and in chapter 10. You know, they include warnings like, if we deliberately keep on sinning. Or we might think of Jesus' parable of the four soils, in which, in some cases, the seed seems to penetrate the soil, but after some time it withers and dies. See, there are times when this falling away from Christ becomes so pronounced, when it seems that the Christian faith is in full retreat because of the number of people who abandon Jesus. So how can that happen? Now, this is all true, but notice in verse 1, Paul is very specific as to the kind of apostasy he's speaking of. I hope you saw it in the text. It says, some will depart from the faith. Now, whenever we find the word faith used as a noun rather than a verb, we know that it refers to the sum total of Christian belief or Christian doctrine. We might think of it in terms of Jude verse 3. Jude writes, "Beloved, although I was very eager to write to you about our common salvation, I found it necessary to write appealing to you to contend for the faith that was once for all delivered to the saints." So notice how Jude uses the noun faith. It is that which is once for all delivered to the saints. That is, it's an unchanging corpus of Christian truth. I hope you heard the word unchanging. It is that which God has once for all set down as his abiding truth. Regardless of the time period in which you live, this is always the truth. This will include the Christian doctrine of God, of creation, the fall into sin, universal sinfulness, the two natures of Jesus, fully human, fully divine, who, without sin, took upon himself the sins of the world, was crucified as a substitute for us, rose from the dead, is coming again, and who offers forgiveness to all who truly repent and who, in faith, surrender their lives to him. We're saved by grace through faith alone. There are, says Jude, central doctrines of the Christian faith. Now notice when Paul says, the Spirit expressly says, he means that there will be some who hold to these Christian truths, but later on no longer do so. And putting this now into the context of our day, let me speak as a place to start of liberal theology. You know, the old liberals at the beginning of the 20th century, well, they were greatly influenced by the Enlightenment, or the Age of Reason. They had come to believe that it was no longer possible for thinking Christians to believe in miracles, and so they thought, if they were to save Christianity in the scientific age, well, it would be necessary to construct a new kind of Christianity that no longer was dependent on miracles or stories of the resurrection from the dead or walking on water or multiplying loaves and fish and so forth. Now, already we notice the deceit. They believed they needed to save Christianity. They didn't believe that Christ needed to save them. For them, it was really the other way around. And so they thought and taught it became necessary to take a new, more intellectual approach to the Bible. They thought they needed a new understanding of Jesus, one who never did miracles, and a new understanding of the Bible as, you know, a historical document filled with errors and myths, and a new understanding of the gospel, not a salvation from sin on the basis of Christ's work on the cross, but rather a religion that sought to feed the hungry, fight for social justice, and work for a better future. Gone were the thoughts of heaven, and in its place were the thoughts of how the heart of the Christian message could be transformed into a message about social justice. In the end, the liberals still called themselves Christians, and even thought of themselves as followers of Jesus. They said they were demythologizing Jesus, and now they were presenting the real Jesus, Jesus the social reformer. But they had already departed from the faith. You see, they no longer believed the truths Jude spoke of, the faith once for all delivered to the saints. Instead, the faith became for them an ever-evolving set of beliefs, never something that was always true. And of course, the results became all too painfully clear. The major mainline denominations in both Europe and North America bought into this. And we've all seen the consequences. People have fallen from the faith by the thousands and even the millions. The mainline denominations began to shrink. People no longer went to church. And the number of people claiming to be Christians continued to shrink every year, every decade. Now, if we look at, you know, the pollsters who claim to know how many people claim to be Christians, well, that didn't really tell the story at all. See, truth be told, long before people stopped going to the mainline churches, their professors and pastors, they had already departed from the faith or departed from the one truth once for all delivered to the saints. The apostasy happened as people abandoned the faith, not as they stopped going to church. This has been the story of the 20th century, and now in the 21st century, the dried out hulks of these churches where no one goes anymore is a testimony to what's happened. Now then, let's get back to our text in 1 Timothy. The Holy Spirit has revealed to Paul that in future days, some will depart from the faith. And then he tells us the second group, the greater reality behind this departure from the faith. He says that the ones who do this are devoting themselves to deceitful spirits and the teaching of demons. Notice the first, Paul speaks about deceitful spirits or deceiving spirits. There are some who think that the deceiving spirits actually refer to, you know, human false teachers, but that's a very unlikely interpretation of that text. Rather, the idea of spirits that deceive, that's the idea of demons who are hard at work in misleading the false teachers. That is, behind the false teachers is the reality of an unseen demonic realm that is working overtime to confuse them, setting them on the pathway of deception. Are there biblical examples of that? Oh yeah, there are. You know, for one, we might think of John 8:44, where Jesus called the Jewish religious leaders. He says, "You're of your father, the devil." Or we might think of 1 John 4, 1-6, where John warns believers not to believe every spirit and then gives us doctrinal grounds to check what the spirits say. So think about that for a moment. Some of you are going to be surprised by this. Do demons actually teach human beings doctrines? And the answer is, oh yes, they do. Are false teachers in league with the demonic? Oh yes, they are. Sometimes unknowingly and sometimes knowingly. But demonic beings work hard to subvert pastors and Bible teachers and Bible college and seminary professors. They work to help them to abandon the faith, listen to the doctrines of demons, and then to use their influence to lead many astray. Indeed, the demons are delighted when those who have abandoned the true faith remain in the ministry so that they can infect ever more people. Now, tomorrow, we're going to have a great deal more to say about the immediate threat in Paul's day. It had everything to do with something we'll call asceticism, and we're going to talk about that. But that's but one form in which false teaching takes. So what's the answer to the dilemma? Demons are presently at work to teach leaders in the Christian community and to teach false doctrines so that the church will lose her mission and no longer proclaim Jesus. Is there an answer to the dilemma? Yes, there is. We need to know how to behave in the household of God and to remain firm in the truths of the teachings of Scripture.
1: Thanks for your message today, John. You know, we've discussed this often, but tell me, why is it that you're so concerned about liberal theology?
0: I'm concerned because it has led many people astray, and wherever it goes, it is a halfway house out of the church. And even if it isn't for the people who adopt it, it is surely for their children. And so I recognize that it denies biblical authority and therefore denies the basis upon which our faith stands, and so it also robs the hope of salvation from people.
1: Thanks, John. And remember to join us again tomorrow as we continue our series, Living the Truth, right here on Back to the Bible Canada. Bible teaching you can trust.

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2: Each morning, 3-year-old Ray woke up and asked his mom to pin a bath towel to the back shoulders of his size 2 t-shirt. For Ray, the towel was a brilliant magic blue and red cape, and he became Superman. Outfitted in that cape, Ray's days were packed with adventure and daring escapades. When his mother enrolled him in kindergarten, the teacher asked Ray his name. Superman, he answered politely. The teacher smiled at Ray and his mother and asked again, "Your real name, please?" Again, Ray answered, "Superman." The teacher closed her eyes, then, in a voice quite stern, said, "I will have to have your real name for the records." Ray hunched closer to her, patted a corner of his frayed cape, and answered, "Clark Kent." My kids know I'm a sucker for superpower movies. Movie studios have had few original ideas since 1973, so they just keep cranking out comic book-inspired reruns of the same old damsel in distress rescued by Spandex Man. There seems to be about 10 of them a year, so our kids invite us along and bring their wallets. We've raised them well. Last year, we saw Spider-Man Part 72, in which he rescues little kids, buses of old people, citizens of Metropolis, and, of course, a damsel in distress. I used to wonder if I had what it took to be a superhero. I tried flying, shooting webs from my wrists, and lifting semi-trailers over my head. Nothing worked. I never looked great in spandex either, and now at my age, running faster than a speeding bullet is not a realistic goal. I could write superhero stories, since I'm so thin that I was swimming in a lake one summer and a dog came out to fetch me 3 times. Maybe I could create a superhero named Flatman, and Flatman would have a sidekick, Ribbon. Yes, Flatman and Ribbon. Flatman would squeeze through tiny cracks and crevices. Locked out of your house or car, it's Flatman to the rescue. He'll slide under your door and let you in. Well, I don't know what Ribbon would do. Perhaps just tie up loose ends for you, I guess. But the truth is, there's a reason my grandkids have Superman posters on their walls. A reason these dazzling productions routinely rake in billions at the box office. One adult viewer asked why he loved superhero movies, said, "Because they're bright, hopeful, fun, relatable, and uplifting." One kid said, "Because I want to do my best to help everyone, too." These stories deal with the deepest longings of the human heart. In a messed-up world where evil abounds and things are not what they should be, we long for rescue, for salvation, for someone strong and powerful to save us and make things right again. We long to see power used for good. Our fascination with superheroes reveals a longing for a Savior, the one 1 John 4:14 calls the Savior of the world. We know we can't save ourselves. We need a hero. And we don't have to spend $13 to find one. When I was a kid, I knelt by my styrofoam bed after hearing about a hero who became like us so we could be like him. It's been slow going sometimes, but he's at work. John 3:16 says, "God so loved the world that he gave his one and only Son, so that everyone who believes in him will not perish, but have eternal life." No superhero offers what Jesus offers. I hope he has walked across the screen of your heart. As for me, I don't think I'll write that Flatman and Ribbon story. I'll just settle for being a superhero to my wife. Lately, my superpower is opening jars around the house.
3: Yeah!
1: 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But we know the light of Christ still shines, reaching hearts with hope and the strength to keep going. And that's what Laugh Again does, delivering a daily boost of biblical truth to encourage and strengthen your spirit. 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Laugh Again, truth bringing laughter to life.
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6: Tonight, mainly cloudy, scattered showers and flurries overnight, a strong north wind and a low of 0. Tomorrow, a mix of sun and cloud, a high of 12. On Wednesday, sunshine expected, a high of 20. And then on Thursday, there's a good chance of showers with a high of 17. Current weather conditions can be found anytime on your Discover Westman app. I'm Judy Peters.

A warm welcome to our program, Prophecy for Today, where we study biblical prophecy and its application to our daily life. It's a wonderful day to worship God. I'm William Steves. Let's pray. Dear Almighty Father, I'm not worthy to come to you. I'm a sinner who continually offends your grace, but I praise you that I have been forgiven by the blood of Christ, and that I have been given access by grace to your throne. Purify my heart, fix my eyes on you. Bless the program today, and it's in the name of my Savior Jesus Christ that I can pray. Amen.

Maranatha, friends, the Lord is coming. Today's letter comes from New York. Our listener writes, I'm praying for the Lord to continue to bless this ministry. Likewise, I pray for all of you, and even for those who are listening. May you be blessed. We thank you for your prayers, listener. May you likewise be blessed by the grace of our wonderful Lord. Psalm 145, 1 through 6. I will extol thee, my God, O King, and I will bless thy name forever and ever. Every day will I bless thee, and I will praise thy name forever and ever. Great is the Lord, and greatly to be praised, and his greatness is unsearchable. One generation shall praise thy works to another, and shall declare thy mighty acts. I will speak of the glorious honor of thy majesty, and of thy wondrous works. And men shall speak of the might of thy terrible acts, and I will declare thy greatness. Our God is eternally worthy of praise, honor, and adulation. His greatness is unsearchable, the scripture says. He is glorious in his majesty, wondrous in his works. The psalmist reminds us that we should glorify the Lord every day, all the time, in everything we do. We should speak of him to all we meet, so that everyone knows what a glorious God we serve. You're listening to Prophecy for Today. I'm William Steves. The May edition of the Gospel Standard is available upon request. 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
1: Shall we pray? Father, we thank thee today in the name of our precious Lord. We bow in thy presence. We thank thee for thy word. Bless each one listening in. Be with those who are sick and aged and sorrowing. Pray for the young people today. Oh, draw them to thyself. We thank thee that thou hast a plan for every life. We pray today that thou wilt minister to every heart and save souls. We ask it in Jesus' name. Amen. According to the Bible, the time is coming when more than one half of the world's population will be killed in a very short time. This period is called the Great Tribulation, or the Tribulation, the Great One, and will take place between the rapture of the church and the revelation or return of Jesus Christ to this earth, a period 7 years in length, which is known also as Daniel's 70th week. Jesus Christ said of this time in Matthew 24:21, "For then shall be great tribulation, such as was not since the beginning of the world to this time, no, nor ever shall be. And except those days should be shortened, there should no flesh be saved, but for the elect's sake, those days shall be shortened." The word tribulation comes from the Latin word tribulum, an instrument used in beating out the grains of wheat from the chaff. God is going to beat out sin and judge this Christ-rejecting world. Three times in the Bible, we are told that it will be a time of suffering beyond comparison with anything previously known in human history. Daniel 12:1, "And there shall be a time of trouble, such as never was since there was a nation even to that same time." Joel 2:2, "A day of darkness and of gloominess, a day of clouds and thick darkness. There hath not been ever the like, neither shall be any more after it, even to the years of many generations." Matthew 24:21, "For then shall be great tribulation, such as was not since the beginning of the world to this time, no, nor ever shall be." This seven-year period will be divided into equal part of 3.5 years each. It is referred to in the Bible as the day of the Lord. Oh, many references, I won't give them all. Isaiah 2:12, Isaiah 13:6, Ezekiel 33, Joel 1:15, Amos 5:18 and 20, Zephaniah 1:7, Malachi 4:5, Acts 2:20, 1 Thessalonians 5:2, 2 Thessalonians 2:2, 2 Peter 3:10. The day of the Lord, a very significant title. Two, it is referred to as the destruction from the Almighty, Isaiah 13:6. It is called the indignation in Isaiah 26:20 and also Isaiah 34:2. It is called the time of Jacob's trouble, Jeremiah 37, and it has special reference to the dear Jewish people. It is called a time of trouble in Daniel 12, verse 1. It is called a day of darkness and of gloominess, a day of clouds and of thick darkness in Joel 2, verse 2. It is called a day of wrath, a day of trouble and distress, a day of wasteness and desolation, Zephaniah 1, verse 15. It is called the great day of his wrath in Revelation 6, verse 17. Now that will give you, really, some of the characteristics of the terrible time that's coming upon this world. The character of this period is one of severe judgments on both Jews and Gentiles. The Jews will experience God's judgment because of their national sin and unbelief. God will purge out the rebels from among them, Ezekiel 20. And two-thirds of them will be killed in the time of Jacob's trouble, Zechariah 13, 8 and 9. God promises to bring the third part through the fire. This will be the believing remnant of Israel, of whom Paul writes in Romans 11:26 and so all Israel shall be saved. But the Gentiles, that is the rest of the world, will experience God's judgment also, God's wrath. God will judge the world because of its wickedness and ungodliness. This judgment will come on all the world. Isaiah declares, "Howl ye, for the day of the Lord is at hand. It shall come as a destruction from the Almighty. Behold, the day of the Lord cometh, cruel both with wrath and fierce anger, to lay the land desolate, and he shall destroy the sinners thereof out of it. And I will punish the world for their evil, and the wicked for their iniquity." Isaiah 13, verses 6, 9, and 11. Isaiah 24, starting with verse 5, "The earth also is defiled under the inhabitants thereof, because they have transgressed the laws, changed the ordinance, broken the everlasting covenant. Therefore hath the curse devoured the earth, and they that dwell therein are desolate. Therefore the inhabitants of the earth are burned, and few men left. Fear and the pit and the snare are upon thee, O inhabitant of the earth. And it shall come to pass that he who fleeth from the noise of the fear shall fall into the pit, and he that cometh up out of the midst of the pit shall be taken in the snare." Might say, awful picture. Other Old Testament passages which look ahead to this judgment: Isaiah 26, Jeremiah 25, Jeremiah 30, and Zephaniah chapter 1, perhaps verses 17 and 18. And of course, what about the New Testament? Let me read Revelation 6:15, "And the kings of the earth and the great men

0: to repent of sin and turn to the Savior. Oh, I beseech you today to come to the Lord. We'd love to hear from you. And I trust everyone if you'll pray for the program. 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

enjoy our talks. 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

So he's trying to explain it as we speak. 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
1: I'm Parker Schmidt with your local news streaming now through the Discover West Men app. Some of the Prairie's top auctioneers were in action earlier this month at the Mansask Livestock Auctioneer Championship in Maple Creek, Saskatchewan. The event combines a real cattle sale with a judge competition, putting auctioneer skill, speed, and accuracy to the test. Manitoba Livestock Marketing Association Executive Administrator Rick Wright shares on the top Manitoba winners and those you may recognize from your own cattle auction ring.
2: Ty Cutler from Mooseman sells at Whitewood Livestock, won the Mansask Championship. Johnny Stratuliak from Ethelbert, he sells at the Kearney Auction Mart, won the Rookie of the Year Award. Tyler Selinsky was reserve champion for the national event on the Canadian Championships. Rhett Parks out of the Brandon area, who runs the Whitewood Livestock Sales, made the top 10.
1: Sunrise Credit Union has just wrapped up their 2026 edition of Our Manitoba Photo Contest with the record-breaking number of entries. About 650 photos were submitted to be top 12 pictures for the Sunrise 2027 calendar. Marketing Director Heather Merck says it was difficult to bring these hundreds of beautiful photos down to just 30. The final 12 were decided by an online vote by the public.
3: We asked residents to send in photos of anything that reminds them of Manitoba, what speaks to them, the culture, the landscape, just anything that when you see it, you're like, that is Manitoba. And we do that because we want to celebrate our province, and what a better way than be able to take these beautiful photos and showcase them in our yearly calendar.
1: She claimed the grand prize of $500 one-year term deposit from Sunrise Credit Union. RCMP are reminding off-road vehicle riders to follow safety rules as more ATVs and dirt bikes hit the trails this spring. Community Constable Dennis Redekop says helmets and proper safety gear are mandatory. He says that parents introducing children to off-road vehicles should always supervise young riders.
4: Anything can happen in a split of a second, so definitely be there. You know, even if they're skilled riders, make sure that you're watching them, because off-road vehicles are big machines and powerful machines. Somebody makes the wrong move and can really hurt themselves.
1: Redekop also encourages riders to travel responsibly, avoid riding alone, and let others know where they are going. 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
6: Tonight, mainly cloudy, scattered showers and flurries overnight. A strong north wind and a low of 0. Tomorrow, a mix of sun and cloud, a high of 12. On Wednesday, sunshine expected, a high of 20. And then on Thursday, there's a good chance of showers with a high of 17. Current weather conditions can be found anytime on your Discover Westman app. I'm Judy Peters.
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7: Unleashing God's truth, one verse at a time. 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
8: Everybody in the world is captive, okay? Everybody that comes into the world is a captive, the Bible says. We are slaves. No man is free. Every person in the world is a slave. In their sinful state. And to whom are they slaves? Who is the captor? Who is the captor of every man? Sin. Sin.
0: Welcome to Grace to You, the Bible teaching ministry of John MacArthur. I'm your host, Phil Johnson. For over four decades, Melva Givens had an old nickel tucked away in her closet. She died assuming that the coin from 1913 was nothing more than a family heirloom. It wasn't until her children had it appraised that the truth was discovered. Only five of those 1913 Liberty Head nickels were ever minted. Turns out that old coin was worth nearly $3.1 million. Melva was sitting on a gold mine most of her life, and she didn't know it. Well, odds are you don't have a hidden treasure like that in your home. But if you're a Christian, you have access to far greater wealth. Are you taking advantage of riches beyond your imagination, or are you missing out on your spiritual treasure? Find out as John MacArthur continues his study called Richer Than You Think. Now here's John with the lesson.
8: Let's look together at Ephesians chapter 1. Ephesians chapter 1. And we're looking at verses 6 to 10, discussing the theme of redemption as Paul speaks of it in this section. I remember some years ago when my wife used to collect blue chip stamps and green stamps, that every once in a while she'd hand me a pile of books and say we were going to the redemption center to redeem our stamps. And frequently she has coupons which she takes to be redeemed. And we talk a lot about redemption, and the word redeemed is not an uncommon word in our vocabulary, but I'm quite confident that the mass of humanity that uses the word doesn't understand its theological implication. The word redeemed and the word redemption is really a very, very vital part of the very core of Christianity. And so we look at the concept of redemption. Now let me give you a definition so that you'll understand its meaning, and then a comparison so that you can see its meaning in contrast to some other terms, and then we'll look at the text itself. First of all, what is redemption? Here's a theological definition. Redemption is an act of God by which he himself pays as a ransom the price for sin which has outraged his holiness. Okay? Now that's a theological definition. Hang on, I'll give it to you again. Redemption is an act of God by which he himself pays as a ransom the price of human sin which has outraged his holiness. That's redemption. Basically, it's simply this: deliverance by the payment of a price. It is simply deliverance by the payment of a price. Now, two words in the New Testament are used in the Greek language for the word redemption. The first one is agorazo. Sometimes you have ex agorazo. And the last part of the word, agora, we have a little town out here called Agora, simply means marketplace. What ex agorazo means, what agorazo means is to buy out of the marketplace. To buy out of the marketplace. To purchase something. To buy something to make it yours. But there is another word, and perhaps even a stronger word, and that is the word that is used here, and is the word lutrao. And we also have the word apolutrosis, which we translate redemption. Now that means to pay a price to free somebody from bondage. Okay? Now you might look at it this way. In those days, in this part of the world, there were slaves in the Roman Empire. Buying and selling slaves was a common thing. They did it just like they bought and sold animals. But from time to time, you may desire to purchase a slave for the purpose of setting him free. Let's say someone you thought very highly of, or someone you loved very dearly, or someone that you cared about was a slave. You could go to the owner of that slave and say, I'll give X numbers of dollars for this slave. You purchase the slave and you set him free. Say, I've just purchased your freedom. You're no longer a slave. Go free. That is lutrao. To buy somebody to set him free. And that is essentially what is the word right here. In whom we have apolutrosis. In whom we have the purchase which sets us free. Redemption, then, is the deliverance by the payment of a price. Now, I want you to hang on to that. Now, let me tell you something further. Give you a little more theology. Everybody in the world is captive, okay? Everybody that comes into the world is a captive, the Bible says. We are slaves. No man is free. Every person in the world is a slave in their sinful state. And to whom are they slaves? Who is the captor? Who is the captor of every man? Listen to this. John 8:34 says men are slaves to sin. Romans 6:17 says men are servants to sin. Romans 7:14, sold under sin. Romans 8:21, in bondage to corruption. Who then or what then is the captor of men? Sin. Sin. So, sin is the captor that holds men. Now, sin demands a price to be paid to release its victim. What is that price? The price or the wages of sin is what? Death. The price of sin is death. So in order to purchase sinners from the grasp of sin, there must be death. Without, says Hebrews 9:22, the shedding of blood, which is simply a term for death, without death there is no remission of what? Sins. The soul that sinneth, Old Testament says, it shall die. All right? The wages or the price of sin is death. But Jesus redeemed us. What does it mean? He paid the price of sin to free the slave, to set him free. That's the whole point of redemption. That is exactly what he did. He paid the price to set us free. In Galatians chapter 5, in verse 1, it says, "For freedom, Christ has set us free. Therefore, stand fast and be not entangled again with the yoke of bondage. For freedom, Christ has set us free." In Galatians 1:4, "Who gave himself," the Lord Jesus Christ, verse 3 says, "who gave himself for our sins, that he might deliver us from this present evil age." In other words, Christ has delivered us from evil, delivered us from the yoke of bondage, delivered us, if you look at it in the terms of Colossians 1:13, he has delivered us from the power of darkness and translated us into the kingdom of his dear son. If you look at Romans chapter 6, essentially the very same thought is in verse 18. It says, "Being then made free from sin, ye became the servants of righteousness." Free from the evil age, free from corruption, free from the yoke of bondage, free from sin, by paying the price that sin demanded. That's redemption. In Galatians again, chapter 3 and verse 13, it says, "Christ has redeemed us from the curse of the law by being made a curse for us." In Hebrews, and this is a great word on this, 2:14, "For as much then as the children are partakers of flesh and blood, he also himself took part of the same," and that is Christ became a man, God became a man in Christ, "in order that he might destroy him that had the power of death," that is the devil, now watch, "and deliver them who through fear of death were all their lifetime subject to bondage." The bondage of sin and death holds men captive. And Christ comes to buy us out by paying the price. That's redemption. That's what the term means. Now, to help you get a little better grip on it, let me compare it with some other terms. And by comparison, you'll see its distinctiveness. There are five Greek words in the New Testament that come from the legal vocabulary. They have to do with legal things in the Roman world, a legal background. Let me share them with you, and then I'll show you how they differ. The first one is dikaiosis. Now, dikaiosis is a word that means acquittal. It means acquittal in the court. When somebody was acquitted of a crime. We translate it in the Bible, justification. Justification. Somebody is justified. All right? There's a second word. Aphasis. That word means to cancel a debt. To cancel a debt. Sometimes there would be a lawsuit or something, it would be wrangling in the court, and there would be a judgment that would say, "You don't owe that man anything, the debt is canceled," or whatever. Retribution has been made, the price is paid, there's the canceling of the debt. Aphasis, in its legal sense, means to cancel a debt. We translate it in the Bible, are you ready? Forgiveness. Forgiveness. The third word is weathesia. And that is a word that means, in legalese, it means in the Greek world, adoption. Like a family would go to court to adopt a child. Now, the Bible really uses it to speak of sonship. Sonship. Becoming a son of God. And then there is the word katalasso, which legally means reconciliation. Sometimes people will go to court for a divorce and they will be reconciled. Or sometimes two fighting factions will be brought into a suit and there will be reconciliation brought about. Now, it means in a courtroom reconciliation, and that's exactly the way we translate it in the Bible. Paul talks about being reconciled to God. The fifth word is apolutrosis. It means to redeem, to purchase, to set free, and it is translated redemption. Now listen, and I'll show you the distinction in these words. In justification, the sinner stands before God accused, but he is declared righteous. In justification, he stands before God accused, but he is declared righteous. In forgiveness, the second word, the sinner stands before God as a debtor and receives a cancellation of his debt. In adoption, the sinner stands before God as a stranger, but he is made a what? Son. In reconciliation, the sinner stands before God as an enemy, but he is made a friend. In redemption, the sinner stands before God as a slave, and he is receiving his freedom. You see. All of those terms speak of the wondrous miracle of salvation. All of those things, justification, forgiveness, adoption, reconciliation, and redemption are provided because Jesus paid the price. Do you understand that? We are accused, but he bore our punishment so we can be set free. We are debtors. He paid our debt. We are strangers, but he is a son, and we are in him made sons. We are enemies, but he is the friend, and we in him are friends of God. We are slaves, but he has bought our freedom. You see, all of those terms are different facets of the magnificent diamond of the doctrine of salvation. And so, redemption is just one way to view the meaning of salvation. He bought us from the slavery of sin. Now let's look at this as it unfolds in our text. We see five aspects of redemption as Paul speaks. First of all, the Redeemer. Let's look together at verse 6. Grace would be the antecedent. Grace through which he hath made us accepted in the Beloved One, in whom we have redemption. Who then is our Redeemer? In whom do we have redemption? The Beloved One. That's what he says. We have been accepted in the Beloved One. You see, because we are in Christ, because by faith we are made one with Jesus, because we are his body, because we are Christ in the world, we therefore are acceptable to God in him. And it is in him that we have redemption. There's only one Redeemer, beloved, and that's the Beloved One. And the reason we can be called the Beloved of God is because we are in the Beloved One. He is the one in whom we have redemption. You know, the term beloved was God's special name for his son. We don't have to worry about who the beloved here is. It's obvious. Who is the beloved one? Listen to God himself speak and tell you in Mark 1:11, this is my what? Beloved son. And him I am what? Well pleased. Again, God said, this is my beloved son. Hear ye him. Colossians chapter 1 says that we have been translated from the kingdom of darkness into the kingdom of his dear son. It's the same concept. Christ is the beloved of God. Christ is the beloved one. And as the beloved of God, he is the recipient of all that God has to give out of his love. And the only way that we can ever receive it is as we are in the beloved one, you see. Actually, you want to get technical, there's only one individual in the entire universe, as far as we're concerned, from our vantage point, who is the recipient of all the goodness of God, and that is Christ, and we, as we are in Christ, and only as we are in Christ, become able to receive those good things. Thou art my beloved Son. So Christ is the beloved of the Father. It is by him, because it is in him, that we are redeemed. We are one with him. You see, the Son is accepted by the Father. And if the Son is accepted by the Father and we are in the Son, we are accepted by the Father. Incredible thought. Think of it this way. Christ wants us to have every good thing. And the Father loves the Son. And since the Father loves the Son, the Father will grant to the Son of His love the thing the Son desires. And the thing the Son desires is that we have every good thing. And so they are ours in Him. And that's why verse 3 says, blessed be the God and Father of our Lord Jesus Christ, who hath blessed us with all spiritual blessings in the heavenlies. And then what's the last two words? In Christ, you see. Because we are in Him, we are accepted. Because we are in Him, we are blessed. Apart from us, dear ones, God blesses us for Christ's sake, you see, because we're in Him. Someone once wrote, near, so very near to God, nearer I couldn't be. For in the person of His Son, I'm just as near as He. Dear, so very dear to God, dearer I couldn't be. For in the person of His Son, I'm just as dear as He. He's right. There's no difference. We, in Him, are accepted. Look at the word accepted. Literally, it's the word graced, and it would read this way. By grace, we have been graced. He graced us, is what the Greek says. He graced us. It's like dunking us in a big vat of grace. We've been graced. We could say to each other, instead of, now, since we've lost the term born again, we don't know what it means anymore. We might start saying, have you been graced? That's the idea. Grace by which He graced us. So God can say of every Christian, listen to this. God can say of every Christian, this is my beloved Son in whom I am well pleased. Isn't that great? You say, you mean me? I mean, me, yes, in Christ. This is my beloved Son, in whom I'm well pleased. You see, Christ paid the price, bought us out, made us one with Himself. He is the Redeemer, and there is no other Redeemer, only He. Second, not only do we see the Redeemer, but the redeemed. Who are the redeemed? Who are? Well, it's very, very clear. It's the us and the we. The us of verse 6 and the we of verse 7. Us accepted, we have redemption. You say, yeah, that's good. That's a pronoun, but what's the antecedent? Who's the us and who's the we? Oh, I want you to meet the redeemed. Boy, they are really something. Let me introduce them to you. Are you ready? Turn with me to chapter 2, verse 1. Here's the us and the we. And you. Oh, by the way, it's the us and the we and the you. And you, who were dead in trespasses and sins. That's the first thing about the us and the we and the you. We're rotten sinners. Just want to get that clear at the beginning. And here's some more about us, verse 2. In which in time past you walked according to the course of this world, according to the prince of the power of the air, the spirit that works in the children of disobedience, that's Satan. So far, the us, the we, and the you are dead in trespasses and sin, walking according to the course of the world, according to the prince of the power of the air, who's Satan, the one who works in the children of disobedience. Beyond that, they happen to be guided by the lust of the flesh, the desires of the mind and the flesh, and are by nature the children of wrath. That's the us and the we and the you. Not a real scintillating group, frankly. In case you need a further definition, you could look down at verse 11. We are the heathen. Some of the Bibles translate it Gentiles, heathen. And then you could look at verse 12, where it says, we are without Christ, aliens from the commonwealth of Israel, strangers from the covenants of promise, having no hope and without God in the world. That's the us, the we, and the you. If that isn't enough to give you the point, look at verse 17 of chapter 4. 17, chapter 4 says that we are the ones who walk in the vanity of our minds. Verse 18 says, having the understanding darkened, alienated from the life of God through the ignorance that is in them because of the blindness of their heart, past feeling, given themselves over to lasciviousness to work all uncleanness with greediness. That's us, folks. There we are. The lewd, the greedy, the blind, the ignorant, the alienated, the darkened, the vain, strangers, no hope, without God, on and on, evil, following Satan, that's us. Nice bunch. Wouldn't you like to hang around them? That's us. The redeemed. God has chosen to redeem sinners. That's the point. Titus 2:14, who gave himself for us, now watch, that he might redeem us from all iniquity. We are the iniquitous, that's who we are, that he might purify unto himself a people of his own, zealous of good works. He has redeemed sinners, people. Jesus said, I am not come to call the righteous, but what? Sinners to repentance. You see, it's not until a person recognizes his sin that he seeks to be bought out of the slave market and that he offers himself to Jesus to receive the gift. The redeemed are the we, the us, and the you, the sinners. Incredible. Unbelievable. You mean God should have looked around the world and picked out some really good people? Well, it would have had a problem. There weren't any. Because the Bible says all have what? Sinned and come short of God's glory. So he redeemed sinners. We are the chosen of God. We who've responded by faith to that elective purpose of God in the time before the world began. We are the ones accepted in the Father's love. We are the ones who, because we are in Christ, are said to be the sons of God in whom he is well pleased. So we see the Redeemer and the redeemed. And thirdly, the redemptive price. That's in verse 7, the redemptive price. It says, in whom we have redemption through what? His blood. That was the price. How did it happen? What was the price to buy us out of the slave market of sin? What was the price to take us back and set us free? How was that bondage broken? How was that price paid? Well, it's very clear, the wages of sin is death. The price was death. Somebody had to die. And Jesus did. In whom we have redemption through his blood, Christ's blood, Jesus' blood. And let me say this to you again. This is simply a metonym for his death. Jesus couldn't just cut himself and bleed on somebody and redeem them. This is simply a way of saying that he poured out his life, you see. Speaking of a sacrificial, substitutionary, violent death for sin. It's just a way of saying it. The point is a life poured out. It implies substitution. The New Testament says, for example, he gave his blood. The New Testament also says he gave his soul. The New Testament says he gave his life, and the New Testament says he gave himself. It all means the very same thing. He died for us. He was a substitute on the cross for us. We should be there. We should have been there. We should die. We should pay the price. We should be able to do that on our own. That's what would be pure justice, but God's justice is mingled with his mercy. So God provided a substitute, and the substitute was Jesus. And his blood and his death actually, now get it, actually made redemption. The blood of bulls and goats through all the sacrificial system were simply symbolic and typical. His death was actual. It did it. For by one offering he perfected forever them that are sanctified. Oh, by his blood poured out, he paid the price. And he offers us the purchase price to buy us back from the slave market of sin and turn us loose and set us free. Well, I tell you, when I think about that, it's no wonder that Peter said what he said in 1 Peter 1:18. For as much as you know that you were not redeemed with corruptible things, like silver and gold from your vain manner of life received by tradition from your fathers, but with the precious blood of Christ. No wonder he thought it was precious, huh?

0: power and riches and wisdom and strength and honor and glory and blessing. No wonder they sing. No wonder Peter said it's precious blood. Paid the price. The blood of Jesus Christ paid the price for the sin and the sins of the slaves. Bought them out of the captive hold of sin and set them free as the liberated sons of God. And in their freedom, they are in union with Jesus Christ so that they become one in Christ, and so that every good thing which the Father gives the Son becomes theirs in the Son. The blood of Jesus, indication of His sacrificial substitutionary death, frees us from the guilt of sin, the condemnation of sin, the power of sin, the penalty of sin, and someday even the presence of sin.
1: 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Today's lesson is from his study titled, Richer Than You Think. Well, there's something we can't say often enough, and that is thank you to the people who run this radio station. 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When you can, send a note our way.
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6: Tonight, mainly cloudy, scattered showers and flurries overnight. A strong north wind and a low of 0. Tomorrow, a mix of sun and cloud, a high of 12. On Wednesday, sunshine expected, a high of 20. And then on Thursday, there's a good chance of showers with a high of 17. Current weather conditions can be found anytime on your Discover Westman app. I'm Judy Peters.
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0: on the agenda tonight?
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0: Broken Record Part 2, Fighter, is coming out later this year, but the first single has been released, and we wanted to highlight it for you as soon as we could.
1: That first single...
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0: Well, it's great to have you back, Don, on Made in Manitoba. As we were chatting before we got started here today, I mentioned that it's been a little over a year since we last connected with both. Came as a surprise to each of us as we've decided that time is just going too quickly. So with that in mind, the last time we chatted was just before you released Broken Record Part 1, Heart. Obviously, that project's had some time to breathe, if you will. So mm-hmm. as you reflect on it, now that it's been out for a while, how do you feel about it and how it came together and ultimately was released?
1: I am really proud of the work we did on that one. You know, it was an album that felt like it was my first album coming out of a record deal, right? So it was like my first sort of offering since then. So it felt like a real honest and vulnerable songs that I've been sort of holding close to my chest, close to my heart, as I would say. It felt really good to be able to get them off my chest and share some real intimate sides of my music and my story in that way. And it's great to be able to share it that way. I had a song go number one on the Indigenous Countdown here in Canada with that one. I'm really, really proud of the work we did on that. But it set us up for something different for what's to come. Yeah.
0: And that's exactly where I wanted to go with my next question is we're now into part two of Broken Record titled Fighter. And as you alluded to, Don, this next chapter is definitely different. I think folks will hear it and think, whoa, that is a bit of a right turn, if you will. So how did you approach this second part differently?
1: The reason why I'm calling this series of these albums, these EPs, Broken Record is because it's not cohesive in the sense that it's like I want each one of them that I put out to feel very different. And it's really just following the lead of inspiration for me. It's you know, I'm inspired by acoustic, you know, really contemplative songwriting, storyteller songwriting. But I also love pop and sort of like the stuff that's really got a lot of ear candy and really just sort of like takes you on a different journey with the audio sensory, you know. So for Fighter, which I actually didn't plan on calling it Fighter. I wanted to call it Soul. I probably mentioned that when we talked.
0: You did. You did, actually.
1: Yeah. So I wanted to have Don Amaro, Broken Record, Part 1, Heart, Part 2, Soul. And as the songs came together, I was like, I don't know if soul is the right word. I didn't want to mislead anybody to have it think this is an R&B soul kind of thing, which I love both of those, R&B and soul. But it was just like there was just this fighter mentality that sort of emerged as we were putting these songs together. And first one came out called Survivor, which is, you know, all about fighting and surviving. As I listened to all the six of the songs, I was like, there's a theme here that feels like a 45-year-old guy, which I am, who's kind of in the fight of life and trying to figure out the path forward. And that just felt like more honest to me. And the other thing is for Broken Record Part 1, we used the term restraint a lot because we both, me and the producer, Doug Romano, wanted to go big and full production. But we were just like, nah, I think these songs, if we're calling it Heart, it needs to be feel really intimate. And so we kept restraining ourselves from going full production. Well, for Fighter, we were like all in. Everything we wanted to dream of, we would just put it in there. So many tracks on these songs. And we just went for it. We shot for the moon. And I love that because it allows us to be a lot more creative and imaginative when it comes to different elements and things that, you know, the average listener is not really going to think about what kind of echo we used on the vocal on whatever track. But we really thought quite thoroughly about that, added tons of vocals, which I really love doing. I love the harmonies that I was able to put on a lot of these things. Just shot for the moon in terms of production for this one. So Fighter is almost here.
0: So knowing that you were going to, quote, go all out with a Fighter, as you were kind of selecting the songs and how they were going to land on part two, did that give you an idea of how musically they were each going to come together in studio?
1: We chased Survivor first. Like we all really loved what we did in this song in terms of the lyric and what it stands for. Like the Survivor, when I went in the studio to write the song, I had the title rolling around in my head for a long time. And I wanted to write a song that would honor Indigenous residential school survivors. And so that theme of like honoring the warriors of our society and of our peoples was big on my heart. And so we went in and we wrote this song that sort of like it's really a song for everybody who's kind of in the battle, you know, of life, of the, whatever it is that you're facing. And so we want it, that's where the, for me, where the song comes from. But I really wanted it to be something that everybody can adopt and make their own in terms of connecting it to their own story. And so once we did that, we were just like, okay, so we've got a template for the sound we're chasing on this record. And then every song sort of had to then measure up to what Survivor was. I mean, it's not, they're all very different, but once we had like 80 tracks deep on in the recording process of Survivor, we were like, okay, everything else now has to stack up to that. So, you know, it's very big production on this record. Yeah.
0: Now, it is my understanding, and you've kind of suggested this, Don, that Broken Record Part 2, Fighter, it is complete and ready to go, but you're kind of holding on to it for now for a release, I understand, early fall, maybe September-ish, something like that. Mm-hmm. What's the thought process behind that decision? Of course, you can do whatever you want. It's your project, but is there a reason for doing that?
1: Well, one of the saddest things to me is when you put an EP out and you share it with the world and you know, you got one or two songs that kind of do okay. And then the rest sort of just, they kind of just die. Unfortunately, they don't get their day in the sunlight, which I think every song deserves. And so we want to like give every song its day in the sun. And we kind of did that with the first one, not as good as we would have liked to have done, I think, but really just giving every song its own moment to share the story behind the song and really let that ruminate with people and give each song their moment. However, one thing we're doing different with this one is because we know we've got some couple of diehard fans out there that just love what I'm doing and which I'm grateful for. Well, I did a show at the West End Cultural Center a couple weeks ago here in Winnipeg. And I said to the crowd, look, this record's just about done, and I want to offer it to all of you. So people can actually buy this record in advance and get it in their hands long before it shows up on streaming, because we just really felt like, you know, if people want the music, we don't want to deny them the access to it. But when you put it out on streaming, it's sort of like it's there, and then it sort of either it lives or it dies, you know, by that sword. So we just wanted to, show our audience that we're grateful for their support, so give them early access, but B, again, make sure every song has its moment.

0: Winnipeg's Don Amaro is back on Made in Manitoba this May long weekend as we look ahead to the release of the latest part in his three-part project.
1: Broken Record Part 2, Fighter, is currently slated to release sometime in September, but the first single, Survivor, is out now and will soon be followed by a second single, Love is Dangerous.
0: With that in mind, we wanted to showcase Don Amaro's music tonight on Made in Manitoba. Right after the break, it's the debut of Survivor, his latest single.
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0: You know, getting back to the first single from Part 2, Fighter, like we've already talked a little bit about, Don, it is called Survivor. And I wanted to touch on what was maybe the inspiration for doing it. What was there a moment or a conversation or a personal experience that led to that idea of Survivor landing in your brain and then ultimately the song itself?
1: I've stood alongside many survivors of residential schools, and this strength of you know, my relatives and people in my world who have been through hell, you know, and still stand, you know. And so there's the second verse, particularly in Survivor, says, "I've seen you slay a dragon and find your way back home. You stood up to the giants and left them shaking in their bones." And to me, that was just like knowing these survivors in my life, you know, who have again, I'll use the term warriors. You know, they're people who have said, "We're still here. We've still got a voice," and have kicked open doors for guys like me to be able to share the way that I do. I wanted to honor them. I always want to make song accessible for all the musics that I share. And so for me, it's about making it, knowing where that comes from for me, but knowing that everybody walks that same road. And so making sure that everybody can access this music and it's not exclusive to anybody, you know? And the other thing is, you know, like I said to you before, like I'm a 45-year-old guy, you know, I've been doing music for 2 decades. Music's changing all the time. And so there's a part of me that also feels like I have to be a bit of a warrior right now in my journey as a family, as a musician, and trying to figure out how do I stay the course or change course if need be, right? It's like all these questions sort of coming up in my mind of like, okay, how do you continue to be a warrior in your own life? And so that was sort of like music meets life and, you know, life imitating art or something. I don't know. It's all in there. And that was big for me when I was writing this song as well.
0: Now, in addition to your latest single, Survivor, from Broken Record Part 2, Fighter, we actually were given the very special privilege of listening to an unreleased single. And I would love for you to tell us a little bit about this song. And obviously, it's going to be shared in the near future. But just tell us a little bit about it.
1: Love is Dangerous, I think, is the song you're referring to. Yeah, it's so this is another interesting, right? It took us a long time to write this one. We started with the three of us in the studio, and we kind of came up with a verse and a chorus. And as we were looking at songs for this record and the idea of Fighter being the thing, Love is Dangerous came back up in our minds. We're like, let's chase that one again. And so Love is Dangerous is really just about like this idea that when you love somebody or when you put your heart out there, there's a risk involved, right? Of just being able to say, can you trust each other? And yeah, it's just this, you know, really kind of, I want to call it fun, but it's a bit of a sort of edgy kind of song where it just says, you know, you're putting your heart on the line and there's a bit of danger in that. But, you know, between us guys, I think it's worth doing all the time. Is, you know, I put my heart on the line all the time. And Love is Dangerous just sort of says you got to do that if you want to find your way to true love in the long run.
0: You know, the first thing I noticed about this song is that it had, to my ear, a very deliberate beat and pacing. And I'm assuming that was by design to line up with the feel you were looking for.
1: Maybe a bit more edgy than what people are maybe used to hearing from me. Just something with a little bit more, you know, because the song speaks about risk, you know, I think I also want to take risks musically. Like that's the one thing about, you know, having done this for as long as I have, I really don't want to release the same song twice. Right. So it's really about how can I continue to evolve as an artist, as a, you know, in what I'm providing people, you know, like I think some people, they put a record and then they keep repeating that over and over and over. And one of the things that I think anybody who knows me and knows my journey would be able to say, man, everyone sounds quite different. You know, my voice and my storytelling is the common thread, but I think in terms of production and what we're doing, we really want to take risks. And I think we really took a lot on this EP, this Fighter EP. And I'm looking forward to doing more of that down the road.
0: So when can our listeners expect to hear Love is Dangerous? When will it be released? Do you have an idea?
1: Probably early summer, like late June is the plan. Obviously we'll let people know a lot through our socials and stuff and we'll get to telling that story a bit more over that way too.
0: Now, again, just so folks understand the context of this next question, that Broken Record Part 2 Fighter is completed and it will be coming out later this year. So within that context, I feel the next logical question is, when is Broken Record Part 3 coming out? And what can you tell us about, you know, the planning and maybe the focus that you're going to be taking?
1: There's a lot of things around records that obviously money is a big question mark. It's like, okay, you need the money to pull these things off. And luckily here in Canada, we got lots of access to grants and things like that, which I've been very blessed to get those along the way. But for part three, my hope is collaborations. So, in my mind, I see it as being called Unity or Together or something like that. I haven't quite got that far yet, but my hope is to really have six very different collaborative artists on that with me. Again, taking risks, you know, together and trying things that I haven't tried yet. I don't know when that will be. So next year, 2027, is 20 years since Change Your Life came out as well. My first record. So I want to do something special around that as well. So it's like, there's a lot of stuff on the table right now for building towards the next chapter for me. But definitely part three is part of that. When I don't know.

0: Don Amaro has been back on Made in Manitoba tonight as we look ahead to the release of Broken Record Part 2, Fighter.
1: The first single, Survivor, is out now with the second single called Love is Dangerous, coming out in early summer. 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
0: Thank you for making Made in Manitoba part of your May-long weekend. We appreciate you listening, whether it's on the radio or online at podcastville.ca. I'm Chris Sumner, and he's Zach Drieger. Good night.

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1: Access your news anytime by downloading the Discover Westman app. I'm Parker Schmidt with your local news update. It's the 14th year for Sunrise Credit Union's photo calendar contest, and the final 12 were determined by community vote. Donna Law captured the incredible shot of the Northern Lights in Churchill, claiming top spot and a $501 term deposit. Sunrise Credit Union Marketing Director Heather Merckx says they received hundreds of photos this year, and she attributes is to ease of personal cell phones to take the shot at a moment's notice.
2: And, you know, I think that's why, this year we had a record-breaking 650 entries in our contest, which is the highest we've ever had, and it was by a long shot. So I think just having these great phones available to us for photos and seeing, you know, being able to take photos on the spur of a moment, and when you see something beautiful, is why we're getting so many more beautiful photos submitted.
1: To see the winning 12 photos in this year's Sunrise Credit Union's calendar contest, go to ourmanitoba.org. An RCMP community constable is encouraging off-road vehicle riders to learn and understand the rules. Dennis Redekop says one of the biggest concerns involves young riders operating vehicles without proper supervision. However, he says adults need to be aware of safety tips as well.
3: Anybody that's going out, you know, make sure that you follow the rules and go in groups, right? Let people know, you know, where you're going, what time you expect them back, and to be safe and have fun.
1: Depending on the offense, Redekop says riders can face fines ranging from $100 to $1,000 or injuries or worse due to mistakes made while operating off-road vehicles. It was fast talking and high stakes in Maple Creek, Saskatchewan on May 16th as auctioneers from Manitoba and Saskatchewan competed at the annual Mansas Championships. The live cattle sale doubles as a competition where each auctioneer is judged on their performance in the ring. Manitoba Livestock Marketing Association Executive Administrator Rick Wright says Manitoba did well, claiming some top awards. Ty Cutler hails from Westman but sells at Whitewood Livestock in Moosomin, Saskatchewan. Ty won the Mansas Championship. Tyler Sinlinski was reserve champion for the national event on the Canadian Championships. Rhett Parks out of Brandon area Whitewood Livestock Sales made the top 10.
4: So Manitoba had a really, really successful weekend out at Maple Creek at the sales. So those guys deserve a little recognition and a pat on the back. And tough competition. We had 41 auctioneers in the national competition, and we had, I believe, there was 14 in the Mansas competition. And the Manitoba guys did very, very well.
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6: Tonight, mainly cloudy, scattered showers and flurries overnight. A strong north wind and a low of 0. Tomorrow, a mix of sun and cloud, a high of 12. On Wednesday, sunshine expected, a high of 20. And then on Thursday, there's a good chance of showers with a high of 17. Current weather conditions can be found anytime on your Discover Westman app. I'm Judy Peters.
7: Hi, I'm Dr. John Neufeld, and you're listening to Back to the Bible, Canada's Bible Minute. We're told in 1 Corinthians 15, verse 20, but in fact, Christ has been raised from the dead, the first fruits of those who have fallen asleep. You know, Paul has stressed the consequences if Jesus was not raised. He now shifts to the blessedness of the fact. He uses the phrase first fruits. The phrase refers to the temple offerings of the Old Testament. A worshiper brought a portion of his crop. 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Jesus' resurrection is a promise of more. It's a pledge of resurrection for everyone who has faith. Not only will we live after death, but we will be raised like Jesus, raised physically, consciously, gloriously. We will be like Him. Believe it. Listen to Back the Bible Canada each weekday on this station or find us online at backtothebible.ca.
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0: first.
1: Friends, we invite you now to join with us in a few moments which we call a quiet time. We read in the Holy Scriptures in Nahum 1, the 7th verse, "The Lord is good, a stronghold in the day of trouble, and he knoweth them that trust in him." Well, we do pray that these few moments that we spend together here will be moments in which we are encouraged to put our trust in the one who is a stronghold in the day of trouble. I think these are days of trouble, don't you? And I think we need a stronghold. So may we be encouraged. This is Albert H. Salter speaking. Our hymn singer is Joseph Barclay with Lauren Whitney at the pipe organ. We'll be singing some of the old songs of the faith. We'll be reading from the Holy Scriptures and have a little time of prayer. We pray that this may be quietness for each of our hearts. For the first song today, Joe and Lauren join together in an old hymn, "For the Beauty of the Earth."

Thank you, Joe. I think all of us need to be encouraged to be grateful and thankful for the one who has done so much for us. There's an old hymn that our organist is going to play for us now that is well known by most of us. It's actually written from a portion of the scriptures, Colossians 1:20. Having made peace through the blood of his cross by him to reconcile all things unto himself. By him I say, whether they be things in earth or things in heaven. The old song, there is a green hill far away, outside a city wall, where the dear Lord was crucified, who died to save us all. I understand that this is regarded by Gounod as the most perfect hymn in the English language. There is a green hill far away. It's another hymn from the pen of Mrs. Cecil Frances Alexander, who was born in Ireland. She was the second daughter of Major Humphreys. She married the Reverend Dr. Alexander, who was the Bishop of Derry. She had loving children, many of them who wanted to encourage them, as well as the poor folks in their surrounding community. And Mrs. Alexander spent much of her time in teaching. She felt one of the best ways to promote the gospel story was through hymns and songs. And so thus she penned many poems for her Sunday school children to learn, which they did, and they still today, many other children are learning the gospel story through the messages of her hymns. In 1847, Mrs. Alexander published her first volume entitled Hymns for Little Children, which appeared in more than 70 later editions. And of an extremely charming nature and talent, she disliked praise for herself, and only once, when hearing that her songs had won a man to Christ, did she take any credit, and that in praising God. She said, "Thank God, I do like to hear that." And so here's one of her hymns, There is a Green Hill Far Away. Lauren Whitney plays it for us on the podcast.

Thank you, Lauren. Friends, I think it would be good for us today if we would read the account, or at least one of the accounts of the crucifixion, as we have been meditating upon this green hill far away outside a city wall where the dear Lord was crucified, who died to save us all. We'll read from the Gospel of Luke, the 23rd chapter, and we'll begin with the 33rd verse. Trust that God will speak to our hearts through the reading of his word. And when they were come to the place which is called Calvary, there they crucified him, and the malefactors, one on the right hand and the other on the left. Then said Jesus, Father, forgive them, for they know not what they do. And they parted his raiment and cast lots. And the people stood beholding, and the rulers also with them derided him, saying, He saved others, let him save himself, if he be Christ, the chosen of God. And the soldiers also mocked him, coming to him and offering him vinegar, and saying, If thou be the king of the Jews, save thyself. And a superscription also was written over him in letters of Greek and Latin and Hebrew, This is the king of the Jews. And one of the malefactors which was hanged railed on him, saying, If thou be Christ, save thyself and us. But the other answering rebuked him, saying, Dost not thou fear God, seeing that thou art in the same condemnation? And we indeed justly, for we receive the due reward of our deeds. But this man hath done nothing amiss. And he said unto him, Jesus, Lord, remember me when thou comest into thy kingdom. And Jesus said unto him, Verily I say unto thee, today shalt thou be with me in paradise. And it was about the sixth hour, and there was a darkness over all the earth until the ninth hour. And the sun was darkened, and the veil of the temple was rent in the midst. And when Jesus had cried with a loud voice, he said, Father, into thy hands I commend my spirit. And having said thus, he gave up the ghost. Now when the centurion saw what was done, he glorified God, saying, Certainly this was a righteous man. And all the people that came together to that sight, beholding the things which were done, smote their breasts and returned. And all of his acquaintance and the women that followed him from Galilee stood afar off, beholding these things. May God bless the reading of this account to our hearts. I think we'll have a word of prayer now. Then, Joe, if you'll sing just a verse of that gospel song, I Am Not Worthy, what a truth there is there. Our Father in heaven, how we do thank thee for thy goodness and for thy mercy. We thank thee for thy love. We thank thee for this, thy Son, who gave himself on the cross of Calvary, out there on that green hill far away outside a city wall, where he was crucified to save us all. We thank thee for this. We thank thee that centurions themselves said, Certainly this was a righteous man, the Son of God. We thank thee for thy love and for thy goodness, and we pray now, dear Father, that we may so walk as to bring glory to the one who died for us on the cross of Calvary. This is our prayer in Jesus' name. Amen.

Thank you, Joe. Thank you, Lauren. Well, friends, let's take for our verse for the day, our verse to meditate upon especially now, the 47th verse of the 23rd chapter of the Gospel of Luke. There's a very wonderful truth here for us to meditate upon. Now, when the centurion saw what was done, he glorified God, saying, "Certainly, this was a righteous man." Speaking, of course, of the Lord Jesus. Let's meditate upon this. We trust that this has been a time of quietness, a time of challenge to your heart. It's a wonderful message we have, the Christian message, isn't it? These old hymns are always a source of blessing and encouragement to each one of us, and the reading of the Word of God brings new quietness for each of our hearts, I'm sure. It's time for us to go, and we say goodbye, dear friends. May God richly bless you.

It's Tuesday, May 19th. I'm Chris Sumner. The early morning show is underway on a cool post-May long weekend start to a short work week. And that cool weather hopefully is on its way out after, I guess what you could say, a traditional May long weekend that started warm and sunny and ended cool, cloudy, and wet. The question is, just how long will that seasonal weather kick around, as a lot of us would really like to start planting our gardens at some point this week? Let's take a look at the forecast. We're back from a chilly May-long weekend and a cool start to a short work week. We are expecting a mainly sunny day with a high of 11 degrees. Clear tonight, overnight low minus 1. A mix of sun and cloud Wednesday, wind turning southerly, gusting to 40 and a high of 18. Thursday, cloudy, good chance of showers and a high of 17. Friday, cloudy, small chance of showers and 16 degrees. Saturday, cloudy, good chance of showers and a high of 19. Currently plus 2 in Melitta, Boise of Ain, Killarney, Brandon, Souris, and Pilot Mound. Wind from the northwest at 6 and the relative humidity is 94%. Know the weather shaping your day. Check the forecast page on the Discover Westman app. And we will officially get another week on the morning show starting at 6 a.m. Of course, we'll look back at how our May-long weekends shook out. We'll compare what our agenda ended up being after I'm sure we had to tweak it a little bit with the weather we saw. Also want to go back to a couple of the calls that Carla Hersina had on the Lawn and Garden Journal on Saturday morning. Very much related to the impact of those extremely windy conditions we had last week on what you may have already planted in your pots and flower beds. And we'll also hear from opposition leader Abhi Khan, who wanted to share a few thoughts on the premier's State of the Province address, which he delivered last Thursday. It's going to be a busy start to the week on the morning show, as we only have 4 days of school and, well, 4 days of week, give or take. How about we get into the music? Alan Jackson, Kathy Mattea, Tim McGraw, and this is The Drifters.

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1: We're back from a chilly May-long weekend and a cool start to a short work week. We are expecting a mainly sunny day with a high of 11 degrees. Clear tonight, overnight low minus 1. A mix of sun and cloud Wednesday, wind turning southerly, gusting to 40 and a high of 18. Thursday, cloudy, good chance of showers and a high of 17. Friday, cloudy, small chance of showers and 16 degrees. Saturday, cloudy, good chance of showers and a high of 19. Currently plus 2 in Melitta, Boise of Ane, Killarney, Brandon, Souris, and Pilot Mound. Wind from the northwest at 6 and the relative humidity is 94%. Know the weather, shaping your day. Check the forecast page on the Discover Westman app.

0: Good morning. It's Tuesday, May 19th, and it's time to begin another morning show as we kick off a short work week. I'm Chris Sumner. Of course, we need to see how our May-long plans played out considering the weather. We'll do that in 10 minutes. And tied into that, I expect many's plans regarding planting their garden and flower beds were turned upside down over the weekend, and perhaps you may need to even replant after last week's severe winds. Lawn and Garden Journal host Carla Harsina will offer some thoughts later on. Plus, when will warmer temperatures return to southern Manitoba? Sooner than you think. The forecast is coming up after the latest in local news. It's 6 o'clock.
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2: Good morning. We're looking at a mix of sun and cloud today, clearing in the afternoon with some light winds, working our way up to a high of 11. I'm Alexander Peters, and proposed changes to livestock regulations at the federal level are currently on hold, leaving Manitoba cattle producers operating under the same rules as in recent years. But those changes, including new traceability requirements, are still under review. Rick Wright with the Manitoba Livestock Marketing Association comments on the situation.
3: We're no different today than we were 2 years ago. The proposed changes in Canada Gazette in number one in 2023 have been put on pause by the CFIA, the Canada Food and Inspection Agency, but they didn't back up anything. So what we were doing before is status quo. The changes are being looked at. They're being reviewed. It's a third pillar that the changes were going to be, and that meant the use of premise IDs and movement reporting of the cattle.
2: Fuel Good Day is one of the biggest fundraisers for Federated Co-op, one that supports local C-store communities and their projects. 5 cents from every liter of fuel sold on September 15th will be donated to that C-store's community initiative, and they're calling out for applications. Marketing manager for Boundary Co-op, Cheryl Rushing, shares more.
4: Fuel Good Day is one of our biggest events of the year, fundraising-wise, and this year is going to mark 10 years of Fuel Good Day. So, big deal. 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We are accepting applications right now up until May 20th. We are looking for organizations from Deloraine, Boisvane, and Killarney, where our gas bars are.
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2: A frost advisory remains in effect across the region. Today, a mix of sun and cloud, clearing in the afternoon, light winds, high of 11, UV index of 6. Tonight, clear, low of minus 1. Wednesday, a mix of sun and cloud, high of 18. Thursday, cloudy, 60% chance of showers, high of 17. Currently, it is 2 degrees in Westman. Winds are coming in from the northwest at 6 kilometers per hour with a relative humidity of 94%. Get the latest forecast at your fingertips, anytime and anywhere, on Discover Westman.
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0: Ricochet, love is stronger than pride as we get rolling along on this Tuesday morning show. How many times will I say Monday today? The over-under is 2.5. It is May 19th. I'm Chris Sumner. We are looking at a mainly cloudy start to the day. Chance of showers in the Red River Valley in southeastern Manitoba. Highs of just 11 degrees, but warmer weather is on the way. And just like that, we're back from the unofficial kickoff to summer in southern Manitoba. May long weekend is behind us. And although it was cloudy, cool, and a little rainy, I know we all did our best to take advantage of the time together. Now, I did get out to the camper Friday afternoon and ended up staying until Sunday morning with the rain we saw on the way. I figured, you know what? Holding up inside at home was a better decision, so I did ultimately come back. Now, the highlight of my time at the camper this weekend was our friends group getting together for our first camper potluck of the season. It was a taco bar. We had 20 people there. My responsibility was to bring the corn and flour tortilla shells, and I have a spot in town where I get those because they are freshly homemade by scratch, and they were a big win with the crowd. But by far, the real winner of the night was the dessert one of the couples brought, an Oreo pudding delight. The pan weighed like 20 pounds and it ate like it too, but boy, was it good. Now, after I got home late Sunday morning, it was a pretty low-key remainder to the weekend. Watched a few shows and movies, did a little house cleaning, took Charlie for some walks, and went to brunch on Monday morning, and now we're back together around the morning show breakfast table as we roll into a short work week. One more cool day in the forecast, and then seasonal conditions expected to return beginning tomorrow. We'll look at the weather details in 10 minutes, as well as music from Bruno Mars, Haley Jean Penner, and Gordon Lightfoot after this.
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1: We're back from a chilly May-long weekend and a cool start to a short work week. We are expecting a mainly sunny day with a high of 11 degrees. Clear tonight, overnight low minus 1. A mix of sun and cloud Wednesday, wind turning southerly, gusting to 40 and a high of 18. Thursday, cloudy, good chance of showers and a high of 17. Friday, cloudy, small chance of showers and 16 degrees. Saturday, cloudy, good chance of showers and a high of 19. Currently plus 2 in Melitta, Boise of Ain, Killarney, Brandon, Souris, and Pilot Mound. Wind from the northwest at 6 and the relative humidity is 94%. Know the weather, shaping your day. Check the forecast page on the Discover Westman app.
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3: Federal Agriculture Minister Heath McDonald visiting Saskatchewan this week. The two-day visit will take him to Saskatoon and Regina. Today, he is in Saskatoon, where the focus is on research and innovation. He's visiting the University of Saskatchewan, including the Western College of Veterinary Medicine and VETO, the Veterinary Infectious Disease Organization. The day also includes stakeholder consultations and a stop at the K+S potash site. Tomorrow, he visits Regina, where he'll take part in the official ribbon-cutting ceremony and celebration for Cargill's Regina Canola Processing Facility. He'll also meet with provincial counterpart, Agriculture Minister David Merritt, and hold stakeholder consultations. The trip marks McDonald's third visit to Saskatchewan. For Golden West, I'm Glendale Allen Vossler.
2: CJRB reports on sports.
4: Manitoba Junior Hockey League Commissioner Kevin Surrette says that during the Centennial Cup, he and the other commissioners did a lot of discussing about certain things, including maybe lessening the Centennial Cup schedule and the amount of teams that would be involved, which would open the door to more communities hosting.
5: For sure. Those conversations are ongoing. We're fully aware the event size is limiting to host communities, which is something that we have to look at very seriously. It's, you know, for this upcoming next season, 26-27, it'll be the same format. But after that, there'll be a full review this year to see if this is a feasible format going forward or looking at other options with less teams.
4: In the IIHF's 2026 Ice Hockey World Championship, Canada dumped Denmark 5-1. In the NHL playoffs, the Canadiens defeated the Sabres 3-2 in overtime in Game 7 to advance to take on the Hurricanes in the Eastern Conference Final. In the PWHL, Ottawa survived as they defeated Montreal 2-1. Montreal still leads the Walter Cup Final 2-1 in that best of five. And in Major League Baseball, the Toronto Blue Jays led for a while, trailed for a while and couldn't complete the comeback as they lost to the New York Yankees 7-6. And in the Prairie West Baseball League, Boise of Ain Wawanisa thumped Neyland 15-3. I'm Dave Anthony.
0: Get the stories behind the final score from the players, the coaches, and the fans in the stands at discoverwestman.com.

0: It's May 19th. I'm Chris Sumner. Good morning. Now, over May long weekend, we welcome back Winnipeg's Don Amaro to Made in Manitoba ahead of the release of Broken Record Part 2 Fighter, which is coming out later this year. It was just over a year ago that we showcased Part 1 Heart, and with the first single from Part 2 out now, well, we figured it was a good time to check in with Don to see how the project is coming together. If you missed Made in Manitoba over the weekend, I'm going to give you a bit of a snippet here in 10 minutes, some of my conversation with Don, as well as that first single, Survivor, after the latest in local news and weather. It's 6:30.
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2: Good morning. Looking at a mix of sun and cloud today, clearing in the afternoon, some light winds working our way up to a high of 11 degrees. I'm Alexander Peters, and Fuel Good Day returns to participating co-op gas bars and C-stores on September 15th, and they're calling out for applications. Federated Co-op donates 5 cents from every liter of fuel fill-up at their gas bars, and Boundary Co-op matches that 5 cents to support local projects or organizations. Boundary Co-op marketing manager Cheryl Rushing invites organizations from Boisevain, Deloraine, and Killarney to submit their applications before next Wednesday.
3: Yeah, we're just looking for community groups, community organizations from Deloraine, Boisevain, and Killarney who are looking for a bit of a funding boost to help out with any capital projects they have, or possibly some programming or some operations support that they need. But we do just ask that people apply online. They can apply through our website at boundarycoop.crs.
2: Fuel Good Day applications deadline is May 20th. Traceability has been a hot topic for Manitoba cattle producers, and the initiative seems to have stalled out, at least for now. Executive Administrator for the Manitoba Livestock Marketing Association, Rick Wright, says a shuffle within the Canadian Food Inspection Agency has contributed to the delays.
4: It's a necessity thing to get the full value out of the traceability system, but there was a pushback from some of the cow-calf sector in the industry, and the provincial organizations didn't support all the changes. Between that and a reshuffle at CFIA, everything is on hold here for the time being, so it's status quo. I'm sure it'll be a topic of discussion again at the end of this year or the beginning of next year. I mean, this file's been open for 15 years. It's been one of the slowest moving files that we've ever seen on anything to do with an impact decision on the cattle business.
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2: A frost advisory remains in effect across the region. Today, a mix of sun and cloud. Clearing in the afternoon, light winds, high of 11, UV index of 6. Tonight, clear, low of minus 1. Wednesday, a mix of sun and cloud, high of 18. Thursday, cloudy, 60% chance of showers, high of 17. Currently, it is 2 degrees in Westman. Winds are coming in from the northwest at 6 kilometers per hour with a relative humidity of 94%. Get the latest forecast at your fingertips anytime and anywhere on Discover Westman.

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0: As we get started on a short work week, good morning. I'm Chris Sumner. It's Tuesday, May 19th. We're looking at clouds for the most part this morning. Maybe some peaks of sunshine later today in the southwest. Highs, though, right across southern Manitoba today is still well below average. 11-20 or so is where we should be for this point in May. Well, over May long weekend, we welcome back Winnipeg's Don Amaro to Made in Manitoba ahead of the release of Broken Record Part 2 Fighter, which is coming out later this year. We showcased Part 1 Heart just over a year ago, and with the first single from Part 2 out now, I just played it, it's called Survivor, we invited Don to make a return visit to the program. Now, part of my conversation with him included a recent social media post he made, which has become Don Amaro's most popular of 2026. You know, Don, you and I are the same age, and I also have those moments now at 45 of how do I keep fighting? How do I keep creating? Yeah. How do I keep walking the path that I feel I should be on? But I also find myself looking back and reflecting, too, and I've noticed in recent weeks and months you've been sharing some archival photos, if you will, on your social media pages. And hey, we all do that, right? We go back to those times and those moments of memory past. What was kind of like prompting you to do that? Was it that arrival of 45, or was it just, you know, hey, let's share some old photos that I found that actually were taken with a Kodak?
1: Sort of just serendipitous. I got an email from my old youth group pals, was, you know, going back 30 some years, maybe now ago. And I saw this photo of all young us, you know, as a bunch of, you know, mid to late teens, and boy, we looked good. You know, we still all look pretty good, but you know, it was just like my hair was jet black, and you know, it was just funny to see. And I thought, it's funny to share these kinds of moments. And it's funny. It's been my most popular post this year. The sharing of young us. And yeah, there's something beautiful about being able to reminisce together as a community and share that with folks. And but also, like, I like looking back, but I like embracing the now. And looking and have hope in the future. That's really, I think, important to me. I think on a daily basis, I kind of go through those cycles of like, yeah, it's good to look back and reminisce. It's good to be grateful for now. And it's good to have hope for the future now more than ever, right? Like, I think when we look around the world, it's like, I don't know, hope is waning, you know? And so I think guys like me, guys like you, we have an opportunity to remind people of the goodness of the world. And so I think that's what I'm always trying to remind us of with music, with stories, with songs, with all this stuff. It sort of adds up to, you know, I think there's lots of goodness out there that's worth clinging to and being hopeful for.
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0: We're back from a chilly May long weekend and a cool start to a short work week. We are expecting a mainly sunny day with a high of 11 degrees. Clear tonight, overnight low minus 1. A mix of sun and cloud Wednesday, wind turning southerly, gusting to 40 and a high of 18. Thursday, cloudy, good chance of showers and a high of 17. Friday, cloudy, small chance of showers and 16 degrees. Saturday, cloudy, good chance of showers and a high of 19. Currently plus 2 in Melitta, Boisevain, Killarney, Brandon, Souris, and Pilot Mound. Wind from the northwest at 6 and the relative humidity is 94%. Know the weather, shaping your day. 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
3: Hello, my name's Richard Bage from the South Park Mennonite Brethren Church. A moment of meditation from the Upper Room Devotional Guide. The Bible reading today is from John 2, verses 9 to 10. The steward called everyone the bridegroom and said to him, "Everyone serves the good wine first, and then the inferior wine after the guests have become drunk. But you have kept the good wine until now." Thought for the day. God is ready to fill us with love to share with others.

Tuesday, May 19th, the morning show is what you're listening to. I'm Chris Sumner. Time for our first song of inspiration this week, coming from the Knight family, He's All I Need.

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3: Federal Agriculture Minister Heath MacDonald visiting Saskatchewan this week. The two-day visit will take him to Saskatoon and Regina. Today, he is in Saskatoon, where the focus is on research and innovation. He's visiting the University of Saskatchewan, including the Western College of Veterinary Medicine and VETO, the Veterinary Infectious Disease Organization. The day also includes stakeholder consultations and a stop at the K+S potash site. Tomorrow, he visits Regina, where he'll take part in the official ribbon-cutting ceremony and celebration for Cargill's Regina Canola Processing Facility. He'll also meet with provincial counterpart, Agriculture Minister David Merritt, and hold stakeholder consultations. The trip marks MacDonald's third visit to Saskatchewan. For Golden West, I'm Glendalee Allen-Vossler.

0: Tuesday, May 19th. Welcome to the Morning Show Breakfast Table. I'm Chris Sumner, and if you're like me, your May-long weekend gardening plans were turned upside down between the windy start, the cool and then rainy conditions during it, and now the risk of frost to start the week. Well, I've put it all off until warmer days, hopefully, later this week. Now, one question that came into Carla Hersina first thing on Saturday morning during the Lawn and Garden Journal is what to do about all the dust that may be on your bedding plants that you did put into the ground already, and perhaps maybe your neck of the woods didn't see the rain that most areas saw, and it's still very, very dusty. Well, Carla has the answer for you, and I'll share it in 10 minutes. Right now, 7 o'clock.
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2: Good morning. Looking like a mix of sun and cloud today. Clearing in the afternoon. Some light winds working our way up to a high of 11 degrees. I'm Alexander Peters. Traceability is a system that tracks cattle from farm to market using ear tags, location IDs, and movement records, helping protect animal health, ensure food safety, and keep Canadian beef competitive in global markets. But for Manitoba producers, it's been a hot topic for over a decade. Manitoba Livestock Marketing Association's Rick Wright explains.
3: It's been one of the slowest moving files that we've ever seen on anything to do with an impact decision on the cattle business. So we're not surprised that it's being delayed again. And if an election happens to be called or something like that pops up, that'll just delay it even further. So, at the end of the day, the provincial organizations reached out to their membership or the membership reached out to them. And a lot of it was driven by the fear of producers taking their checkoff money back on the provincial levels as a protest to non-support. So everybody had to become Switzerland and become very neutral very quickly.
2: This year marks 10 years for Federated Co-op's Fuel Good Day, where 5 cents from every liter of fuel sold on September 15th will be donated to a local project. Marketing manager Cheryl Rushing says Boundary Co-op matches that 5 cents to double the giving.
4: 5 cents per liter is donated. That 5 cents comes from Federated Cooperatives. And then retail co-op associations have the option of bumping up that number with whatever value they see. We match that amount and we also provide 5 cents. So every year we've been donating 10 cents per liter for every liter of fuel sold, and that goes to our local groups. It's just a wonderful campaign, and we really, really enjoy doing it every year.
2: On Fuel Good Day, $1 from every co-op coffee and big slush is donated to that community's project. This week, Wednesday, is the Fuel Good Day application deadline. There's a lot happening in our community, and you won't miss anything when you subscribe to the daily newsletter on Discover Westman.
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2: A frost advisory remains in effect across the region. Today, a mix of sun and cloud. Clearing in the afternoon, light winds, high of 11, UV index of 6. Tonight, clear, low of minus 1. Wednesday, a mix of sun and cloud, high of 18. Thursday, cloudy, 60% chance of showers, high of 17. Currently, it is 2 degrees in Westman. Winds are coming in from the northwest at 6 kilometers per hour with a relative humidity of 94%. Get the latest forecast at your fingertips anytime and anywhere on Discover Westman.
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8: 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Scott Woods, fiddle country, music that moves you.
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0: Reba McEntire and What If on this Tuesday morning show. It is May 19th. Back to work, back to school, and back to routine after a cool and wet May-long weekend. One more cool day, and then the return to seasonal conditions tomorrow. Forecast in just a couple of moments. Well, it wasn't the best start to the gardening season in Manitoba over May-long weekend. Cool temperatures and rain, but that didn't keep you from joining Carla Hercinas Saturday morning for the latest Lawn and Garden Journal. And it came as no surprise. The first caller on the show, Pat from Wauwinisa, had those terribly windy conditions last Thursday and Friday on her mind.
1: Well, how can we help you today in Wauwinisa?
2: Well, because of this horrendous dust that we've had in the air, I have a layer of dust on one of my petunias. Should I put it in the shower and wash it off?
1: Yes. I think, you know, we want to, because a lot of plants breathe from their leaves. That's how they respire and transpire and they grow. So with all this dust that's on there, a good little drink would help. You know, because we're dry, and B, get rid of the grit that's on there. Help all those pores open on those leaf structures so that they have the benefits of being able to basically breathe and grow. I would be doing that. That was one of the things on my list today.
2: That's good. I should have waited and listened. But I knew that's how they breathe. So.
1: Thank you for calling in. And thank you for listening.
0: No need to wait and listen at all, Pat. You can call Carla anytime you like. Now, even with the rain we saw Sunday and Monday, you should still take a look at your potted plants to see if that layer of dust has been washed off, depending on how those pots are oriented to your house and how the rain came in. Those petunias, begonias, and geraniums, while they could still be very dust covered, the solution, either give them a light spray with a garden hose or a little shower from your watering can. Carla will return this Saturday for another Lawn and Garden Journal with temperatures expected to warm up this week. I think we'll see a lot more activity in our flower beds and veggie gardens, aka actually planting them for the season. And with that mention of the weather, how about we swing into the forecast after this?
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0: 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On the menu, we're talking a cold plate of roast ham, potato salad, coleslaw, pickles, bun, and dessert. And pickup will take place on the 28th at Legion Hall. 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You can find the phone number on the events calendar on the Discover Westman app. As we look at the forecast for today, a mix of sun and cloud this morning, then clearing later on, a high of just 11. That's nearly 10 degrees below average for this point in May. Clear tonight, low minus 1. Wednesday, a mix of sun and cloud, wind southerly gusting to 40 and a high of 18. Thursday, cloudy, good chance of showers and a high of 17. Friday, cloudy, small chance of showers and 16. Saturday, cloudy, good chance of showers and a high of 19 degrees. Plus 2 this hour in Melitta, Boys of Ane, Killarney, Brandon, Souris, and Pilot Mound. Wind from the northwest at 8, and the relative humidity is 92%. Before you head out the door, check the CDK Electric forecast on the Discover Westman app.

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1: It's Tuesday, May 19th, and I suspect there are quite a few of you who had their gardening plans thrown up in disarray due to the weather over May long weekend. But according to Lunar Gardening, the best time to plant annual flowers and vegetables that bear crops above ground is from the day of the moon being new to the next full moon. Well, the next new moon was back on May 16th, aka on Saturday. The next full moon is not until May 31st, so at least according to that folklore, we have just under 2 weeks to get those annuals in, of which I am planning on doing most likely tomorrow after the threat of frost tonight passes. That's right. The forecast will detail that out after the latest in local news. It's 7:30.
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2: Good morning. We're looking at a mix of sun and cloud today, clearing in the afternoon with some light winds, working our way up to a high of 11. I'm Alexander Peters, and proposed changes to livestock regulations at the federal level are currently on hold, leaving Manitoba cattle producers operating under the same rules as in recent years. But those changes, including new traceability requirements, are still under review. Rick Wright with the Manitoba Livestock Marketing Association comments on the situation.
3: We're no different today than we were 2 years ago. The proposed changes in Canada Gazette in number one in 2023 have been put on pause by the CFIA, the Canada Food and Inspection Agency, but they didn't back up anything. So what we were doing before is status quo. The changes are being looked at. They're being reviewed. It's a third pillar that the changes were going to be, and that meant the use of premise IDs and movement reporting of the cattle.
2: Fuel Good Day is one of the biggest fundraisers for Federated Co-op, one that supports local C-store communities and their projects. 5 cents from every liter of fuel sold on September 15th will be donated to that C-store's community initiative, and they're calling out for applications. Marketing manager for Boundary Co-op, Cheryl Rushing, shares more.
4: Fuel Good Day is one of our biggest events of the year, fundraising-wise, and this year is going to mark 10 years of Fuel Good Day. So, big deal. 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We are accepting applications right now up until May 20th. We are looking for organizations from Deloraine, Boise Vane, and Killarney, where our gas bars are.
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2: A frost advisory remains in effect across the region. Today, a mix of sun and cloud, clearing in the afternoon, light winds, high of 11, UV index of 6. Tonight, clear, low of minus 1. Wednesday, a mix of sun and cloud, high of 18. Thursday, cloudy, 60% chance of showers, high of 17. Currently, it is 2 degrees in Westman. Winds are coming in from the northwest at 6 kilometers per hour with a relative humidity of 94%. Get the latest forecast at your fingertips anytime and anywhere on Discover Westman.
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3: We'll hear from MJHL Commissioner Kevin Surratt. We'll also check in with the 2026 IIHF World Hockey Championship. The NHL playoffs had a deciding Game 7 go to overtime. The PWHL has their Walter Cup final extended, and the Blue Jays were in the Bronx taking on the Yankees. It's all coming up in your CJRB Sports next.
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3: Manitoba Junior Hockey League Commissioner Kevin Surratt says that during the Centennial Cup, he and the other commissioners did a lot of discussing about certain things, including maybe lessening the Centennial Cup schedule and the amount of teams that would be involved, which would open the door to more communities hosting.
5: For sure. Those conversations are ongoing. We're fully aware the event size is limiting to host communities, which is something that we have to look at very seriously. It's, you know, for this upcoming next season, 26-27, it'll be the same format. But after that, there'll be a full review this year to see if this is a feasible format going forward or looking at other options with less teams.
3: In the IIHF's 2026 Ice Hockey World Championship, Canada dumped Denmark 5-1. In the NHL playoffs, the Canadiens defeated the Sabres 3-2 in overtime in Game 7 to advance to take on the Hurricanes in the Eastern Conference Final. In the PWHL, Ottawa survived as they defeated Montreal 2-1. Montreal still leads the Walter Cup Final 2-1 in that best of 5. And in Major League Baseball, the Toronto Blue Jays led for a while, trailed for a while, and couldn't complete the comeback as they lost to the New York Yankees 7-6. And in the Prairie West Baseball League, Boys of Ain Wawanisa thumped Neyland 15-3. I'm Dave Anthony.
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0: That's Florida Georgia Line and Blessings on this Tuesday morning show. It's May 19th. Zach, I almost said Monday, but I told everyone at the very beginning of the show I wasn't going to do it.
1: And you didn't?
0: I haven't yet. I actually gave an over-under of 2.5, and right now I'm at 0.
1: That's pretty good.
0: I'm feeling pretty good.
1: And we're almost... You're over halfway through the show.
0: I know, so maybe I can make it. But then, of course, we have the show up until noon, so who knows what may happen there. But coming back from a long weekend, how you doing?
1: I'm doing pretty good, feeling rested, ready to go for a short work week. Let's do it.
0: Yeah, short work week indeed. One that actually is going to end with you being on the morning show on Friday.
1: You betcha.
0: I'll be taking a couple of days away. And I thought it would start, did you know, this week, nice and easy, a smattering, if you will, of random trivia.
1: Okay.
0: So the Parkland series of roads was developed in Manitoba by Agriculture Canada, specifically at the research station in Morden. Of the following, Zach, which is not the name of one of those rose varieties.
1: Okay.
0: Morden Blush, Morden Sunrise, Winnipeg Parks, or, in fact, those are all actual names of Morden bred roses.
1: Yeah, let's go all of them.
0: You're right. All three of those are actually bred at the research station in Morden. In fact, the Morden Research Station, its rose breeding program, known globally for one of the best in the world, in fact, for hardy roses, by the way. There are four stages of sleep, Zach. How many of them are not related to dreaming? One, two, or three?
1: I feel like I actually know this answer somewhere in my head, but I also feel like I'm going to get it wrong. Not related to dreaming.
0: Yep.
1: I'll go three.
0: You're right. There's rapid eye movement, which is related to dreaming, and then N1, 2, and 3, which is light, intermediate, and deep. No dreaming.
1: Yeah, I figured it only happens in REM sleep.
0: You're two for two.
1: I knew that. That was one of those weird tidbits
0: back there
1: that was
0: somewhere
1: in a lockbox in the back corner somewhere.
0: This one is just goofy, Zach.
1: Okay.
0: In 2023, Chris Ivins set a new Guinness World Record for most human targets hit with what in 1 minute?
1: Okay.
0: Hit with pies, hit with plungers, or hit with paint cans?
1: Oh, paint cans would be violent.
0: Yes, I would agree.
1: Full or empty, that would both.
0: Yeah, empty would, wouldn't be fun either.
1: Let's go pies.
0: In 2023, Chris Evans, for some reason, decided he wanted to attain the Guinness World Record of smoking people with plungers.
1: Okay.
0: In fact, Zach, there was a longstanding record before he broke it of 15. He did it with 16.
1: So are these like the plungers got to stick to them? Like make the
0: You got it. Then... Just hum-chucking them across a field into someone's face, I guess.
1: Incredible. I'm like, what's the distance? Like, how far is he?
0: I should have looked
1: things?
0: That up. That actually would have been kind of fun.
1: Because if it's like 5 feet or 15 feet, that makes a huge difference on how hard you got to throw that plunger.
0: The impact is also different.
1: Yeah. The noises would be incredible.
0: Yes, they would be. And now we know as we head toward eight.
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2: It's Tuesday, May 19th, and it wasn't the best May-long weekend weather-wise that we've ever had, but also in every possible way that is a Manitoba May-long, it was exactly what we expect every single year. So coming out of what we just had, I actually jotted down over the course of the weekend a few of May-long observations that only Manitobans will get. I'm going to share that list with you in about 10 minutes. Right now, it's 8 o'clock.
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4: Good morning. Looking at a mix of sun and cloud today, clearing in the afternoon, some light winds working our way up to a high of 11 degrees. I'm Alexander Peters, and Fuel Good Day returns to participating co-op gas bars and C-stores on September 15th, and they're calling out for applications. Federated Co-op donates 5 cents from every liter of fuel fill-up at their gas bars, and Boundary Co-op matches that 5 cents to support local projects or organizations. Boundary Co-op Marketing Manager Cheryl Rushing invites organizations from Boissevain, Deloraine, and Killarney to submit their applications before next Wednesday.
5: Yeah, we're just looking for community groups, community organizations from Deloraine, Boissevain, and Killarney who are looking for a bit of a funding boost to help out with any capital projects they have, or possibly some programming or some operations support that they need. But we do just ask that people apply online. They can apply through our website at boundarycoop.crs.
4: Fuel Good Day applications deadline is May 20th. Traceability has been a hot topic for Manitoba cattle producers, and the initiative seems to have stalled out, at least for now. Executive Administrator for the Manitoba Livestock Marketing Association, Rick Wright, says a shuffle within the Canadian Food Inspection Agency has contributed to the delays.
6: It's a necessity thing to get the full value out of the traceability system, but there was a pushback from some of the cow-calf sector in the industry, and the provincial organizations didn't support all the changes. Between that and a reshuffle at CFIA, everything is on hold here for the time being, so it's status quo. I'm sure it'll be a topic of discussion again at the end of this year or the beginning of next year. I mean, this file has been open for 15 years. It's been one of the slowest moving files that we've ever seen on anything to do with an impact decision on the cattle business.
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7: 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Scott Woods, fiddle country, music that moves you.
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4: Today, a mix of sun and cloud, clearing in the afternoon, light winds, high of 11, UV index of 6. Tonight, clear, low of minus 1. Wednesday, a mix of sun and cloud, high of 18. Thursday, cloudy, 60% chance of showers, high of 17. Currently, it is 2 degrees in Westman. Winds are coming in from the northwest at 6 kilometers per hour with a relative humidity of 94%. Get the latest forecast at your fingertips anytime and anywhere on Discover Westman.
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0: Spring on the Farm from the Sharp Sisters on this Tuesday morning show. It's May 19th. We're looking at a cloudy start for the most part. Chance of a shower or two in the Red River Valley in southeastern Manitoba. But clearing out later today. Sunshine hopefully late in the day at the latest. Highs of 11 degrees. Give or take nearly 10 below average for May 19th. Well, after the few days we had, I put together a list of May-long weekend observations only Manitobans will understand. Number one, you begin the weekend Friday wearing shorts, a t-shirt, sunglasses, and a hat. And by Monday, you're in a winter jacket, toque, and mitts, taking the dog for a walk while a light drizzle buffets your face. Number two, to get ahead of the game, you buy all your bedding plants and annuals before May long, so when the weekend arrives, you'll be ready to put them in. A week later, they are still in the cardboard tray you bought them in your garage, which is quickly turning into a jungle. And number three, despite daytime highs being in the single digits, you still took the family for an ice cream on Victoria Day because it's the unofficial kickoff to summer, right? Now the question is, when will that summer-like weather arrive, or how about even seasonal for this point in May? Well, tomorrow is looking like the timeline. We'll check the forecast in about 10 minutes.
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3: 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As we look at the forecast for today, we are expecting a mix of sun and cloud and then just a sunny one late this afternoon. High 11 degrees, clear tonight, yes, frost, overnight low minus 1. A mix of sun and cloud Wednesday, wind southerly, gusting to 40, high 18. Cloudy with a good chance of showers Thursday, 17 degrees. Friday, cloudy, small chance of showers, and a high of 16. 20 or so are average daytime high for May 19th. It's currently 3 in Melitta, Boise Vane, Killarney, Brandon, and Souris, Pilot Mound 2. Wind from the north-northwest at 21. And the relative humidity is 83%. Manitoba weather changes fast. Stay ready with the forecast page on the Discover Westman app.
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7: Manitoba Junior Hockey League Commissioner Kevin Surrett says that during the Centennial Cup, he and the other commissioners did a lot of discussing about certain things, including maybe lessening the Centennial Cup schedule and the amount of teams that would be involved, which would open the door to more communities hosting.
8: For sure. Those conversations are ongoing. We're fully aware the event size is limiting to host communities, which is something that we have to look at very seriously. It's, you know, for this upcoming next season, 26-27, it'll be the same format. But after that, there'll be a full review this year to see if this is a feasible format going forward or looking at other options with less teams.
7: In the IIHF's 2026 Ice Hockey World Championship, Canada dumped Denmark 5-1. In the NHL playoffs, the Canadiens defeated the Sabres 3-2 in overtime in Game 7 to advance to take on the Hurricanes in the Eastern Conference Final. In the PWHL, Ottawa survived as they defeated Montreal 2-1. Montreal still leads the Walter Cup Final 2-1 in that best of 5. And in Major League Baseball, the Toronto Blue Jays led for a while, trailed trailed for a while and couldn't complete the comeback as they lost to the New York Yankees 7-6. And in the Prairie West Baseball League, Boys of Ane Wawanisa thumped Neyland 15-3. I'm Dave Anthony.
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0: I'm Eva with a look at what's happening in Brandon. 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
4: We're gathered around the morning show breakfast table on Tuesday, May 19th. Good morning. I'm Chris Sumner. Did you have a chance Friday to listen to the latest episodes of the Premier's Report with Wab Kanu and the other side with his official opposition leader, Abhi Khan? The focus of each conversation with reporter Candace Dirksen was the Premier's State of the Province address, May 14th. Now, PC leader Abhi Khan had some thoughts on what the Premier announced, and he'll share some of those with us in about 10 minutes. Right now, 8:30.
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6: Good morning. Looking like a mix of sun and cloud today. Clearing in the afternoon. Some light winds working our way up to a high of 11 degrees. I'm Alexander Peters. Traceability is a system that tracks cattle from farm to market using ear tags, location IDs, and movement records, helping protect animal health, ensure food safety, and keep Canadian beef competitive in global markets. But for Manitoba producers, it's been a hot topic for over a decade. Manitoba Livestock Marketing Association's Rick Wright explains.
7: It's been one of the slowest moving files that we've ever seen on anything to do with an impact decision on the cattle business. So we're not surprised that it's being delayed again. And if an election happens to be called or something like that pops up, that'll just delay it even further. So, at the end of the day, the provincial organizations reached out to their membership, or the membership reached out to them, and a lot of it was driven by the fear of producers taking their checkoff money back on the provincial levels as a protest to non-support. So everybody had to become Switzerland and become very neutral very quickly.
6: This year marks 10 years for Federated Co-op's Fuel Good Day, where 5 cents from every liter of fuel sold on September 15th will be donated to a local project. Marketing manager Cheryl Rushing says Boundary Co-op matches that 5 cents to double the giving.
8: 5 cents per liter is donated. That 5 cents comes from Federated Cooperatives. And then retail co-op associations have the option of bumping up that number with whatever value they see. We match that amount, and we also provide 5 cents. So every year we've been donating 10 cents per liter for every liter of fuel sold, and that goes to our local groups. It's just a wonderful campaign, and we really, really enjoy doing it every year.
6: On Fuel Good Day, $1 from every co-op coffee and big slush is donated to that community's project. This week, Wednesday, is the Fuel Good Day application deadline. There's a lot happening in our community, and you won't miss anything when you subscribe to the daily newsletter on Discover Westman.
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6: Today, a mix of sun and cloud, clearing in the afternoon, light winds, high of 11, UV index of 6. Tonight, clear, low of minus 1. Wednesday, a mix of sun and cloud, high of 18. Thursday, cloudy, 60% chance of showers, high of 17. Currently, it is 2 degrees in Westman. Winds are coming in from the northwest at 6 kilometers per hour, with a relative humidity of 94%. Get the latest forecast at your fingertips anytime and anywhere on Discover Westman.

0: cloudy start to the day throughout much of southern Manitoba. Peaks of sunshine expected this morning in Westman, and then hopefully clearing out right across the region by late this afternoon. Still well below average today, highs of 11 degrees as we look at seasonal conditions returning tomorrow. Well, did you have a chance Friday to listen to the latest episodes of the Premier's Report with Wab Kanew and the other side with official opposition leader Abhi Khan? The focus of each conversation with reporter Candace Dirksen was the Premier's State of the Province Address, May 14th. This was some of PC leader Abhi Khan's reaction to that address during The Other Side.
1: Talked a lot of light commentary on what's happening in the province, and I think he did that intentionally to glaze over how bad the province is doing. So, you know, he talked about a bunch of different things, and, you know, I was interviewed by a few media, and I said, you know, we really need to look at what the premier is saying for face value. Is what he's saying actually reflecting what's happening? And the answer is no. So when he talks about, you know, he talks about they're hiring X amount of net new healthcare workers in the thousands, and it's actually not true. People are, you just have to ask anybody that goes to the hospital or makes an appointment to see a doctor, ask a nurse, ask a paramedic. You know, there's a shortage. They say that they're supposed to hire 200 paramedics in the first term, and there's been a net loss of about 40 paramedics in this province. The facts are, healthcare is worse under this NDP government. He talked about the economy, and he keeps talking about Churchill, which Churchill is a great project, but it's a project that's going to take 10 years minimum to get going. And he talked again today about how in 3 years he wants to ship LNG out of Churchill. Anybody that hears that, it says this cannot be factual. From the infrastructure to the roads to the rail line to the pipeline to the port to the icebreakers to the environmental study to the Indigenous consultation to the money to the private proponent to the contracts with private sector. None of that is in place. And anybody that knows anything in reality, all of those things takes years and years and years to even get going, let alone a shovel in the ground. So really, really concerning that the premier talks about that so highly, and that's his only plan for growing the economy.
0: Every Friday, beginning at 12:30 p.m., when the Manitoba Legislature is in session, you can hear The Other Side with official opposition leader Abhi Khan and the Premier's Reports with Wab Kanew. Reporter Candace Dirksen will have new conversations about this week's business in The Ledge this Friday. In the meantime, you can have a listen to last week's episodes by searching for them at podcastville.ca. 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In Canada's north, Whitehorse plus 1, 9 in Yellowknife, and 0 with flurries in Iqaluit. That's a look at temperatures across Canada. Your short work week forecast coming up.
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0: A mix of sun and cloud today, high 11 degrees, clear tonight Overnight low minus one. Wednesday, sun and cloud, wind southerly, gusting to 40 and a high of 18. Thursday, cloudy, good chance of showers, high 17. Friday, cloudy, small chance of showers and 16. Saturday, cloudy, good chance of showers and a high of 19. 20 or so our average daytime high for this point in May. It's 3 degrees this hour. Melitta, Boise of Ane, Killarney, Brandon, and Souris. Pilot Mound 2. Wind from the north-northwest at 21, and the relative humidity is 83%. 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
0: Time for our anniversary album on this Tuesday, May 19th. We do have one official couple to recognize this morning. Happy anniversary to Greg and Wanda Facey. To Greg and Wanda and all the couples celebrating today, here's the Forrester Sisters. I Fell in Love Again Last Night.

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2: Welcome to Compass Point. Hi, I'm Pete Smith. Jesus prays in John 17, verse 17, "Sanctify them by your truth. Your word is truth." The word sanctify means make them your holy, happy people, a people consecrated wholly to you, your representatives in this world. Mr. Morgan continues, "It's the word, the truth, that accomplishes this, as we hear it, learn it, believe it, and heed it." Just as the lady had done in yesterday's story. All truth is God's truth, but the Scripture is His revealed truth and provides the intellectual foundation for all the rest. It provides the historical, philosophical, theological, and psychological scaffolding within which all other facts become cohesive. It reveals the wisdom of God regarding everything from daily life to eternal life.
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4: Good morning. We're looking at a mix of sun and cloud today, clearing in the afternoon with some light winds, working our way up to a high of 11. I'm Alexander Peters, and proposed changes to livestock regulations at the federal level are currently on hold, leaving Manitoba cattle producers operating under the same rules as in recent years. But those changes, including new traceability requirements, are still under review. Rick Wright with the Manitoba Livestock Marketing Association comments on the situation.
5: We're no different today than we were 2 years ago. The proposed changes in Canada Gazette in number one in 2023 have been put on pause by the CFIA, the Canada Food and Inspection Agency, but they didn't back up anything. So what we were doing before is status quo. The changes are being looked at. They're being reviewed. It's a third pillar that the changes were going to be, and that meant the use of premise IDs and movement reporting of the cattle.
4: Fuel Good Day is one of the biggest fundraisers for Federated Co-op, one that supports local C-store communities and their projects. 5 cents from every liter of fuel sold on September 15th will be donated to that C-store's community initiative, and they're calling out for applications. Marketing manager for Boundary Co-op, Cheryl Rushing, shares more.
6: Fuel Good Day is one of our biggest events of the year, fundraising-wise. And this year is going to mark 10 years of Fuel Good Day. So, big deal. We're hoping to do it bigger and better than previous years. We are accepting applications right now up until May 20th. We are looking for organizations from Deloraine, Boisvane, and Killarney, where our gas bars are.
4: $1 from every co-op coffee and big slush is also donated to the designated project on September's Fuel Good Day. 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
4: Today, a mix of sun and cloud, clearing in the afternoon, light winds, high of 11, UV index of 6. Tonight, clear, low of minus 1. Wednesday, a mix of sun and cloud, high of 18. Thursday, cloudy, 60% chance of showers, high of 17. Currently, it is 2 degrees in Westman. Winds are coming in from the northwest at 6 kilometers per hour with a relative humidity of 94%. Get the latest forecast at your fingertips anytime and anywhere on Discover Westman.
10: 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Time for this morning's funeral announcements. Bernie Lepke, 94, of Winkler, passed away Thursday, May 14th at Boundary Trails Health Center. He is survived by his wife, Helen, one daughter, 3 sons, and their families. He was predeceased by his parents and 17 siblings. The funeral service for Bernie Lepke will be held Thursday, 2 p.m. at Grace Mennonite Church, Winkler, with private family burial prior to the service. 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

0: Lauren Hebert and Rosemary Siemens, Precious Lord, Take My Hand. Well, it took overtime, but the Montreal Canadiens, they won round two against the Buffalo Sabres. 3-2 in overtime, taking that best of seven series, 4-3, and winning game seven on the road in Buffalo. While the Canadiens will get a couple of days off before they travel to Carolina to take on the Hurricanes in game one of the Eastern Conference Final. The dream is still alive of a Canadian team making it back to the Stanley Cup Finals and potentially bringing home Lord Stanley's Cup for the first time in a very long time. Meanwhile, in the Western Conference, it's the Colorado Avalanche and the Las Vegas Golden Knights. Game one in that series is tomorrow night.
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0: A mix of sun and cloud today, high 11 degrees, clear tonight. Overnight low minus one. Wednesday, sun and cloud, wind southerly, gusting to 40 and a high of 18. Thursday, cloudy, good chance of showers, high 17. Friday, cloudy, small chance of showers and 16. Saturday, cloudy, good chance of showers and a high of 19. 20 or so our average daytime high for this point in May. It's 3 degrees this hour. Melitta, Boise of Ain, Killarney, Brandon, and Souris. Pilot Mound 2. Wind from the north-northwest at 21, and the relative humidity is 83%. 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

My little boy came to me last night. He said, Daddy, I wish I could drive that big old truck just like you. You can stay up as late as you want, watch TV all night long, nobody telling you what

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4: Thank you for being here as we get started on a short work week after a long weekend. We've pretty much wrapped things up for this Tuesday, May 19th show. I'll be back after Back to the Bible Canada with Dr. John Neufeld, and our good friend Zach Drieger is back in studio today. He'll join you like he usually does for the afternoon show shortly after 1 o'clock. Like we always do, we squeeze in one more song before Back to the Bible, and it's from past Maid of Manitoba guest Mark Fair, Just Any Day Now.

0: Remember the music that made you want to dance? Canadian fiddle champion Scott Woods brings it all back. Classic country favorites and fiddle tunes you grew up with. Joined by guitar virtuoso Steve Patico, step dancing champion Leo Stock, and Scott's talented sister Kendra Norris. Scott Woods, fiddle country, music that moves you.
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4: Hi, this is Ben Lowell, and this is Back to the Bible Canada with Dr. John Neufeld. Well, today we're continuing our series in 1 Timothy called Living the Truth. So turning your Bibles to 1 Timothy chapter 4, verses 1 to 5, as Dr. Neufeld brings us a message titled, Holding to Genuine Faith.
5: I started yesterday with the second half of 1 Timothy, and you know, I started by reading 1 Timothy 4, 1 to 5, so I'll read it again. Now the Spirit expressly says that in the later times, some will depart from the faith by devoting themselves to deceitful spirits and teachings of demons through the insincerity of liars whose consciences are seared, who forbid marriage and require abstinence from foods that God created to be received with thanksgiving by those who believe and know the truth. For everything created by God is good, and nothing is to be rejected if it is received with thanksgiving, for it is made holy by the word of God in prayer. So the beginning of this passage declares that demons will instruct false teachers in their doctrine. And in consequence, these false teachers will find positions of authority, and they'll teach others in the church to abandon their faith. And those of you who've been listening to me for some time now will know that I have at times spoken on the assurance that those of us who are in Christ have, that we've received eternal life, and that eternal life is eternal. That is, nothing, according to Romans 8, 38 to 39, nothing can separate us from the love of Christ. And so believers should not live in fear that they will be lost. Rather, we should rest in assurance that we're held safe in Christ. However, the Bible also teaches, as in Hebrews 10, 26, that if we deliberately keep on sinning, no sacrifice for sins remains, but only a raging expectation of judgment that will consume the enemies of God. So how are we to understand that false teachers are able to deceive some, so that as Paul describes it here, they depart from the faith? And I think the answer to the conundrum is found as we examine two separate passages. You know, the first is 1 John 2:19. It says, "They went out from us, but they were not of us. For if they had been of us, they would have continued with us. But they went out that it might become plain that they all are not of us." That is to say, even though it seemed to us that these people were in the faith, yet something occurred so that it became evident that their conversion experience was never a genuine one. Another passage we might consider is that spoken by Jesus, recorded in Matthew 24, 24. Jesus says, "For false Christs and false prophets will arise and perform great signs and wonders so as to lead astray, if possible, even the elect." So false prophets will deceive many and would deceive even the elect if that were possible. And that squares well with Jesus' teaching of the parable of the four soils, in which we're told of individuals who appear genuinely saved only to discover later on that there was something wrong with them from the beginning. So using this biblical data, coming from various places, it helps us understand what Paul's saying. The Holy Spirit has revealed to Paul that in later times, doctrines inspired by demons will capture the hearts of false teachers, and they will lead some in the church astray. Now, recognizing that this is an ever-present danger, and fighting hard to get those who are truly not saved to truly believe, so we recognize that we're in a fight for their souls. And that's the gist of Paul's instructions to Timothy. Timothy has been sent to the church in Ephesus to take on those false teachers and to stop them. And even though the fight in the church in Ephesus was a real fight, we also have to realize that this fight won't just happen in Ephesus. It's going to happen in many places and in many different time periods until Jesus returns. And now Paul returns to the idea of the false teachers. Notice from verse 1 that it's the demons who inspire the false doctrines. And then in verse 2, we notice that the demons inspire false teachers. And then watch how Paul describes the false teachers. Verse 2, through the insincerity of liars whose consciences are seared. So let's concentrate on those three character traits of false teachers. Paul uses first the word insincerity. And the Greek word that Paul employs here speaks of people who give an impression of having certain purposes, all the while, in reality, they have a different motive entirely. The idea is that they're deliberate deceivers. They want to give the impression of piety, and all the while, their purpose was never to serve Christ. They were always motivated by demons. Now, we might think about Jesus' parable of the wheat and the weeds. The enemy goes out to sow destruction into a healthy crop, and at first, the seeds of the enemy look just like good, healthy plants, but in time, they prove to be destructive weeds meant to destroy the harvest. So this parable of the wheat and the weeds found in Matthew 13 is shocking, especially to naive people. See, they don't know that the enemy has sent false teachers who deliberately deceive. The second word Paul uses is the word liars.

0: and require abstinence from foods that God created to be received with thanksgiving by those who believe and know the truth. Now at the outset, please notice that Paul is here speaking now, not just of the future, in which all manner of false teachers will arise, but he's speaking about a certain teaching that's going to occur and then reoccur also in the future. See, sometimes Bible teachers refer to this as asceticism. It's the practice of denying ourselves of something in order to gain holiness. And what's to be denied here are two things. First of all, we notice they forbid marriage. And we do know that in history there have been all manner of religious practices that have forbidden marriage, and therefore forbidden all sexual activity. We know there was a subgroup among the Essenes, a Jewish religious group at the time of Jesus, that refused marriage. We also know that the time came when some Gnostics, during the early centuries of the Christian church, also forbade marriage. We also know that the Roman church has forbidden marriage to its priests, even though the Bible is clear that elders, pastors, leaders of the church are to be the husband of one wife. That is to say, the rule that forbids marriage, well, that's a direct violation of the scripture. Now, of course, the Bible does make provision for those who do not marry. Jesus wasn't married. Paul, in the end, was not married. Paul even commends singleness among some who, for the sake of the kingdom, in order to devote themselves fully to the ministry, will remain single. But he's also very clear that the one who marries and the one who does not marry, he says, both of them do well if they live to the glory of God. See, Paul simply denies that refraining from marriage puts one in a higher spiritual plane, because it doesn't. Next, Paul speaks of those false teachers who teach that it's important to abstain from certain foods. Now, this was important in Paul's day. Go to Colossians 2, 20-23, and here I read, Paul says, "If with Christ you died to the elemental spirits of the world, why, as if you were still alive in the world, do you submit to regulations? Do not handle, do not taste, do not touch," referring to things that all perish as they are used according to human precepts and teaching. "These have indeed an appearance of wisdom in promoting self-made religion and asceticism and severity to the body, but they are of no value in stopping the indulgence of the flesh." Now, it's the last line that helps us to understand the true issue at stake here. Clearly, there are those who thought that asceticism, denying your body of things essential, Paul says, treating your body with severity, those things will stop the indulgences of the flesh. So let's stop here, because there's something important to learn. Someone might say, well then, doesn't the Bible teach and even encourage the practice of fasting? So what's fasting but to deny oneself of the indulgences of the flesh? Isn't that severity? Isn't that asceticism? So let's answer that by dealing with the matter of fasting. Why does the Bible encourage fasting so much so that Jesus said, "And when you fast"? See, Jesus is assuming that there will be times when his followers will fast. We might also remember that just prior to the start of the church's worldwide missionary enterprise, Acts 13 verse 1 says that while they were fasting and praying, then the Holy Spirit spoke and said, "Set apart for me Barnabas and Saul." So fasting has been a part of Christian history. John Piper said, "Fasting is a way of saying that we're not going to be enslaved by food as the source of our satisfaction. We will use the renunciation of food from time to time to express that Jesus is better than food. Jesus is more needful than food." Now, if that's right, then it might also be that severity to the body is of some value. And here I think we come to the heart of the matter. Sometimes false teachers take a part of the truth, take a half-truth, and lead God's people into a complete error.
1: 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Paul said it himself in Romans 1:16, and that truth still changes lives today. 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During commutes, on walks, in homes, these aren't just programs. They're moments where God meets people

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1: When Paul speaks of those false teachers who forbid both marriage and certain foods, well, he's most likely referring to a teaching that would come into fruition some years later. The second century saw a cult called Gnosticism. According to this religion or this philosophy, a good God could not have created the material world. In their minds, the material world was the seat of all evil. And it's for that reason that the Gnostics argued that the flesh, the body, well, it had to be not only denied but abused, and this would lead to a higher realm of spirituality. I think William Barclay has given a good description of this line of thinking, and so I'm going to quote him in its entirety. He said, "This was the ever-reoccurring heresy in the church. In every generation, men arose who tried to be stricter than God. When the apostolic canons came to be written, it was necessary to set it down in black and white. If any overseer, priest, or deacon, or anyone on the priestly list abstains from marriage and flesh and wine, not on the ground of asceticism, that is, for the sake of discipline, but through abhorrence of them as evil in themselves, forgetting that all things are very good, that God made male and female, but blaspheming and slandering the workmanship of God, then let that person be cast out of the church." Irenaeus, an early Christian godly leader, writing towards the end of the second century, tells how certain followers of Saturnus declare that marriage and generation are from Satan. Many likewise abstain from animal food and draw away multitudes by a feigned temperance of this kind. So this kind of thing came to a head in the monks and hermits of the fourth century. They went away and lived in the Egyptian desert, entirely cut off from men. They spent their lives mortifying the flesh. One never ate cooked food and was famous for his fleshlessness. Another stood all night so that it was impossible for him to sleep. Another was famous because he allowed his body to become so dirty and neglected that vermin dropped from him as he walked. Another deliberately ate salt in midsummer and then abstained from drinking water. A clean body, they said, necessarily means an unclean soul. That's the end quote from Barclay. See, Barclay was referring to a long period in Christian history where those who lived in absolute squalor or in caves or in a state of constant abuse of their body were considered by many to be the holiest people among us. See, the idea is that something abnormal needed to be done to obtain to a higher level of spirituality. I could myself cite a number of very prominent examples of that in history. There was a man named Origen, highly influential Christian teacher. He argued that the only people who would be able to understand the Bible were people who practiced poverty, abstinence from sex, even when married, and constant watchfulness, even abstaining from sleeping. Now, this was the nasty side of the monastic movement, which overwhelmed the church for centuries and in some places still does. And if you're wondering about this idea that people never slept, well, as you know, that's impossible. But these monks managed to prop themselves up, never lie down, and pretended then that they never slept, always watchful, never knowing when the day of the Lord might come. Now, it's easy to see this kind of extremism as simply that. It's just extremism. I mean, after all, the vast majority of people never participate in that kind of thing. But there was a time in ages past when all sorts of so-called Christian people believed themselves to be spiritually inferior. They weren't actually saints of God because they didn't participate in that kind of asceticism. Now, I've already mentioned the book of Colossians. Paul was saying that kind of asceticism is of no value in learning to say no to sinful impulses. It was deceit to believe that kind of living was the pathway to holiness. And why? Well, let's get back to 1 Timothy chapter 4. Let's look again at the first part of verse 4. For everything created by God is good. So let's stop there, because when you think about it, this is revolutionary in your walk with God. Everything God created is good. Well, we know that from Scripture. I mean, first of all, you might think of Genesis 1. On each successive day of creation, God looks at all that he's made and he proclaims it to be what? Good. Not substandard, not second best. The created world is an expression of the Father's handiwork. That's why Psalm 19 verse 1 says, "The heavens declare the glory of God, and the sky above proclaims his handiwork." Now someone might object. We might say, but wasn't the created order subject to the fall, so that it became ruined by sin? Again, a half-truth leads to complete error. Yeah, the world was subjected to the fall so that now in this world we have things like disease and drought and hurricanes and earthquakes. It's true, the creation is groaning, but the creation has not been turned into an evil thing. So you might think of Jesus' own lessons from nature. He said, "Look at the birds of the air. Observe how the Father feeds them. Look at the flowers of the field. Observe their splendor, a splendor so great that even Solomon in all his finery could not be clothed as they are." And we know that. All around is the wonder of creation, its beauty, its provision, the plants that grow, the weather systems that sustain, the environment that causes all things to flourish. And we, human beings, are a part of the creation, and God has called our physical creation very good. And so human beings are called upon to delight in the very thing that God delights in, the creation. Enjoy it, subdue it, make it serve us and bring betterment to our lives. And that's what the false teachers denied. They denied that God is good to all through the creation he has made. Everything created by God is good. And then Paul adds to that truth. Look at verse 4. "For everything created by God is good, and nothing is to be rejected if it is received with thanksgiving." That's the second half of this powerful truth. Not only did God make all things, and not only is he not the author of evil, but nothing is to be rejected. Now, some of us might find this almost impossible to believe. I mean, let's start with, you know, often heard objections. Well, how about those foods that aren't good for you? Shouldn't we avoid those? Aren't they to be rejected? And then, how about tobacco, marijuana, harmful use of drugs that produce hallucinogens? You know, to this, I would respond by insisting that we take in mind Paul's last words here. Everything is good if it is received with thanksgiving. Well, thanksgiving to whom? Thanksgiving to God. So stop for a moment and consider the Christian practice that before we eat, we bow our heads and we offer to God our gratefulness for his bounty in which he provides us with the food that we're consuming. It is inappropriate for a Christian to begin to eat without giving thanks. Think about that. You know, some of the dangerous drugs that people take can, in the hands of a proper medical expert, be used to either heal illness or to ease pain. So whenever we abuse the good creation, well, we also put it in the place where we can't, with a good conscience, bow our heads and give thanks to God. See, that's why verse 5 is so important. "For it is made holy by the word of God in prayer." So sum up. See, all false teaching is the result of twisting the word of God, taking a text out of scripture context, or denying its plain meaning. So whether the false teacher leads us to asceticism or to unbridled sensuality, it's always done by subverting the text that is before us. Consider, for example, the matter of sex. The ascetic teacher points out all the ruin that comes to human beings through sex, whether it's sexually transmitted diseases, rape, destruction of relationships, or abuse, sex is the cause. But God created sex. And so false teachers on the other side, those who argue for sensuality, they would allow for people to engage in sex because didn't God create sex? And so for them, everything goes. Premarital sex, extramarital sex, homosexual sex, the list just goes on and on. But everything God made is holy. But it is only made holy by the instructions that come from the Word of God and by prayer. And so when sex functions in a way that God designed it to function, it's neither permissive nor is it ascetic. It is in the confines of lifelong marriage between one man and one woman that God has given us safeguards for the enjoyment of the gift that he gave us. Mandatory celibacy, that's a doctrine of demons. Unbridled sensuality, that also is a doctrine of demons. So I hope you can see that when we no longer see life from the perspective of the Word of God and by holiness and by prayer, when we view life apart from the intention of our Creator, that's where we fall into error and eventually we fall from the faith. For this reason, we must hold to the genuine faith once and for all delivered to the saints.
2: John, thanks so much for your message. Let me ask you, does this passage in any way somehow speak to the issues of sensuality in our day?
1: Yeah, because, it tends to be that we go in terms of a pendulum. On the one hand, you have people moving towards this extreme, rigid, body-denying asceticism, which is, if there is some of it today, it's certainly not prominent. But we also know that in our day, we've gone exactly in the opposite direction so that we can't imagine at any point in time that we would say no to our flesh and deny ourselves. So this too is a great error and it leads people away from God and it is also a doctrine of demons. So let us be aware of both sides of that issue.
2: Thanks so much, John. And remember to join us again tomorrow as we continue our study in 1 Timothy, living the truth right here on Back to the Bible Canada, Bible teaching you can trust. Most Christians would say they understand the gospel, but if someone was to ask you to explain it right now, could you? 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
4: When I ask people what has made their lives rich, many mention friendships. Though I didn't talk with him personally, William Shakespeare said, "I am wealthy in my friends." How do we keep our friends close? Deodorant is the key, and breath freshener sure helps. Did you know you can adopt a virtual pet now online? Yep. Dogs, horses, hamsters, snakes. I checked out the homepage of Felix the Cat. Felix has his own Muse-letter. Get it? Muse-letter. When something happens in Felix Life, subscribers get the latest Muse. You may want to consider a virtual fish tank as well. Be tankful is one catchy slogan. A virtual pet sits on your screen like a real cat, sleeping, begging for food, licking its paws. You can feed him by punching the right buttons. Walk him, pet him, doctor him. If you don't, he'll die, and then you can have an online funeral. I kid you not. These sites boast all the joys of a real pet without the responsibility. It's easier, you see, to have a virtual mess than a real one. The truth is, life ain't like that. It gets messy. Friendships require maintenance. Like money, they're easier made than kept. So how can we be a better friend? I mean, aside from deodorant and breath freshener. Here are four secrets to lasting friendships. Number one, accept others. Did you ever think to yourself, I have not been condemned or belittled quite enough lately? I wish someone would hurry up and criticize me. Likely not. We all long to be encouraged, built up, and accepted. Good friends appreciate and praise the uniqueness of others, and they allow their friends the freedom to be themselves. We can do that today. Number two, listen up. President Franklin Roosevelt attended hundreds of formal receptions. One night, he decided to find out if anyone was really listening to him. As people came and greeted him in the reception line, he flashed his famous smile and said quietly, "I murdered my grandmother this morning." Guests would automatically respond, "How lovely," or "Just continue your great work, Mr. President." Not a soul seemed to listen, except for one foreign diplomat. When the president said, "I murdered my grandmother this morning," he leaned close and whispered, "I'm sure she had it coming." To ask questions and stick around for an answer is a noble, even angelic trait. I have done this, and it worked both times. The ability to show genuine interest in others, to ask perceptive questions, and care about the answers is an admirable quality of a true friend. God gave us two ears and one mouth. Let's use them accordingly. Listen up. Number three, focus upwards. A wise old proverb goes like this: "He who seeks a faultless friend is friendless." How true. Friends fail. People disappoint. When we expect too much from our earthly friendships, we damage them. Realizing that the best friends on earth will disappoint takes the pressure off our friendships and actually strengthens them. In the Bible, God does not promise that people will never leave or forsake us. He promises that He will never leave. Ironically, those who seek lasting joy only in human relationships can end up with a nagging emptiness. The true joy of our lives comes from the most important relationship of all, our relationship with God. In loving Him, we learn to love our earthly friends better. Finally, be kind. We live on an increasingly polarized and nasty planet. Let's try a little kindness. The Bible says, be kind to one another. You know, if you have a lot of rough edges, you're easier to get hold of, but hard to embrace.
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0: It's Tuesday, May 19th, and Sunrise Credit Union has wrapped up the 2026 edition of its Our Manitoba Photo Contest with a record-breaking number of entries. Also, the announcement of the grand prize winner. I'll tell you more in 15 minutes, right now, 10 o'clock.
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2: Good morning. Looking at a mix of sun and cloud today, clearing in the afternoon, some light winds working our way up to a high of 11 degrees. I'm Alexander Peters, and Fuel Good Day returns to participating co-op gas bars and C-stores on September 15th, and they're calling out for applications. Federated Co-op donates 5 cents from every liter of fuel fill up at their gas bars, and Boundary Co-op matches that 5 cents to support local projects or organizations. Boundary Co-op marketing manager Cheryl Rushing invites organizations from Boise Vane, Deloraine, and Killarney to submit their applications before next Wednesday.
3: Yeah, we're just looking for community groups, community organizations from Deloraine, Boise Vane, and Killarney who are looking for a bit of a funding boost to help out with any capital projects they have, or possibly some programming or some operations support that they need. But we do just ask that people apply online. They can apply through our website at boundarycoop.crs.
2: Fuel Good Day applications deadline is May 20th. Traceability has been a hot topic for Manitoba cattle producers, and the initiative seems to have stalled out, at least for now. Executive Administrator for the Manitoba Livestock Marketing Association, Rick Wright, says a shuffle within the Canadian Food Inspection Agency has contributed to the delays.
4: It's a necessity thing to get the full value out of the traceability system, but there was a pushback from some of the cow-calf sector in the industry, and the provincial organizations didn't support all the changes. Between that and a reshuffle at CFIA, everything is on hold here for the time being, so it's status quo. I'm sure it'll be a topic of discussion again at the end of this year or the beginning of next year. I mean, this file's been open for 15 years. It's been one of the slowest moving files that we've ever seen on anything to do with an impact decision on the cattle business.
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2: Today, a mix of sun and cloud, clearing in the afternoon, light winds, high of 11, UV index of 6. Tonight, clear, low of -1. Wednesday, a mix of sun and cloud, high of 18. Thursday, cloudy, 60% chance of showers, high of 17. Currently in Pilot Mound, it is 2 degrees, 3 degrees in Brandon and Souris, and in Melitta, Boise Vane, and Killarney, it is 4 degrees. Winds are coming in from the north and northwest at 20 kilometers per hour, gusting to 29, with a relative humidity of 70%. Get the latest forecast at your fingertips anytime and anywhere on Discover Westman.
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9: 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Scott Woods, fiddle country, music that moves you.
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0: Now for a look at your morning markets, I'm Chris Sumner. Canola futures for July up $15 per ton, trading at $753.10. November up $12.90, trading at $762 even. Moving on to the Chicago Board of Trade, corn futures for July up 1 cent per bushel at 4.78 even. September up 1 cent at 4.83 1/4. Soybeans for July up 1.5 at 12.14 1/2 per bushel. September up 3.5 cents at 11.98 3/4 per bushel. Oats at the Chicago Board of Trade, July up 9 cents at 3.82 even. September up 8 1/4 at 3.86 3/4 per bushel. Minneapolis Grain Exchange, hard red spring wheat, July up a penny at 7.04 1/4. September up 1 3/4 cents at 7.25 3/4 per bushel. At the Chicago Mercantile Exchange, live cattle futures for August down 17.5 cents U.S. per hundredweight at $246.97 1/2. October down 7.5 cents at $239.02 1/2. And lean hog futures at the CME, June up 25 cents at 98.77 1/2. July up 25 cents as well at $103 U.S. per hundredweight. That's a look at your morning farm markets. I'm Chris Sumner.

0: J.J. Heller and Loved on CJRB Radio 1220. Before that, West My Friend and Build a Bed. We are expecting a mix of sun and cloud today. High of 11 degrees with seasonal conditions returning tomorrow to Westman. Sunrise Credit Union has just wrapped up the 2026 edition of the Our Manitoba Photo Contest, a record-breaking number of entries. About 650 photos were submitted, with the top 12 forming the Sunrise 2027 calendar. Heather Merck says it was difficult to bring these hundreds of beautiful photos down to just 30. The final 12 were decided by an online vote by the public.
1: We asked residents to send in photos of anything that reminds them of Manitoba, what speaks to them, the culture, the landscape, just anything that when you see it, you're like, that is Manitoba. And we do that because we want to celebrate our province, and what a better way than being able to take these beautiful photos and showcase them in our yearly calendar.
0: Manitoban Donna Locke's photo of an Inukshuk basking in the glow of the northern lights in Churchill claimed the top spot with the majority of the votes, and you can see that photo in the story this morning on the Discover Westman app.
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3: Today, a mix of sun and cloud, clearing in the afternoon, light winds, high of 11, UV index of 6. Tonight, clear, low of minus 1. Wednesday, a mix of sun and cloud, high of 18. Thursday, cloudy, 60% chance of showers, high of 17. Currently in Pilot Mound, it is 2 degrees, 3 degrees in Brandon and Souris, and in Mullita, Boisevain and Killarney, it is 4 degrees. Winds are coming in from the north and northwest at 20 kilometers per hour, gusting to 29 with a relative humidity of 70%. Get the latest forecast at your fingertips anytime and anywhere on Discover Westman.

Charlie Pride, Someone Loves Ya, Honey. Before that, David Miles, When It Comes My Way. And just like that, we're back from the unofficial kickoff to summer in southern Manitoba. May-long weekend well behind us. And although it was cloudy, cool, and a little rainy, I know we all did our best to take advantage of the time together. I did get out to the camper Friday afternoon and ended up staying until Sunday morning. With that rain on the way, I figured holding up inside my house was a better decision. Well, the highlight of my time there was our friends group getting together for our first camper potluck of the season. It was a taco bar, and we had 20 people. My responsibility was to bring the corn and flour tortilla shells, and I have a spot where I get those in town because they are freshly homemade from scratch, and they were a big win with the crowd. But by far, the real winner of the night was the dessert. One of our friends brought an Oreo pudding delight. The pan weighed like 20 pounds. It ate like it too, but it was, oh, so good. I do hope you were able to enjoy some parts of May Long Weekend, and I can promise you seasonal temperatures are returning as soon as tomorrow.

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1: Today, a mix of sun and cloud, clearing in the afternoon, light winds, high of 11, UV index of 6. Tonight, clear, low of minus 1. Wednesday, a mix of sun and cloud, high of 18. Thursday, cloudy, 60% chance of showers, high of 17. Currently in Pilot Mound, it is 2 degrees, 3 degrees in Brandon and Souris, and in Melitta, Boisevain and Killarney, it is 4 degrees. Winds are coming in from the north and northwest at 20 kilometers per hour, gusting to 29 with a relative humidity of 70%. Get the latest forecast at your fingertips anytime and anywhere on Discover Westman.

Acapella sounds from those guys, Everybody Wants to Be in Love. Before that, the Rankin Family, Borders and Time. Now, over May Long Weekend, we welcomed back Winnipeg's Don Amaro, Tomato Manitoba, ahead of the release of Broken Record Part 2, Fighter, which is coming out later this year.

0: Parker. We showcased Part 1, Heart, just over a year ago, and with the first single from Part 2 out now, it's called Survivor, by the way, we thought now was a good time to have Dawn make a return to Made in Manitoba. Now, a part of the conversation I couldn't fit into the program over the weekend was about a recent social media post that he put up, which has become Dawn Amaro's most popular of 2026.
1: I got an email from my old youth group pals, was, you know, going back 30 some years, maybe now ago. And I saw this photo of all young us, you know, as a bunch of, you know, mid to late teens. And boy, we looked good. you know, we still all look pretty good, but you know, it was just like, my hair was jet black and, you know, it was just funny to see. And I thought, ah, it's funny to share these kinds of moments. And it's funny, it's been my most popular post this year, the sharing of young us. And yeah, there's something beautiful about being able to reminisce together as a community and share that with folks. And, but also like, I like looking back, but I like embracing the now and looking and have hope in the future. That's really, I think, important to me. I think on a daily basis, I kind of go through those cycles of like, yeah, it's good to look back and reminisce. It's good to be grateful for now, and it's good to have hope for the future, now more than ever, right? Like,
0: yeah, I would agree. Dawn Amaro's latest album, Broken Record Part 2, Fighters, slated for release this fall, but the first single, Survivor, is out now. 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
0: Let's open up the birthday book on this Tuesday morning. Before we get to today's wishes, we want to go back to Saturday. That would be May 16th. Happy belated 86th birthday to Verna Peters of Grunthal. Congratulations. Skipping forward to today, May 19th, we say happy birthday this morning to Bronwyn Edwards, Bob Brake, Tanya Hole, Justin Hole, Mike Lamb, Stephanie Strain, Richard Pugh, and Brett Turner. And to all of you who are also celebrating today, happy birthday.

0: Good Tuesday morning. It is May 19th. Thank you for being here on CJRB Radio 1220. One more cool day and then back to seasonal temperatures for tomorrow, but it is going to be an unsettled week in western Manitoba. Forecast on the way after the latest in local news and weather. It's 11 o'clock.
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2: Good morning. Looking like a mix of sun and cloud today. Clearing in the afternoon. Some light winds working our way up to a high of 11 degrees. I'm Alexander Peters. Traceability is a system that tracks cattle from farm to market using ear tags, location IDs, and movement records, helping protect animal health, ensure food safety, and keep Canadian beef competitive in global markets. But for Manitoba producers, it's been a hot topic for over a decade. Manitoba Livestock Marketing Association's Rick Wright explains.
3: It's been one of the slowest moving files that we've ever seen on anything to do with an impact decision on the cattle business. So we're not surprised that it's being delayed again. And if an election happens to be called or something like that pops up, that'll just delay it even further. So, I guess at the end of the day, the provincial organizations reached out to their membership or the membership reached out to them. And a lot of it was driven by the fear of producers taking their checkoff money back on the provincial levels as a protest to non-support. So everybody had to become Switzerland and become very neutral very quickly.
2: This year marks 10 years for Federated Co-op's Fuel Good Day, where 5 cents from every liter of fuel sold on September 15th will be donated to a local project. Marketing manager Cheryl Rushing says Boundary Co-op matches that 5 cents to double the giving.
4: 5 cents per liter is donated. That 5 cents comes from Federated Cooperatives. And then retail co-op associations have the option of bumping up that number with whatever value they see. We match that amount and we also provide 5 cents. So every year we've been donating 10 cents per liter for every liter of fuel sold, and that goes to our local groups. It's just a wonderful campaign, and we really, really enjoy doing it every year.
2: On Fuel Good Day, $1 from every co-op coffee and big slush is donated to that community's project. This week, Wednesday, is the Fuel Good Day application deadline. There's a lot happening in our community, and you won't miss anything when you subscribe to the daily newsletter on Discover Westman.
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2: Today, a mix of sun and cloud, clearing in the afternoon, light winds, high of 11, UV index of 6. Tonight, clear, low of minus 1. Wednesday, a mix of sun and cloud, high of 18. Thursday, cloudy, 60% chance of showers, high of 17. Currently in Pilot Mound, it is 2 degrees, 3 degrees in Brandon and Souris, and in Mellitah, Boisevain and Killarney, it is 4 degrees. Winds are coming in from the north and northwest at 20 kilometers per hour, gusting to 29 with a relative humidity of 70%. Get the latest forecast at your fingertips anytime and anywhere on Discover Westman.

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1: Today, a mix of sun and cloud, clearing in the afternoon, light winds, high of 11, UV index of 6. Tonight, clear, low of minus 1. Wednesday, a mix of sun and cloud, high of 18. Thursday, cloudy, 60% chance of showers, high of 17. Currently in Pilot Mound, it is 2 degrees, 3 degrees in Brandon and Souris, and in Melitta, Boisevain and Killarney, it is 4 degrees. Winds are coming in from the north and northwest at 20 kilometers per hour, gusting to 29 with a relative humidity of 70%. Get the latest forecast at your fingertips anytime and anywhere on Discover Westman.

0: Donnie Parento, Mama Taught Me Love. Before that, Canada's Double Portion, The Best Is Yet to Come. Well, it wasn't the best start to gardening season in Manitoba over May long weekend. Cool temperatures and rain, but that didn't keep you from joining Carla Hercinis Saturday morning for the latest Lawn and Garden Journal. It came as no surprise. The first caller on the show, Pat from Wawanisa, had those terribly windy conditions last Thursday and Friday on her mind.
1: Well, how can we help you today in Wawanisa?
2: Well, because of this horrendous dust that we've had in the air, I have a layer of dust on one of my petunias. Should I put it in the shower and wash it off?
1: Yes. I think, you know, we want to, because a lot of plants breathe from their leaves. That's how they respire and transpire and they grow. So with all this dust that's on there, a good little drink would help. You know, because we're dry, and B, get rid of the grit that's on there. Help all those pores open on those leaf structures so that they have the benefits of being able to basically breathe and grow. I would be doing that. That was one of the things on my list today.
2: That's good. I should have waited and listened. But I just, I knew that's how they breathe. So.
1: Thank you for calling in. And thank you for listening.
0: And you know what, Pat? You don't have to wait and listen anytime. You can call Carla whenever you want on Saturday mornings. Now, even with the rain we saw Sunday and Monday, you should still take a look at your potted plants to see if that thick layer of dust has actually washed off, depending on how those pots are oriented to your house, how the rain came in. Those petunias, begonias, and geraniums could still be very dust covered. The solution, either give them a light spray with a garden hose or a little shower from your watering can. Carla will return this Saturday for another Lawn and Garden Journal. And with temperatures expected to warm up this week, I think we'll see a lot more activity in our flower beds and veggie gardens. And with that mention of the weather, how about we swing into the forecast after this?
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4: Today, a mix of sun and cloud, clearing in the afternoon, light winds, high of 11, UV index of 6. Tonight, clear, low of minus 1. Wednesday, a mix of sun and cloud, high of 18. Thursday, cloudy, 60% chance of showers, high of 17. Currently in Pilot Mound, it is 2 degrees, 3 degrees in Brandon and Souris, and in Mullita, Boisevain and Killarney, it is 4 degrees. Winds are coming in from the north and northwest at 20 kilometers per hour, gusting to 29 with a relative humidity of 70%. Get the latest forecast at your fingertips anytime and anywhere on Discover Westman.

0: Emerson Drive belongs to you. Before that, Victoria Banks, Hello Heart, and Harry Chapin, Cats in the Cradle. So after the few days we've had, I put together a list of May-long weekend observations only Manitobans will understand. Number one, you begin the weekend Friday afternoon wearing shorts, t-shirts, sunglasses, and a hat. And by Monday afternoon, you're in a winter jacket, toque, and mitts, taking the dog for a walk while a light drizzle buffets your face. Not that I had that exact scenario play out. Number two, to get ahead of the game, you bought all your bedding plants and annuals before May long, so when the weekend arrived, you'd be ready to put them in. A week later, aka today, they are still in the cardboard tray you bought them in, and your garage is quickly turning into a jungle. And number three, despite daytime highs being in the single digits yesterday, you still took the family for an ice cream Victoria Day because it's the unofficial kickoff to summer. Right? Now the question is, when will that summer-like weather arrive, or how about even seasonal for this point in May? Well, tomorrow, that is looking like the timeline. We'll check the forecast right now.
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2: Today, a mix of sun and cloud, clearing in the afternoon, light winds, high of 11, UV index of 6. Tonight, clear, low of minus 1. Wednesday, a mix of sun and cloud, high of 18. Thursday, cloudy, 60% chance of showers, high of 17. Currently in Pilot Mound, it is 2 degrees, 3 degrees in Brandon and Souris, and in Melitta, Boisevain and Killarney, it is 4 degrees. Winds are coming in from the north and northwest at 20 kilometers per hour, gusting to 29 with a relative humidity of 70%. Get the latest forecast at your fingertips anytime and anywhere on Discover Westman.
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0: 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This is the Manitoba Farm Journal with agricultural news and market information from across the province and country. Today's show begins after the latest in local news. It's 12 o'clock. This is CJRB News.
1: We're looking at a mix of sun and cloud today, clearing in the afternoon with some light winds, working our way up to a high of 11. I'm Alexander Peters, and proposed changes to livestock regulations at the federal level are currently on hold, leaving Manitoba cattle producers operating under the same rules as in recent years. But those changes, including new traceability requirements, are still under review. Rick Wright with the Manitoba Livestock Marketing Association comments on the situation.
2: We're no different today than we were 2 years ago. The proposed changes in Canada Gazette in number one in 2023 have been put on pause by the CFIA, the Canada Food and Inspection Agency, but they didn't back up anything. So what we were doing before is status quo. The changes are being looked at. They're being reviewed. It's a third pillar that the changes were going to be, and that meant the use of premise IDs and movement reporting of the cattle.
1: Fuel Good Day is one of the biggest fundraisers for Federated Co-op, one that supports local C-store communities and their projects. 5 cents from every liter of fuel sold on September 15th will be donated to that C-store's community initiative, and they're calling out for applications. Marketing manager for Boundary Co-op, Cheryl Rushing, shares more.
3: Fuel Good Day is one of our biggest events of the year, fundraising-wise. And this year is going to mark 10 years of Fuel Good Day. So, big deal. We're hoping to do it bigger and better than previous years. We are accepting applications right now up until May 20th. We are looking for organizations from Deloraine, Boisvane, and Killarney, where our gas bars are.
1: $1 from every co-op coffee and big slush is also donated to the designated project on September's Fuel Good Day. 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
1: Today, a mix of sun and cloud, clearing in the afternoon, light winds, high of 11, UV index of 6. Tonight, clear, low of minus 1. Wednesday, a mix of sun and cloud, high of 18. Thursday, cloudy, 60% chance of showers, high of 17. Currently in Pilot Mound, it is 2 degrees, 3 degrees in Brandon and Souris, and in Melitta, Boisvane and Killarney, it is 4 degrees. Winds are coming in from the north and northwest at 20 kilometers per hour, gusting to 29 with a relative humidity of 70%. Get the latest forecast at your fingertips anytime and anywhere on Discover Westman.
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10: 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Most farm transitions don't break down on tax rules. They break down because the family never gets aligned on the plan. The best farm estate plans usually start the same way, not with legal documents, but with clarity. That means asking a few foundational questions. What do we want the farm to look like in 5, 10, or 20 years? Who wants to be involved and in what role? And just as important, if some children won't farm, how do we treat them fairly? A lot of families default to equal, but in farm succession, equal is not always fair, especially when one child needs the land base to keep the farm viable. If a farming child has to take on a massive mortgage just to buy out siblings, the risk is a liquidation legacy, where the farm survives on paper but struggles in reality. A practical starting point is to take inventory. What assets exist? Who owns what? How management works today, and how income and expenses are currently handled. Then write down intentions and timelines so everyone is working from the same page. And yes, basic estate hygiene matters too. Many established and late-stage farm families need to ensure they have a will that's current as part of the bigger plan. If farm estate planning feels overwhelming, start with clarity and fairness, then build the strategy around it. I'm Adam Piccalo with Piccalo Prairie Wealth Group. 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
14: Taking a look at your market, starting with canola at ICE Futures Canada. The July contract is up $17.10 at $755.20 per ton. The November contract is up $13.50 at $762.60. At the Minneapolis Grain Exchange, hard red spring wheat for July up a cent at $7.04 per bushel. September wheat up a cent at $7.25. At the Chicago Board of Trade, corn for July down 3 cents at $4.74 per bushel. September corn down 2 cents at $4.80. July soybeans down a cent at $12.12 per bushel. August soybeans up a quarter cent at $12.11. Oats for July up 6.5 cents at $3.79 per bushel. September oats up 6 cents at $3.85. On the livestock markets at the CME, lean hogs for June down 25 cents at $98.28 per hundredweight. The July hog contract down 25 cents at $102.50. Live cattle for June up 95 cents at $254.33. And August cattle down 8 cents at $247.08 per hundredweight.
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21: Alberta releasing its crop report on Friday. Seeding is gaining momentum, reaching 20% complete. The south region at 50% complete. The central region sits at 21%, while the north is progressing slowly. Last week's crop report in Saskatchewan showed 16% of the provincial crop is in the ground. Seeding most advanced in the southwest at 34%, followed by the southeast at 24%, the west central region at 13%, east central region at 8%, northwest at 6%, and the northeast at 1% complete. In Manitoba, 13% of the provincial crop is in. In the southwest, seeding of cereals 10 to 15% complete. Peas are nearing the halfway mark. In the central region, seeding of spring cereals, corn, sunflowers, and canola is underway. Peas are almost complete and some soybeans have gone in. And in eastern Manitoba, the focus is on spring wheat and corn for Golden West. I'm Glendalee Allen Vossler.
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1: Today, a mix of sun and cloud, clearing in the afternoon, light winds, high of 11, UV index of 6. Tonight, clear, low of minus 1. Wednesday, a mix of sun and cloud, high of 18. Thursday, cloudy, 60% chance of showers, high of 17. Currently in Pilot Mound, it is 2 degrees, 3 degrees in Brandon and Souris, and in Melitta, Boisvain and Killarney, it is 4 degrees. Winds are coming in from the north and northwest at 20 kilometers per hour, gusting to 29 with a relative humidity of 70%. Get the latest forecast at your fingertips anytime and anywhere on Discover Westman.
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21: Today on the Prairie Ag Wire, spring seeding is well underway across the prairies, but for soybean growers, cooler soil temperatures are creating some important decisions. Manitoba soybean specialist Dennis Lang says planting soybeans into less than ideal conditions often comes down to balancing risk with timing, especially during a busy seeding season. Lang says there are several key factors that farmers need to consider before putting soybeans in the ground.
26: You know, some of the considerations for planting soybeans into cooler soil conditions, you know, there's things that we look at, things like, you know, calendar date, soil temperature, 24-hour forecast, you know, and the big thing is personal risk profile, meaning that, you know, when you're planting into cooler soils, but you have a few thousand acres to get in, you have to weigh a lower stand to making sure you get all the acres in it when you need it. When it comes to soybeans, soybeans emerge in 24 to 35 days when the seed is planted into 6 to 12 degree temperature, and 4 to 16 days when they're planted into 14 to 22 days. So you could be looking at as little as, you know, a week to 10 days if the soil temperatures are warm. If the soil temperatures are cool and remain cool, 30 days is not unheard of to see soybeans in the ground. Now, we don't like to see that, and probably won't see that now, considering that we're looking at, you know, May 13th versus May 1st. But ideally, you know, you have to weigh that risk of, you know, making sure the crop gets in to, you know, be aware that once a crop is in, if soil temperatures stay cool, it's going to take a few weeks for them to emerge. So ideally, don't expect this time of year to be up in 10 days. I expect more like 2 weeks, 3 weeks that you'll get your full stand.
21: Last night across the prairies, we had a yellow advisory for frost, and I'm sure some areas definitely received it. What are some concerns about frost and soybeans?
26: A few things to mention with the soybean. If your soybeans are up and you get a frost, soybeans have three growing points, their main shoot and the two axillary buds, and those are at the base of the cotyledons. If the main shoot is clipped off, then you'll see some regrowth from the axillary buds. So again, reassessment, waiting a few days to reassess after frost to see if there's any issues there. That is something to be considered in that as well. So if you have any freezing damage below the cotyledons, those plants are pretty much gone. So again, a light frost, just clipping the top, the soybeans will probably be okay. But if it freezes the entire plant, of course, it's gone then. Also, planting into cold soils, some of the risks that are involved in there is an increased risk of seed rots and seedling blights in soybeans. Using fungicide seed treatment, really important, especially in those early planted soybeans when development can be delayed during those cool conditions. Pythium is favored by those cold, wet soils, and in fields where the disease is
4: present, the infection can happen when those soils are cold and heavy rains occur after planting.
21: If the soybean plants are up, he says what stage they're at plays a key factor in frost damage.
4: What stage they're at, you know, what the air temperature and duration is will affect what kind of damage you'll see. Soil temperature, soil texture, also residue and even field topography. If those temperatures, if you do see a drop in temperature after those beans are up and you see those beans freeze, you need to wait 5 to 7 days before any potential, to assess any potential stand loss. And again, if you're planting early, planting soybeans, you know, with a good seed treatment is, a fungicide, it will help definitely keep those seeds healthier.
21: Hopefully nobody saw any real significant frost. And when we are talking about soybeans, a key factor to keep in mind is your plant stand and determining that plant stand.
4: What you're targeting is anywhere from 120 to 200,000 plants per acre is kind of what you want to have established in the field. So whatever you're planting, if you're planting 180 or 200,000, you want to assess when those plants are up to do a determination and see what kind of stand you have. If you're in that below that 120, it's still a pretty good stand. You know, yield potential is still pretty decent. Where it becomes a real issue is if your plant stand is below 80,000. There you have a higher risk of loss of yield, and also weed control is really important. So go out and about 30 days after planting, go out and do a stand count.
21: Dennis Lang is a soybean specialist with Manitoba Agriculture. For Golden West, I'm Glendalee Allen Vossler.
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1: Today, a mix of sun and cloud, clearing in the afternoon, light winds, high of 11, UV index of 6. Tonight, clear, low of -1. Wednesday, a mix of sun and cloud, high of 18. Thursday, cloudy, 60%. Chance of showers, high of 17. Currently in Pilot Mound, it is 2 degrees, 3 degrees in Brandon and Souris, and in Melitta, Boisvain and Killarney, it is 4 degrees. Winds are coming in from the north and northwest at 20 kilometers per hour, gusting to 29, with a relative humidity of 70%. Get the latest forecast at your fingertips anytime and anywhere on Discover Westman.
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5: Manitoba Junior Hockey League Commissioner Kevin Surrett says that many discussions were held with the commissioners of leagues across the country, and one of the topics was the cost of watching the Centennial Cup. He says that is something they've been discussing, but there's not a lot they can do about changing.
6: Yeah, no, there's discussions. I mean, at the end of the day, it's obviously a CJHL event in the sense that a CJHL team's attending, but it is a Hockey Canada event, if that makes sense. So there's definitely going to be pressure put on regarding the pricing and the feasibility and availability for everyone to access these games at the price point they are.
5: More with the MJHL commissioner on discoverwestman.com. In the Zone 9 Varsity Girls Softball League, it's Reston, Elkhorn, Melitta, Pearson taking on Boisvain for two games, while Wawanisa will take on Hartney, Deloraine, Wascata for a pair. In the Southwest Baseball League, Souris is at Deloraine, and Verdun visits the Brandon Young Guns. In the WNBA, Toronto's at Phoenix. In the Canadian Elite Basketball League, Winnipeg visits Scarborough. In the American Association of Professional Baseball, the Winnipeg Goldeyes have their home opener tonight against Kane County. And in Major League Baseball, it's game 2 of 4 as the Blue Jays continue to visit the New York Yankees. I'm Dave Anthony.
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18: You know, as we get into late spring here, the calendar, it really starts filling up with events. Coming up on May 26th and 27th is the Regenerative Food Systems Investment Summit at the Leaf in Winnipeg. A lot of conversation there around agriculture, sustainability, food systems, and where things are headed in the future. And then just about a week later, something with a very different feel to it, the Valley Ag Society Society is bringing back Rumble in the Valley June 5th and 6th at the Manitoba Stampede Grounds in Morris. Always a lot of energy around that event, and it's another reminder how busy the spring and summer event season is getting around our part of the province.
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14: Taking a look at your market, starting with canola at Ice Futures Canada. The July contract is up $17.10 at $755.20 per ton. The November contract is up $13.50 at $762.60. At the Minneapolis Grain Exchange, hard red spring wheat for July up a cent at $7.04 per bushel. September wheat up a cent at $7.25. At the Chicago Board of Trade, corn for July down 3 cents at $4.74 per bushel. September corn down 2 cents at $4.80. July soybeans down a cent at $12.12 per bushel. August soybeans up a quarter cent at $12.11. Oats for July up 6 and a half cents at $3.79 per bushel. September oats up 6 cents at $3.85. On the livestock markets at the CME, lean hogs for June down 25 cents at $98.28 per hundredweight. The July hog contract down 25 cents at $102.50. Live cattle for June up 95 cents at $254.33. And August cattle down 8 cents at $247.08 per hundredweight.
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21: Alberta releasing its crop report on Friday. Seeding is gaining momentum, reaching 20% complete. The south region at 50% complete. The central region sits at 21%, while the north is progressing slowly. Last week's crop report in Saskatchewan showed 16% of the provincial crop is in the ground. Seeding most advanced in the southwest at 34%, followed by the southeast at 24%, the west central region at 13%, east central region at 8%, northwest at 6%, and the northeast at 1% complete. In Manitoba, 13% of the provincial crop is in. In the southwest, seeding of cereals 10 to 15% complete. Peas are nearing the halfway mark. In the central region, seeding of spring cereals, corn, sunflowers, and canola is underway. Peas are almost complete and some soybeans have gone in. And in eastern Manitoba, the focus is on spring wheat and corn for Golden West. I'm Glendale Allen Vossler.
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1: I'm Candace Dirksen with your local news, streaming now through the Discover Westman app. Fuel Good Day is one of the biggest fundraisers for Federated Co-op and one that supports local C-store communities and their projects. 5 cents from every liter of fuel sold on September 15th will be donated to that C-store's community initiative, and they're calling out for applications. Here's marketing manager Cheryl Rushing.
2: Fuel Good Day is one of our biggest events of the year, fundraising-wise. And this year is going to mark 10 years of Fuel Good Day. So, big deal. We're hoping to do it bigger and better than previous years. We are accepting applications right now up until May 20th. We are looking for organizations from Deloraine, Boisvane, and Killarney, where our gas bars are.
1: $1 from every co-op coffee and big slush is also donated to the designated project on September's Fuel Good Day. And proposed changes to livestock regulations at the federal level are currently on hold, leaving Manitoba cattle producers operating under the same rules as in recent years. But those changes, including new traceability requirements, are still under review. Rick Wright with the Manitoba Livestock Marketing Association comments on the situation.
3: We're no different today than we were 2 years ago. The proposed changes in Canada Gazette in number one in 2023 have been put on pause by the CFIA, the Canada Food and Inspection Agency, but they didn't back up anything. So what we were doing before is status quo. The changes are being looked at. They're being reviewed. It's a third pillar that the changes were going to be, and that meant the use of premise IDs and movement reporting of the cattle.
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4: 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Scott Woods, fiddle country, music that moves you.
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1: A mix of sun and cloud today, then clearing late this afternoon. A high of 11 degrees, a UV index of 6 or high. Clear skies tonight and a low of minus 1. Wednesday, a mix of sun and cloud, a gusty south wind and a high of 18. Thursday, cloudy skies, chance of showers and a high of 17. Friday, cloudy, chance of showers with a high of 16. And Saturday, cloudy, showers, and a high of 19. Currently in Pilot Mound, it's 4 degrees, 5 in Brannan and Souris, 8 degrees in Melitta, Boisvane, and Killarney. Wind gusting out of the north-northwest and relative humidity at 51%. Know the weather shaping your day. Check the weather page on the Discover Westman app.

0: Colby Calais and Bubbly on a Tuesday afternoon. It is May 19th. My name is Zach Drieger, back from an extended weekend. I've been gone since Wednesday, so it's been nearly a week since I got to hang out with you here in the afternoon. Looking forward to a couple of hours, and we will look back at the Lawn and Garden Journal from Saturday morning. We'll also look back at Don Amaro joining us on the Made in Manitoba program for the May long weekend. We'll look ahead at the short work week to come. The news team will keep us current on the latest local headlines and weather. And we got some wonderful music between now and 5 o'clock, including, as always, the 3 o'clock Inspirational Music Hour. Thanks for joining me off the top. Let's get to it.
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2: A mix of sun and cloud today, then clearing late this afternoon. A high of 11 degrees, a UV index of 6 or high. Clear skies tonight and a low of minus 1. Wednesday, a mix of sun and cloud, a gusty south wind and a high of 18. Thursday, cloudy skies, chance of showers and a high of 17. Friday, cloudy, chance of showers with a high of 16. And Saturday, cloudy, showers and a high of 19. Currently in Pilot Bound, it's 4 degrees, 5 in Brannan and Souris, 8 degrees in Melitta, Boisvain and Killarney. Wind gusting out of the north-northwest and relative humidity at 51%. Know the weather shaping your day. Check the weather page on the Discover Westman app.

0: ABBA and I Have a Dream on a Tuesday afternoon. It is May 19th. My name is Zach Drieger, and I've been away from the studio since Wednesday last week. Thursday and Friday, I had a couple of trips into the city, so that was keeping me busy over there. And then through the May long weekend, my wife and I went out to a wonderful Mexican restaurant for dinner and had some birria tacos and some chips with the queso, guac, pico, and all that delicious stuff. So that was a pretty good highlight of the May long. We started a show on Netflix and got to watch a whole bunch of it. My wife is an incredibly busy person, so the fact she could really wind down, relax, and just take it easy is an absolute gift and something we definitely took advantage of over the weekend. We did a little bit more work on the gym shed as my wife, as a personal trainer, is getting a bunch more clients in there over the next couple of weeks. Made an order for some extra equipment as well. And we had a beautiful church service Sunday morning, enjoyed the afternoon with some friends and their kids, which was a very nice way to spend Sunday. Watched a couple of Blue Jays games, of course, and just really took it easy, rested, relaxed, made some beautiful dinners, and that was kind of it for our May long weekend. Stayed inside where it was warm and cozy. We weren't stuck out in a camper in a tent. That was a blessing. And all in all, we just really took it easy. We got refreshed, recharged, and here we are at the start of a short work week. Thank you for joining me on this Tuesday afternoon.
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2: A mix of sun and cloud today, then clearing late this afternoon. A high of 11 degrees, a UV index of 6 or high. Clear skies tonight and a low of minus 1. Wednesday, a mix of sun and cloud, a gusty south wind and a high of 18. Thursday, cloudy skies, chance of showers and a high of 17. Friday, cloudy, chance of showers with a high of 16. And Saturday, cloudy, showers and a high of 19. Currently in Pilot Mound, it's 4 degrees, 5 in Brannan and Souris, 8 degrees in Melitta, Boisevain and Killarney. Wind gusting out of the north-northwest and relative humidity at 51%. Know the weather shaping your day. Check the weather page on the Discover Westman app.

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1: And now for a look at your farm markets, starting with canola at Ice Futures Canada in New York. The July contract is up 19 cents at $757.10 per ton. The November contract is up $15.20 at $764.30 per ton. At the Minneapolis Grain Exchange, hard red spring wheat for July is down 10.25 cents at $6.93 per bushel. September wheat down 9.5 cents at $7.14.5. At the Chicago Board of Trade, corn for July down 4.5 cents at $4.72.5 per bushel. September corn down 3.25 cents at $4.79. Soybeans for July down 4.75 cents at $12.08 per bushel. August soybeans down 2.5 cents at $12.08. Oats for July up 10.5 cents at $3.83 per bushel. September oats up 11.5 cents at $3.90. On the livestock markets at the CME, lean hogs for July are down 65 cents at $102.10 per hundredweight. The August hog contract down $1.15 at $102.07. Live cattle for August is up 15 cents at $247.30 per hundredweight. October cattle up 37.5 cents at $239.32. I'm Candace Dirksen.
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2: Good afternoon, Zach Drieger, spending some of my Tuesday with you. The 19th of May today, and over the next hour, we will look back at the May long weekend editions of the Lawn and Garden Journal and Made in Manitoba. Carla Hersena, the host on the former, Don Amaro, our guest on the latter. We're going to look back at all the fun we had over the May long weekend between now and 3 o'clock, so I hope you can stick around for all of it. But for now, it is the news team's time to shine with another update. 2 o'clock.
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1: 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Fuel Good Day returns to participate in co-op gas bars and C-stores in September, and they're calling out for applications. Federated Co-op donates 5 cents from every liter of fuel fill up at their gas bars, and Boundary Co-op matches that 5 cents to support local projects or organizations. Boundary Co-op marketing manager Cheryl Rushing invites organizations from Boisvane, Deloraine, and Killarney to submit their applications before next Wednesday.
3: Yeah, we're just looking for community groups, community organizations from Deloraine, Boisvane, and Killarney who are looking for a bit of a funding boost to help out with any capital projects they have or possibly some programming or some operations support that they need. But we do just ask that people apply online. They can apply through our website at boundarycoop.crs.
1: Application deadline is tomorrow. Traceability has been a hot topic for Manitoba cattle producers, and the initiative seems to have stalled out, at least for now. Executive Administrator for the Manitoba Livestock Marketing Association, Rick Wright, says a shuffle within the Canadian Food Inspection Agency has contributed to the delays.
4: It's a necessity thing to get the full value out of the traceability system, but there was a pushback from some of the cow-calf sector in the industry, and the provincial organizations didn't support all the changes. Between that and a reshuffle at CFIA, everything is on hold here for the time being, so it's status quo. I'm sure it'll be a topic of discussion again at the end of this year or the beginning of next year. I mean, this file has been open for 15 years. It's been one of the slowest moving files that we've ever seen on anything to do with an impact decision on the cattle business.
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1: A mix of sun and cloud, then clearing up late this afternoon. A high of 11, a UV index of 6 or high. Tonight, clear skies, then a low of minus 1. A mix of sun and cloud Wednesday, wind gusting out of the south, and a high of 18. Thursday, cloudy, chance of showers, and a high of 17. Cloudy on Friday, showers, and a high of 16. Saturday, cloudy, chance of showers, and a high of 19. Currently, in Pilot Mound, it's 4 degrees, 6 in Brandon and Souris, 9 degrees in Melitta, Boise of Ane, and Killarney. Wind out of the north, and relative humidity at 48%. 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

0: That was the song Survivor from Winnipeg's Don Amaro, who joined us over the May-long weekend for a brand new edition of Made in Manitoba. He joined us ahead of the release of his new album, Broken Record Part 2 Fighter, which is coming out later this year. The first single is that song we just heard, Survivor. And morning show host Chris Sumner had a great chat with Don all about it.
1: The reason why I'm calling this series of these albums, these EPs, a broken record is because it's not cohesive in the sense that it's like I want each one of them that I put out to feel very different. And it's really just following the lead of inspiration for me. It's you know, I'm inspired by acoustic, contemplative storyteller songwriting, but I also love pop and sort of like the stuff that's really got a lot of ear candy and really just sort of like takes you on a different journey with the audio sensory, you know? And so for Fighter, which I actually didn't plan on calling it Fighter, I wanted to call it Soul. I probably mentioned that when we talked
2: about it afterwards. You did, actually.
1: Yeah, so I wanted to have Don Amaro, Broken Record, Part 1, Heart, Part 2, Soul. And as the songs came together, I was like, I don't know if soul is the right word. I didn't want to mislead anybody to have that think this is an R&B soul kind of thing. But it was just like there was just this fighter mentality that sort of emerged as we were putting these songs together. And first one came out called Survivor, which is, you know, all about fighting and surviving. As I listened to all the six of the songs, I was like, there's a theme here.
0: Don Amaro joined us for the May-long weekend edition of Made in Manitoba, Saturday at 5.05 p.m. and again last night at 10.35 p.m. for the encore presentation. We are looking ahead to the release of the second part of a three-part project we first showcased last year. The project is called Broken Record. Part 2 is titled Fighter, and that song Survivor is off that Part 2. And much more music from Don Amaro can be found, his May-long weekend edition of the program, anytime you got time by heading over to podcastville.ca.
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4: A mix of sun and cloud, then clearing up late this afternoon. A high of 11, a UV index of 6 or high. Tonight, clear skies, then a low of minus 1. A mix of sun and cloud Wednesday, wind gusting out of the south, and a high of 18. Thursday, cloudy, chance of showers, then a high of 17. Cloudy on Friday, showers, and a high of 16. Saturday, cloudy, chance of showers, and a high of 19. Currently, in Pilot Mound, it's 4 degrees, 6 in Brandon and Souris, 9 degrees in Melitta, Boisvain, and Killarney. Wind out of the north, and relative humidity at 48%. Take us anywhere with you and stream us on the Discover Westman app, and stay up to date with the forecast.

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0: Strawberry Moon, Tom Russell on a Tuesday afternoon. I'm Zach Drieger, and it wasn't the best start to the gardening season in Manitoba over the May long weekend with cool temperatures, rain, and before that, lots of dust and wind. But that didn't keep you from calling in to the Lawn and Garden Journal. Saturday morning, Carla Hersina was answering the phones and, of course, offering all of her wonderful gardening expertise. The first caller on the show this May long weekend was Pat from Wawanisa, and she was talking about those terribly windy conditions last Thursday and Friday.
1: Well, how can we help you today in Wawanisa?
2: Well, because of this horrendous dust that we've had in the air, I have a layer of dust on one of my petunias. Should I put it in the shower and wash it off?
1: Yes. I think, you know, we want to because a lot of plants breathe from their leaves. That's how they respire and transpire and they grow. So with all this dust that's on there, a good little drink would help. You know, because we're dry, and B, get rid of the grit that's on there. Help all those pores open on those leaf structures so that they have the benefits of being able to basically breathe and grow. I would be doing that. That was one of the things on my list today.
2: That's good. I should have waited and listened. But I just, I knew that's how they breathe. So.
1: Thank you for calling in. And thank you for listening.
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4: A mix of sun and cloud, then clearing up late this afternoon. A high of 11, a UV index of 6 or high. Tonight, clear skies, then a low of minus 1. A mix of sun and cloud Wednesday, wind gusting out of the south, and a high of 18. Thursday, cloudy, chance of showers, then a high of 17. Cloudy on Friday, showers, and a high of 16. Saturday, cloudy, chance of showers, and a high of 19. Currently in Pilot Mound, it's 4 degrees, 6 in Brandon and Souris, 9 degrees in Melitta, Boisevain, and Killarney. Wind out of the north and relative humidity at 48%. Take us anywhere with you and stream us on the Discover Westman app and stay up to date with the forecast.
5: Sugar can be a quick pick-me-up, and that's the problem. What comes up quickly will quickly come down. Hi, I'm Pam Smith with a tip for living well. Too much sugar will be a drain on anyone's energy and a serious one for people with sensitive blood sugar responses. Sugar levels rise quickly after eating, very quickly when the feast is refined carbohydrate. Insulin levels rise in response to the higher blood glucose to move that sugar into the cell to be burned for energy. These high insulin levels outlast the sugar burst and takes more and more sugar into the cells, dramatically dropping the blood sugar levels to a less than desirable level. The result is that you're left tired and cranky. Break out of these sugar blues by eating evenly and wisely, keeping your body working for you, not against you. 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I'm Pam Smith.
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0: Good afternoon and welcome back from the May long weekend. It is Tuesday, May 19th, and it is time for a beautiful 3 o'clock inspirational music hour. Every weekday afternoon, we reserve this hour of the day for only songs that uplift and throw up a shout of praise to our Lord and Savior. It's my favorite part of the day, and I hope you enjoy it as well. It is kicking off just after a fresh update from our friends in the newsroom, so stick around. 3 o'clock inspirational music hour is on the way.
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2: Get the news you need when you need it by downloading the Discover Westman app. I'm Candace Dirksen, and here's what's making local news this hour. Traceability is a system that tracks cattle from farm to market using ear tags, location IDs, and movement records, helping protect animal health, ensure food safety, and keep Canadian beef competitive in global markets. But for Manitoba producers, it's been a hot topic for over a decade. Manitoba Livestock Marketing Association's Rick Wright explains.
3: It's been one of the slowest moving files that we've ever seen on anything to do with an impact decision on the cattle business. So we're not surprised that it's being delayed again. And if an election happens to be called or something like that pops up, that'll just delay it even further. So, at the end of the day, the provincial organizations reached out to their membership, or the membership reached out to them, and a lot of it was driven by the fear of producers taking their checkoff money back on the provincial levels as a protest to non-support. So everybody had to become Switzerland and become very neutral very quickly.
2: And this year marks 10 years for Federated Co-op's Fuel Good Day, where 5 cents from every liter of fuel sold on September 15th is donated to a local project. Marketing manager Cheryl Rushing says Boundary Co-op matches that 5 cents to double the giving.
4: 5 cents per liter is donated. That 5 cents comes from Federated Cooperatives. And then retail co-op associations have the option of bumping up that number with whatever value they see. We match that amount, and we also provide 5 cents. So every year we've been donating 10 cents per liter for every liter of fuel sold, and that goes to our local groups. It's just a wonderful campaign, and we really, really enjoy doing it every year.
2: On Fuel Good Day, $1 from every co-op coffee and big slush is also donated to that community's project. Tomorrow is the Fuel Good Day application deadline for those local projects. We're gathering all the news of the day and delivering it directly to your inbox. 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And now on the Golden West Radio Money Scope, the TSX is down 48 points, the Dow down 223, the NASDAQ down 171 points, the dollar down 4/100ths, trading at 72.7 cents U.S.
5: 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Scott Woods, fiddle country, music that moves you.
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2: A mix of sun and cloud, clearing up later this afternoon, and a high of 11, a UV index of 6 or high. Tonight, clear skies, then a low of -1. A mix of sun and cloud Wednesday, wind gusting out of the south, and a high of 18. Thursday, cloudy, chance of showers with a high of 17. Cloudy skies on Friday, chance of showers and a high of 16. Currently in Pilot Mound, it's 6 degrees, 7 in Brandon and Souris, 10 degrees in Melitta, Boissevain and Killarney. Wind gusting out of the north-northwest and relative humidity at 43%. Stay one step ahead of the weather with a forecast on the Discover Westman app.
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0: Blessed Assurance from the Giesbrecht family. Before that, Alan Jackson, When the Roll is Called Up Yonder on a Tuesday afternoon, May 19th. My name is Zach Drieger, and I hope you enjoyed those first two songs of the hour. Plenty more inspirational music to come, as is the case every weekday afternoon between 3 and 4 o'clock. I hope you can stick around for all of it. It's the 3 o'clock Inspirational Music Hour, and now that we are through the news and weather, the music is taken center stage.
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0: When we see Christ from the Browns on a Tuesday afternoon, 19th of May today. My name is Zach Drieger, and I hope you are enjoying the 3 o'clock Inspirational Music Hour. First one of the short work week that we get to spend together. And as always, I like to share the verse of the day from my Bible app in this 3 o'clock hour. And here is today's for May 19th. For it is by grace you have been saved through faith. And this is not from yourselves. It is the gift of God, not by works, so that no one can boast. Ephesians 2, verses 8 to 9. That is a pretty wonderful way to start your week with that verse in mind, and we got plenty more to come as far as the inspirational music goes. Still a whole nother half an hour, and we will get back to it following a look at your weather details and get in touch.
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2: A mix of sun and cloud, clearing up later this afternoon, and a high of 11, a UV index of 6 or high. Tonight, clear skies and a low of minus 1. A mix of sun and cloud Wednesday, wind gusting out of the south, and a high of 18. Thursday, cloudy, chance of showers with a high of 17. Cloudy skies on Friday, chance of showers and a high of 16. Currently in Pilot Mound, it's 6 degrees, 7 in Brannan and Souris, 10 degrees in Melitta, Boisevain and Killarney. Wind gusting out of the north-northwest and relative humidity at 43%. Stay one step ahead of the weather with a forecast on the Discover Westman app.
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4: You cannot buy salvation. 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It is by the grace of God, and the grace of God in its greatest expression is that God the Father sent His Son Jesus Christ into this world to die a substitutionary, all-sufficient, vicarious sacrifice at Calvary, laid down His life, shed His blood, made it possible for our sins to be forgiven, and now God can express His grace upon us because our sin debt has been paid in full. Nothing else pays that sin debt in full but the righteousness of Christ and His death at Calvary.
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0: Jack Jackson, it is well with my soul on a Tuesday afternoon, 19th of May today. My name is Zach Drieger, and I hope you are enjoying the inspirational music. First 3 o'clock inspirational music hour of the short work week coming out of the May long weekend. And we still got about 15 minutes of music left to enjoy, and we will get back to it with the Kingsmen, the Chapelaires, and Kim Thiessen, following some pastoral words in our moment of meditation.
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2: Hello, my name is Richard Bage from the South Park Mennonite Brethren Church. A moment of meditation from the Upper Room Devotional Guide. The Bible reading today is from John 2, verses 9 to 10. The steward called everyone the bridegroom and said to him, "Everyone serves the good wine first, and then the inferior wine after the guests have become drunk. But you have kept the good wine until now." Thought for the day. God is ready to fill us with love to share with others.

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1: I'm thanking God for all the little people there have been in my life. Hi, I'm Chuck Swindoll. I think you know who I mean. Not celebrities or stars or people in the limelight, but those who have quietly impacted each of us. Here's a little test. Stop and think. Can you name the Secretary of State 10 years ago? How about the Heisman Trophy winner of 5 years ago? A Nobel Prize winner a year ago? You know, I can't either. You will never, ever forget, however, the person who taught you to read or helped you buy your first car or listened as you wept over a broken relationship. Funny, we may call them little people, but they're big people.
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4: Good afternoon. My name is Zach Drieger. Welcome back from the May long weekend. It is Tuesday, May 19th, and we got about an hour left together today. Time is absolutely flying, but that's what they say. That's what happens when you're having way too much fun. And we got the news team on standby with all the latest local headlines and weather. So let's not keep them waiting. 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
6: I'm Candace Dirksen with your local news, streaming now through the Discover Westman app. Fuel Good Day is one of the biggest fundraisers for Federated Co-op and one that supports local C-store communities and their projects. 5 cents from every liter of fuel sold on September 15th will be donated to that C-store's community initiative, and they're calling out for applications. Here's marketing manager Cheryl Rushing.
7: Fuel Good Day is one of our biggest events of the year, fundraising-wise. And this year is going to mark 10 years of Fuel Good Day. So, big deal. We're hoping to do it bigger and better than previous years. We are accepting applications right now up until May 20th. We are looking for organizations from Deloraine, Boise Vane, and Killarney, where our gas bars are.
6: $1 from every co-op coffee and big slush is also donated to the designated project on September's Fuel Good Day. And proposed changes to livestock regulations at the federal level are currently on hold, leaving Manitoba cattle producers operating under the same rules as in recent years. But those changes, including new traceability requirements, are still under review. Rick Wright with the Manitoba Livestock Marketing Association comments on the situation.
8: We're no different today than we were 2 years ago. The proposed changes in Canada Gazette in number one in 2023 have been put on pause by the CFIA, the Canada Food and Inspection Agency, but they didn't back up anything. So what we were doing before is status quo. The changes are being looked at. They're being reviewed. It's a third pillar that the changes were going to be, and that meant the use of premise IDs and movement reporting of the cattle.
6: Every day, we're delivering the news of your community to you here on the radio. 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
6: Clear skies tonight and a low of -1. Wednesday, a mix of sun and cloud, wind gusting out of the south and a high of 18. Wednesday night, cloudy, chance of showers and a low of 7. Cloudy skies on Thursday, chance of showers and a high of 17. Cloudy with a chance of showers on Friday with a high of 16. And Saturday, cloudy again. More showers expected and a high of 19. 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

0: My song, Glass Tiger, on a Tuesday afternoon, 19th of May today. My name is Zach Drigger. I hope you are enjoying the music and the conversation and the news this afternoon, because that's what we bring you every day. 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
2: Clear skies tonight and a low of -1. Wednesday, a mix of sun and cloud, wind gusting out of the south and a high of 18. Wednesday night, cloudy, chance of showers and a low of 7. Cloudy skies on Thursday, chance of showers and a high of 17. Cloudy with a chance of showers on Friday with a high of 16. And Saturday, cloudy again. More showers expected and a high of 19. Make better plans with accurate local forecasts on the weather page on the Discover Westman app. Download it for free today.
0: Time for the birthday book, and coming out of the May long weekend, we have some belated wishes to start our list today, starting with a happy belated 86th birthday to Verna Peters of Grunthal. She was celebrating on Saturday, and we have a happy belated 90th birthday to twins, Dick Unroe of Steinbach and Mary Demke of Morden. They were celebrating yesterday, that would be Monday. That birthday wish coming from John and Eva Harder. And then for today, May 19th, from the Boys of Ain Lions Club calendar, birthday wishes going out to Bronwyn Edwards, Bob Brake, Tanya Hull, Justin Hull, Mike Lamb, Stephanie Strain, Richard Pugh, and Brett Turner. A great list today to everybody on it. And anyone else who might be enjoying some birthday cake on May 19th, wishing you all the best and a big happy birthday from all of us here at Golden West Radio.
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0: tonight and a low of minus 1. Wednesday, a mix of sun and cloud, wind gusting out of the south and a high of 18. Wednesday night, cloudy, chance of showers and a low of 7. Cloudy skies on Thursday, chance of showers and a high of 17. Cloudy with a chance of showers on Friday with a high of 16, and Saturday, cloudy again. More showers expected and a high of 19. 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
2: All right, we are nearing the end of our day together, and as always, we are going to wrap things up with 15 minutes of country gospel music. Today, it's Alan Jackson at the top, When We All Get to Heaven.

New tradition as for me and my house, finishing off our Tuesday afternoon together. My name is Zach Drieger. Great to be back in studio after a May-long weekend away and a bit of an extended one at that on my end. So it's always good to join you back here for an afternoon. It's really my favorite place to be, hanging out with you here in studio. So thank you for tuning in, for listening, for flipping on the radio or flipping on the stream. We always appreciate you choosing us to be a part of your day, and we're back to do it all again tomorrow, starting with the morning show, 6 o'clock. Chris Sumner holding down the fort there, 6 to 9:30, and then I'll be back for the afternoon from 1 to 5. Catch you later.

I go to him in prayer, 'cause he knows my every care. And just a little talk with Jesus, well, he'll make it right.

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1: 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Fuel Good Day returns to participating co-op gas bars and C-stores in September, and they're calling out for applications. Federated Co-op donates 5 cents from every liter of fuel fill up at their gas bars, and Boundary Co-op matches that 5 cents to support local projects or organizations. Boundary Co-op Marketing Manager Cheryl Rushing invites organizations from Boise, Deloraine, and Killarney to submit their applications before next Wednesday.
2: Yeah, we're just looking for community groups, community organizations from Deloraine, Boise, and Killarney who are looking for a bit of a funding boost to help out with any capital projects they have or possibly some programming or some operations support that they need. But we do just ask that people apply online. They can apply through our website at boundarycoop.crs.
1: Application deadline is tomorrow. Traceability has been a hot topic for Manitoba cattle producers, and the initiative seems to have stalled out, at least for now. Executive Administrator for the Manitoba Livestock Marketing Association, Rick Wright, says a shuffle within the Canadian Food Inspection Agency has contributed to the delays.
3: It's a necessity thing to get the full value out of the traceability system, but there was a pushback from some of the cow-calf sector in the industry, and the provincial organizations didn't support all the changes. Between that and a reshuffle at CFIA, everything is on hold here for the time being, so it's status quo. I'm sure it'll be a topic of discussion again at the end of this year or the beginning of next year. I mean, this file's been open for 15 years. It's been one of the slowest moving files that we've ever seen on anything to do with an impact decision on the cattle business.
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1: Clear skies tonight and a low of -1. Wednesday, a mix of sun and cloud, wind gusting out of the south and a high of 18. Wednesday night, cloudy, chance of showers and a low of 7. Cloudy skies on Thursday, chance of showers and a high of 17. Cloudy with a chance of showers on Friday with a high of 16. And Saturday, cloudy again. More showers expected and a high of 19. 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
8: Alberta releasing its crop report on Friday. Seeding is gaining momentum, reaching 20% complete. The South region at 50% complete. The Central region sits at 21%, while the North is progressing slowly. Last week's crop report in Saskatchewan showed 16% of the provincial crop is in the ground. Seeding most advanced in the southwest at 34%, followed by the southeast at 24%, the west central region at 13%, east central region at 8%, northwest at 6%, and the Northeast at 1% complete. In Manitoba, 13% of the provincial crop is in. In the Southwest, seeding of cereals 10 to 15% complete. Peas are nearing the halfway mark. In the Central region, seeding of spring cereals, corn, sunflowers, and canola is underway. Peas are almost complete and some soybeans have gone in. And in Eastern Manitoba, the focus is on spring wheat and corn for Golden West. I'm Glendalee Allen Mosler.
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1: Clear skies tonight and a low of minus one. Wednesday, a mix of sun and cloud, wind gusting out of the south and a high of 18. Wednesday night, cloudy, chance of showers and a low of 7. Cloudy skies on Thursday, chance of showers and a high of 17. Cloudy with a chance of showers on Friday with a high of 16, and Saturday cloudy again. More showers expected and a high of 19. 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
16: Manitoba Junior Hockey League Commissioner Kevin Surrette says that many discussions were held with the commissioners of leagues across the country, and one of the topics was the cost of watching the Centennial Cup. He says that is something they've been discussing, but there's not a lot they can do about changing.
17: Yeah, no, there's discussions. I mean, at the end of the day, it's obviously a CJHL event in the sense that a CJHL team's attending, but it is a Hockey Canada event, if that makes sense. So there's definitely going to be pressure put on regarding the pricing and the feasibility and availability for everyone to access these games at the price point they are.
16: 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In the Zone 9 Varsity Girls Softball League, it's Reston, Elkhorn, Melitta, Pearson taking on Boisevain for two games, while Wawanisa will take on Hartney, Deloraine, Wascata for a pair. In the Southwest Baseball League, Souris is at Deloraine, and Verdun visits the Brandon Young Guns. In the WNBA, Toronto's at Phoenix. In the Canadian Elite Basketball League, Winnipeg visits Scarborough. In the American Association of Professional Baseball, the Winnipeg Goldeyes have their home opener tonight against Kane County. And in Major League Baseball, it's game 2 of 4 as the Blue Jays continue to visit the New York Yankees. I'm Dave Anthony.
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16: Joined now with Commissioner of the Manitoba Junior Hockey League, still enjoying the East Coast life out there in PEI, Mr. Kevin Surrett. Kevin, thanks for doing this today.
17: No problem. Anytime. Thanks for having me on.
16: Well, Kevin, we know that the team is pretty busy during their time at Centennial Cup, whether it's playing or different team activities. But from a commissioner's point of view, what is the Centennial Cup like for you?
17: Oh, it's interesting. Obviously, to start off, being hosted in Summerside at PEI, it's just a beautiful facility, beautiful community. I've never been to Prince Edward Island for me, it's a special time to get to see part of Canada I've never been to, and I've had a chance to explore the island a bit and, you know, check out different coastlines and points of interest, and, you know, even made it out for a round of golf with some of the commissioners. So that side of things, it's been really good. Lots of seafood has been eaten, I will say that. So can't ask for a better spot to eat fresh seafood. But in terms of work, it's a lot of meetings, a lot of network, with different people from across the nation and the hockey world, you know, from the various leagues that are represented here and the Hockey Canada staff, and there's different branch membership groups that are on site. And of course, with the CJHL, we hold our annual general meetings during this event, and we meet with different groups that are, you know, in different aspects of hockey that are presenting, you know, different services that maybe the CJHL can look at. So really, it's a great week of meeting people and networking and really trying to put forward what the CJHL is going to look like moving forward and for next season. Very, very, very much like what we do with the MJHL AGM, and a lot of planning for the season ahead, and a lot of reflecting on where we are as a group nationally. And obviously the junior landscape comes in a lot of discussions, but it's been all very positive, and it's a nice mix of a little bit of a holiday. You get to watch your team represent the MJHL, which they're doing very well. You get to see where we are at compared to the other league champions across Canada. And then, you know, obviously a lot of networking and meeting time.
16: Yeah. So how big is this for the MJHL to see Niverville doing so well, regardless of the outcome? They're in the national championship final. How big is that for the league, Kevin? And what does that mean, you know, just kind of going forward?
17: Well, I think it's just a testament to things that we know, but maybe sometimes that gets overshadowed nationally. You know, obviously, as commissioner, I'm very proud of the MJHL. I think we have an amazing league. You know, our quality of play gets higher and higher every single year. You know, you look at I think last 6 or 7 years, we've had a different champion from the MJHL. And all of those champions that come to this event, we're one of the only leagues that has made the playoff rounds every single time of this event. So now to have a team finally punch their ticket to the final, I think it's a nice evolution of what we have been doing as a league and the quality of organizations we have in the MJHL. And, you know, with Niverville, obviously they've had a strong team all year, and, you know, they're ranked nationally at number 2. Across the CJHL for most of this season, and then they're really showing why that is. And, you know, they've played a lot of different leagues throughout this event already, a lot of league champions, you know, that maybe sometimes get looked at as a higher level league, I don't agree with that, but that's sometimes the perception. But I think the Nighthawks are helping show what we already know in Manitoba, that the MJHL is a very, very high-end league and one of the best leagues in Canada.
16: Kevin, it's not just representing on the ice. What have you thought about the way that Niverville's handled things off the ice, whether it be, you know, with their team events, whether it be with the parents' support? And I know that they have a lot of fans that have traveled. Just what is it like to see, you know, them just represent so well off the ice?
17: Well, that's the thing. They're representing the league how we like to, you know, how we represent in Manitoba. They're a very classy organization. They do everything the right way. They go above and beyond. It's a very community feel with the amount of board members they have here, the volunteer staff. I think almost every parent group is here celebrating this team, and it's just a really community feel that this group is bringing to the event, and even their standards from how their dress code and how they conduct themselves around the community and how they walk into the arena and how they treat volunteers and the staff of the event. And, you know, all those things make a massive difference. And that's something that I think, again, we know that, but they're really showing that the MJHL and the standards of the MJHL or top of class, and it just shows very, very positively throughout this event what, you know, how we conduct ourselves, and they've been a great representative of that.

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1: Clear skies tonight and a low of minus one. Wednesday, a mix of sun and cloud, wind gusting out of the south and a high of 18. Wednesday night, cloudy, chance of showers and a low of 7. Cloudy skies on Thursday, chance of showers and a high of 17. Cloudy with a chance of showers on Friday with a high of 16, and Saturday, cloudy again. More showers expected and a high of 19. 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
3: You learn the ways of God by reading how God operates, how He does, why He works. There's some things that you and I know that God would never lead us to. If you stay in step with Him, you never go in there. You stay in step with Him, you're never going with them. You stay in step with Him, you're not going to want that thing. Will there be suffering and heartache and pain? Yes. And you know what? In step with Him, you'll learn something from every single one of those experiences that'll profit you the rest of your life.
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3: All of us need to learn how to walk in step with the Son of God, who is our Savior, our Lord, and our Master. And there are a lot of verses in the Bible about walking. For example, the first time you find anybody walking in the Bible is who? God. Walking in that third chapter of Genesis, when the Bible says, "And the Lord came walking in the cool of the day." The next time, just in the fifth chapter, the Bible says that Enoch walked with God, and he was not, for God took him. And so we could go through lots of other verses, and of course, in the 23rd Psalm, he says, "Yea, though I what? I walk through the shadow of death." Some folks say, "I'd like to have that run rather than walk," because we don't like those kind of times. The 30th chapter of Isaiah, he talks about, as we walk, we hear a voice behind us saying, "This is the way, walk ye in it." In the 40th chapter of Isaiah, in that verse, it says, for example, "If we wait upon the Lord, we'll run and not be weary, we'll walk and not faint." Then you go to the New Testament, there are lots of verses, especially with the Apostle Paul. He says in the 6th chapter of Romans, he said, "Once you and I trust Jesus as our Savior, we begin to do what? To walk in newness of life, not like we used to walk. We're not walking in step with the ones we used to walk in step with. It's a new kind of life." And somewhere along the way, I think a lot of believers have forgotten the fact that it's a new kind of life. What makes it so new is this, that now it's not God up yonder and me down here doing the best I can. It's Jesus living on the inside of us through the Holy Spirit and doing what? He's the one who's living it out through us. You say, "Well, if He's going to do it, I don't have any responsibility." Oh, yes, I do. I have the responsibility to believe what He says, trust what He says, His promises, and to obey Him. So the big question is, this is what I want to spend the rest of the time on. What do I have to do to walk in step with the Lord? Now, I could give you a lot of sentences and explain this, that, and so forth. I'm only going to give you 6 words. If you and I will practice these 6 words, we will walk, listen, in harmony, in concert with, in a way that you and I can say, "Sure, I'm in step with God. I'm not arguing with Him. Don't have things in my life that shouldn't be there." But I want to just lay these out for you to think about, if you will. And the first word is surrender. Now, this is where, for most people, it all begins and stops, because they don't want to surrender themselves to God. But this is the first step. That is, if I'm going to walk in step with the Lord Jesus Christ, I must surrender my life to Him. That settles the issue, that now I acknowledge that, listen, that He's the one who's giving the direction about which way we're going. When He says to the left, we go to the left. When He says to the right, we go to the right. In step with Him means, listen, I'm following Him. Now, the second word is sensitivity. Why do we say sensitivity? Very important. How are we going to walk in step with Him if we don't listen to Him? So that means that I have to keep my antennas out. Ask you a question. When you wake up in the morning, do you say to him, Lord Jesus, I want you to guide me today. I surrender my life to you today, that I'm going to walk in your ways, in your steps. I want you to guide me through your Holy Spirit, wherever you want me to go, whoever you want me to meet, whatever you want me to do, whatever you want me to give, whatever. When you begin the day, you can begin the day in step with Jesus Christ every single day you choose to do so. But it begins with that surrender and your willingness to listen. And then the third word is Scripture. Now, I put them all in the S so you can't miss them. And that is, you'll never learn how to walk in step with Him until you learn how He walks. You say, well, how do I learn that? Well, one of the simplest ways to learn it is to read the Gospels. How did Jesus walk? What were His ways? How did He operate? And, of course, also you could add Paul's epistles, and that's what he did. He sort of explained to us, really, the life that Jesus has given us. And so when I think about the importance of learning the Scripture at this point, this is the important thing. Only when I get in the Word of God and see how Jesus walked and see what He warned us about, will I be able to, to identify not only that I'm hearing the right voice, but it will help me identify those deceptive, alluring things out here that are going to pull me out of step with Him and into step with something else. How do you learn the ways of God? You learn the ways of God by reading how God operates, how He does, why He works. What are the ways of God? How does He think? How does He work? How does He operate? There's some things that you and I know that, that God would never lead us to. If you stay in step with Him, you never go in there. You stay in step with Him, you're never going with them. You stay in step with Him, you're not going to want that thing. You stay in step with Him, things are going to be fantastic. Will there be suffering and heartache and pain? Yes. And you know what? In step with Him, you'll learn something from every single one of those experiences that'll profit you the rest of your life. And so walking in step with Him does not mean ease, comfort, and pleasure. It means that you and I are learning, that we're developing, that we're growing in Christ's likeness, that something fantastic is going on the inside of us. And so what you have to do is decide in your own heart what's the most important thing in your life, what you have, where you've been, who you're with, or who you are in Him, what you have in Him, and where He's leading you. You have to decide what's the most important. And once you understand that you can walk in step with the Son of God, and that is that you can rise every morning knowing that, Lord, I'm surrendering my life to you at this point. I want to do what you want me to do. And so is He going to say, I'll forget it? No. And He's not going to say, well, look what you did yesterday. No. But you see, it requires time to read the Word of God and to dwell upon the truth. This is why I said, I always say, bring your Bible. Bring your Bible to church and bring your notepad. I bring you something that you can write. And if you only remember this whole message, six words, everything else you may forget. If you remember those six words and tomorrow morning you get up, you say, okay, today, surrender my life to you, Lord. And not only that, I want to be sure that I want to listen to you all day long today. And I want to be in your Word. Whether it's in the morning, it's always a good time. It's always a good time to open God's Word in the morning and say, all right, Lord, is there something you want to say to me? There's something you need to say to me. And when I think about what Paul said, for example, in this 17th verse, listen to what he says. And you see, if you're not in the Word, you can get out of step. 17th verse, the 4th chapter. So this I say and affirm together with the Lord, that you walk no longer as the Gentiles or as the unbelievers.

That's the way that's very dissatisfying. And when a person walks, listen, out of step with the Lord, in step with the world, you're going to get disappointed. You're going to get disillusioned. And listen, you're going to lose. And every day a person lives outside of the Lord Jesus Christ, they're losing. Every day that you live in Him and you walk in step with Him, God is doing something in your life. And just because you and I can't see the results today, and because, for example, that we can't measure it, and because it doesn't fit exactly how we like to picture things, it's what's going on the inside. And I'll tell you, I love being my age. And I'll tell you why. I've got so many wonderful things to look back to. Now, they haven't all been good, but God's turned them to good. And so what we do, we learn by experience, we learn by failure, we learn by obedience. And so when I say to you, if you will walk in step with Him, here's what will happen. I absolutely know what will happen. Not in your personal life, but I know there are certain things in life that are just going to be there when you walk in step with Him. Scripture is a very important part of it. Now, the next word is just the big word for prayer, supplication. And the reason I put it up there is because it starts with an S. And the second thing is because we're talking about, listen, not just now I lay me down to sleep, pray the Lord my soul to keep. We're talking about strong praying, diligent, strong praying, crying out to God. If you and I are going to walk in step with Him, we have to learn how to pray. That is, that must be key. For example, when you wake up in the morning, as we said, if you tell Him that you want to surrender your life afresh and new this morning for this day, you've been talking to Him, you're praying. And so, I don't know where prayer is in your life. For most people, it's an emergency cord. When things look bad, pull it fast. And so, oftentimes, nothing happens, and they wonder why nothing happens. It's because, listen, if you only pull it when you're in trouble, that sends a bad message to the Master. Listen, what He's up to is making us as much like Him as He has the power to do so, and at the same time, not override our will. That's what He's up to. And so, that means that you and I develop a relationship with Him. The whole idea here is walking in oneness with Him and step with Him, because that's how you and I develop this intimate, personal, unbelievable, indescribable, awesome relationship personally with Jesus Christ, the Son of God. And a person who's walking out of step, they don't have any personal intimate relationship with Him. And so it's the same thing with Jesus. Prayer. I think about in Mark, the first chapter, the 35th verse, it says that He was out before daylight talking to the Father, getting ready to face whatever He faced that day. He prayed all night, for example, the night before He chose His disciples. What was He doing? Listening to the Father, getting the Father's direction before He chose those men with which He would one day change the world. Jesus was an awesome man of prayer. And it's interesting that on these occasions that are mentioned, and there are not very many of them, but the fact that He's up early and that He's praying in decisions that He made. And you think about, what was He doing the night before they took Him and beat Him and crucified Him the next day? He's in Gethsemane praying. What's He doing? Getting direction and help. Listen, you talking about praying, that was not a now lay me down to sleep. That's supplication, crying out to God because of the deep, deep, deep feelings of concern that He had. You going to walk in step with the Lord? You got to be a praying person, because if not, listen, if you're not praying, you're not listening. If you're not listening, you're going to get out of step. If you're going to walk in step with Him, then there's got to be supplication. Then, of course, when you think about it, you think about walking with Him, and what does all that mean? Next word is self-denial. What does that mean? Does that mean deny myself of this new car and this new house and these new clothes? No. Self-denial means I am willing to say to the Father, I do not want to run my life. I do not, because we all have a self. I do not want to run my life. I do not want to be in control of my life. I want You to control my life. Now, if I walk in step with Him, there'll be some things, watch this carefully, that are not sinful, not wicked, not vile, but if I walk in step with Him, I'll never have them. They'll be good things. I'll never have them. Why? Because it's not His direction for my life. And the same thing is

0: of all of us. People say, well, I'd like to do this. Well, if it's the Father's will, and if he leads you there, then that means it's good for you. Listen, whenever you're walking in step with him, and he's got you going this way, and you think, well, for sure, I thought that's where I was going, and that's what I was going to have. Remember this, that he who is all wise, the Bible says we're to walk wisely. If I'm walking wise, then I'm going to walk in step with him. If he avoids and detours around something that's blaring at us, that means that he knows that's not good for us. So I'd ask you a question. Do you really and truly want something that God doesn't want you to have? Now, I wouldn't dare ask you to raise your hand because it'd be embarrassing. Some people would say, well, to be honest, yes, I do. The truth is, if you would just stop and think, whatever the Lord Jesus denies us of is perfectly for our good. And all of us would have to admit, more than likely, yeah, I have prayed for some things, and after time went by, I realized I thank God, thank God, thank God he didn't answer my prayer. Amen? And you see, if we're walking in step with him, it doesn't mean we'll never make a mistake. But if we make a mistake, we'll correct it quickly and say, thank you, Father. Thank you, thank you, thank you. I wasn't listening. Got diverted. Got my attention over here somewhere. But self-denial means that there's some things in life that just do not fit who we are. And if I think about it, walking in step with him, there is peace. There is tranquility. There is contentment. There is joy. There is satisfaction. Troubles, heartaches, trials, burdens, yes, but beneath all that, I'm learning how to trust him. I'm getting insight, seeing things I've never seen before, know a different way to help somebody. In other words, when you're walking in step with him, listen carefully, you cannot lose. You cannot lose walking in step with him. Listen, out of step, you cannot win. You may get something temporarily, but it won't last. It'll turn to ashes in your hand. You cannot beat walking in step with him. Self-denial. Well, there's one last word, and that's service. Look at that one. Now, if you look at the life of Jesus, what was he doing? When I think about what a simple life he lived in some ways, now complex in others, he said, the Father sent me not to be served, but to serve and to give my life for others. Lay it down, crucifixion. When you walk in step with Jesus Christ, you will serve God. Now, the reason I know that is this. If he didn't intend for you to serve him, he wouldn't have given you a spiritual gift, which Peter says, and says it so very clearly in this fourth chapter, when he says, as each one has received a special gift, employ it in serving one another as good stewards of the manifold grace of God. There is no excuse for a believer not serving God in some fashion. Now, we're not talking about getting on a stage or preaching or leading music or singing in the choir or orchestra. That's something. That's all these are important. It's where you work. It's where you live. In other words, every single one of us has the privilege of serving God in some fashion every day. Walking in step with him and serving him doesn't mean the same thing as just being busy. There are a lot of people who are just busy. They're not serving God. When you're serving him, you are carrying out that action on the basis of who you are and the fact that you're being obedient to God and you are available for him to work his life in and through you to speak to somebody else's life, deal with him in such a fashion that it helps them. Now, you got six words. I want to challenge you to write them in your Bible. On one line, or however you want to put it, right down the back of your Bible. And then, tomorrow morning when you get up. Now, you know, when I give you suggestions, it's only for your good, and I know it works. There's some things that I have on my desk that I read every day. Sometimes things I put on the mirror in the bathroom, I read every day. I want to get it in my mind so that I that's just the way I think. So, if you will put it in your Bible, wake up tomorrow or tonight before you go to bed, and you can just say to him, now, Lord, tomorrow morning. It's better to wake up in the morning and just say, Lord, today, here I am to walk in step with you today, and just go through those words and just end it by saying, However you want me to serve you, with whom and to whom, here I am, Lord. I'm listening, and I'm trusting you, and I'm believing you, and I'm thanking you ahead of time that before this day is over, trusting you, and I'm believing you, and I'm thanking you ahead of time that before this day is over, I will have walked in step with you, and I will have discovered something fantastic. Because he's who he is, your life will never be boring walking in step with him. Amen. Father, how grateful we are this morning for the wonders of your word. And I pray the Holy Spirit will sink this truth deep into every single person's heart. I pray for someone today who is not saved, not a Christian, never trusted you as their Savior. Help them to understand what they're missing. That no matter how much money they have, a position or prominence, prestige, and all the rest, all of that together wouldn't equal what it means to walk in step with Jesus Christ. Create within their heart such a hunger for truth and light and life. They'll turn their back on everything in order to receive Jesus Christ as their personal Savior. And this we ask in his wonderful name. Amen.
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8: Today's scripture reading is Isaiah chapter 52, verse 7, and Romans chapter 10, verse 15. How lovely on the mountains are the feet of him who brings good news, who announces peace and brings good news of happiness, who announces salvation and says to Zion, your God reigns. Now from Romans. How will they preach unless they are sent? Just as it is written, how beautiful are the feet of those who bring good news of good things.
1: When the Apostle Paul described the armor of God, he included every piece a Roman soldier would wear, including footwear. The wording indicates that the armor's purpose lies in its ability to help us stand firm. After all, what good is armor if it can't help you keep your footing? Paul identified the shoes as the preparation of the gospel of peace. The Roman soldiers' sandals had sturdy metal studs embedded in the soles. These hobnails provided sure footing on rough terrain and in the chaos of battle. With his feet secured in this way, the warrior had an obvious advantage, the ability to stand his ground. This part of his uniform enabled him to hold his position no matter what dangers he faced on the battlefield. That is precisely what our Heavenly Father wants for His children, to be able to stand firm in the face of troubles. When storms come, and they will, we need more than good intentions or positive thinking. We need something solid beneath us. This is possible only when we plant our feet firmly on Jesus Christ and trust in the gospel peace He has given us. With Him as our foundation, we can stand strong.
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1: Believers who walk in step with God are committed to obeying Him. Here's a moment with Charles Stanley.
0: Once you begin to walk in step with Him, you're going to see things in your life that you thought, well, I never saw that before. Some good, maybe some not so good. Likewise, you're going to begin to make an impact on other people. You think, well, how can I make an impact in someone else's life? When you begin to walk in step with Him, the power of the Spirit of God begins to work in you and through you. People are going to see you from a different perspective. They're going to feel something about you. And as oftentimes people say, your very countenance would be changed. You cannot be the same walking in step with Him. Likewise, you're going to begin to experience an inner peace and contentment you have never known before in your entire life. Why? There is this awesome sense of security in your life that comes as a result of walking in step with Him. Likewise, you're going to have a greater sense of confidence and courage to face those difficult times of life that before have been extremely hard for you to deal with. Walking in step with God is always the best way, the most satisfying way to walk. And it's my prayer that you'll do just that. Now, let me just say this. Before you can walk in step with Him, you must receive the Lord Jesus Christ as your personal Savior. What that does is open the door for you to have a relationship with Him. You can't live in rebellion and walk in step with God. Receiving Christ as your Savior by faith is the first step to walking in step with God.
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11: Clear skies tonight and a low of minus one. Wednesday, a mix of sun and cloud, wind gusting out of the south and a high of 18. Wednesday night, cloudy, chance of showers and a low of 7. Cloudy skies on Thursday, chance of showers and a high of 17. Cloudy with a chance of showers on Friday with a high of 16, and Saturday, cloudy again. More showers expected and a high of 19. 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

Everyone loves a hero, but most heroes don't feel like one when the moment arrives. Today on Insight for Living, Chuck Swindoll continues his study of Esther, and he'll bring us to a pivotal crossroads in her story. One person, one moment, one impossible choice. Chuck explores what it really means to stand alone when everything is at stake, and why God may have placed you exactly where you are for such a time as this. Chuck titled his message, Thinking and Saying What's Right, Regardless.

0: For Esther's people in Persia, life had turned bleak overnight because of a wicked plan born in the anti-Semitic mind of a man named Haman. Every Jew in the nation was suddenly living on borrowed time. Think of it. Before the year was out, their epitaphs would be chiseled in stone. What a frightening thought. The capital city of Susa was thrown into a state of confusion and panic. Can this really be true? Can there be anyone who could change the plan, or delay it, or completely abolish it? The Jews were absolutely devastated. Today we pick up the account in the book of Esther, chapter 4. I'll be reading this passage from the New American Standard Bible. Chapter 4, verse 1 begins, "When Mordecai learned all that had been done, he tore his clothes, put on sackcloth and ashes, and went out into the midst of the city and wailed loudly and bitterly. He went as far as the king's gate, for no one was to enter the king's gate clothed in sackcloth. In each and every province where the command and decree of the king came, there was great mourning among the Jews, with fasting, weeping, and wailing, and many lay on sackcloth and ashes. Then Esther's maidens and her eunuchs came and told her, and the queen writhed in great anguish, and she sent garments to clothe Mordecai, that he might remove his sackcloth from him, but he did not accept them. Then Esther summoned Hatak from the king's eunuchs, whom the king had appointed to attend her, and ordered him to go to Mordecai to learn what this was and why it was. So Hatak went out to Mordecai to the city square in front of the king's gate. Mordecai told him all that had happened to him and the exact amount of money that Haman had promised to pay to the king's treasuries for the destruction of the Jews. He also gave him a copy of the text of the edict which had been issued in Susa for their destruction, that he might show Esther and inform her, and to order her to go into the king to implore his favor and to plead with him for her people." Now verse 13. "Then Mordecai told them to reply to Esther, 'Do not imagine that you in the king's palace can escape any more than all the Jews. For if you remain silent at this time, relief and deliverance will arise for the Jews from another place, and you and your father's house will perish. And who knows whether you have not attained royalty for such a time as this?' Then Esther told them to reply to Mordecai, 'Go, assemble all the Jews who are found in Susa, and fast for me. Do not eat or drink for 3 days, night or day. I and my maidens also will fast in the same way. And thus I will go in to the king, which is not according to the law. And if I perish, I perish.' So Mordecai went away and did just as Esther had commanded him."
1: 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Chuck titled today's message, "Thinking and Saying What's Right, Regardless."
2: In an overpopulated world, how easy it is to underestimate the significance of one. I mean, let's face it, there are so many people doing so many things that are so important and they are so gifted. Who needs me? What can I, as a single individual, contribute to the great, vast, overwhelming needs of our world? I like the way Edward Everett Hale put it. "I am only one, but still, I am one." I cannot do everything, but still I can do something. And because I cannot do everything, I will not refuse to do the something that I can do. What a great statement in a world like ours. There is only one you. Only one person with your exact heritage, precise series of events in the pilgrimage and sufferings of life that have brought you to this hour. Only one with your personal convictions, your makeup, your skills, your appearance, your touch, your voice, your style, your mark. Only one. History and biblical truth are full of accounts of individuals who have made a difference. Think of the military battles that were won because of one person. Think of the artists and the contribution of their lives, whether Michelangelo or Da Vinci or Brahms or Beethoven. Think of the scientific geniuses, the technological experts that have made a contribution that have changed the course of history. Think of the preachers, the clergymen, the ministers, down through time, that stood alone in the gap and made a difference. You say, yeah, but wait a minute. Those are all incredible people. Those are sort of genius types. Granted, some are. Some were. When I read God's Word, I don't find a series of stories about great crusades and citywide revivals and mass meetings and God's attention upon an entire country or an entire community. I find one person here who made a difference and set the pace or cut a swath or stood in the gap and made the way. It's an account from Genesis to Revelation of how God's hand was on one man or one woman in an era, and as a result, history was made. Listen to some verses that declare this. For the eyes of the Lord move to and fro throughout the earth that he may strongly support those whose heart, singular, is completely his. 2 Chronicles 16:9. Now the Lord saw, and it was displeasing in his sight, that there was no justice. And he saw that there was no man, and was astonished that there was no one to intercede. Isaiah 59:15-16. Roam to and fro through the streets of Jerusalem, and look now and take note, and see in her open squares if you can find a man. If there is one who does justice, who seeks the truth, then I will pardon her. Jeremiah 5:1. And I searched for a man among them who should build up the wall and stand in the gap before me for the land, that I should not destroy it. But I found no one. Ezekiel 22:30. One more. They forgot God, their Savior, who had done great things in Egypt, awesome things by the Red Sea. Therefore, he said that he would destroy them had not Moses, his chosen one, stood in the breach before him to turn away his wrath from destroying them. Only one. Only one missionary gets into an area and a tribe is reached. Only one statesman stands alone and a country is saved. Only one strong-willed and determined citizen says, I stand against this evil, and a community changes its direction, and a city follows suit. All of this is a perfect introduction for the fourth chapter of the book of Esther, which we are studying. Unusual book, because it never once mentions the name of God per se. He's woven through the tapestry of all the chapters, admittedly, but he has never once declared. He is working through the lives of individuals, but his name is never once mentioned specifically in all the book of Esther. Remember the background to where we are today? The Jews have been threatened with extermination. Wicked Haman has influenced the king King Ahasuerus, the king of Persia. And he has said to the king, because of this plan I have set up, it is possible for me to pour this money into your treasuries and for us to rid the land of these people who will not bow down and worship you as the king. Agree with me and we will set a date. Sure enough, Ahasuerus gave him the okay and plans were underway. Look at verse 13 of chapter 3 and you'll see it in one verse. Letters were sent by couriers to all the king's provinces to destroy, to kill, and to annihilate all the Jews, both young and old, women and children, in one day, the 13th day of the 12th month, which is the month Adar, and to seize their possessions as plunder. That's the plan. It has the makings of the worst kind of Holocaust. The Jews will no longer be in our land. We'll be rid of these people. In case you wonder what impact it had on the community, look at the last word in the third chapter, confusion. While Haman and Ahasuerus sat over their drinks at the table in the palace, the Jews wandered in bewilderment and disillusionment, wondering, how can we continue? How can we exist? You talk about time for one person. But who could do it? I mean, this is in the days of the laws of the Medes and the Persians, and when an edict was set forth, it was final. Nobody changed the plan. Certainly no Jew. What a day for a heroic patriot to step forward. And her name is Esther. Follow the story as we find the response of the people. Beginning at verse 1 of chapter 4, they are lost in mourning and weeping. When Mordecai learned all that had been done, he tore his clothes, put on sackcloth and ashes, and went out into the midst of the city and wailed loudly and bitterly. We read of sackcloth and ashes, but it's seldom explained to us. It was common in those days to wear loose-fitting, dark-colored garments made of goat's hair, and they hung on you like a large gunny sack. When in bankruptcy, or in mortal loss, or living with a dread disease, or having buried a family, or a mate, or a child, or having gone through some terrible disaster in one's home, or in one city, the people would commonly wear these dark, coarse clothes. And they would take ashes and get fists full of them and would throw them on themselves so that they would be covered with them and appear as unclean. Or they would even sit in the midst of a cold ash heap and throw the ashes on themselves as an expression of their grief. In our land, we do not express our sorrow and mourning. We hold it in. Even when a president is assassinated, there is a dark veil that hangs over the face of the first lady, now a widow, and we don't even see her tears. And people speak graciously and gratefully of her strength in time of mourning. Not so in the East. You and I have seen many pictures, often on television, of great mobs as they push a casket through the crowd, and they scream and they cry out and they speak verses from their sacred word, and they claw at the casket and they wail and they mourn. That's what is here. This is in Persia. Mordecai holds nothing back, and in sackcloth and ashes he stumbles toward the gate of the palace, but he isn't allowed in because he's considered unclean. Verse 2. He went as far as the king's gate, for no one was to enter the king's gate clothed in sackcloth. One wonders if he has in mind the hope of getting the attention of the queen. For it's doubtful she knew much, if anything, of this edict. She lives in the secluded environment, the indulgence of that lovely palace. She doesn't concern herself with the people of the streets. He thought, if only I could get her attention. It isn't just in Susa, the capital. In each and every province where the command and decree of the king came, there was great mourning among the Jews, and fasting and weeping and wailing, and many lay on sackcloth and ashes. It's a picture of incredible mourning and loss and sorrow. Have you noticed, by the way, how suffering brings a people together? It forces us to grab hands and shoulders with one another and to pull together. Suffering never ruined a nation. Affluence does, but not suffering. Not hardship. It pushes everybody to the same level with the same goal of survival. And so these Jews weep and wail and fast together. Esther's maidens and her eunuchs came and told her, I'm sure they mentioned the presence of Mordecai at the palace gates. The queen writhed in great anguish. Remember, this is her home. These are her roots. She wonders, who's died? What's been lost? Why the sorrow? And she can't speak to Mordecai directly. So she sent garments to clothe Mordecai that he might remove his sackcloth from him. She hopes that perhaps in a change of clothing he would be allowed entrance and she could dialogue with him about what had happened. He refused them. He would not accept them. Then Esther summoned Hathach from the king's eunuchs. I'm sure one of the runners, one of her trusted assistants, whom the king had appointed to attend her, and ordered him to go to Mordecai to learn what this was and why it was. She doesn't know. She has no idea. So Hathach went out to Mordecai to the city square in front of the king's gates, and Mordecai, watch carefully, told him all that had happened to him and the exact amount of money that Haman had promised to pay to the king's treasuries for the destruction of the Jews. First time she ever heard this. He also gave a copy of the text of the edict which had been issued in Susa for their destruction, that he might show Esther and inform her. I am impressed with the accuracy with which Mordecai carries out his job. He informs her of all that had happened. He specifies the exact amount of money in the deal. And he even sends along a text of the edict. He says, have her read this. This is with the king's signet from the king's ring. This is exactly what he has said. Why do I make such a point of this? Because we live in a day of hearsay. How few there are who pass along information that is exact and precise and reliable. Do you? When you are asked your response to a certain issue that has to do with information that could hurt or hinder another, are you very careful with what you say? Do you have the facts? Do you present texts? Do you prove the information to be exactly right? I hope so. Time couldn't allow me to name the people who have been hurt by rumor and innuendo and exaggeration and hearsay. Maybe you as well. Forgive this personal illustration, but it happens to me a lot. I had a fellow write me this last week, and he said, tell me when you almost committed suicide. I heard this past week that when you spoke to name the group that you had mentioned that you had almost taken your life. Well, I thought back, and when was that? I have never almost taken my life. And I remembered speaking in a group, and I spoke of some strains and difficulties in ministry, and I'm sure the person who heard that read into that a little more than I ever even implied. And it makes a lot better story if Swindoll's about to take his life. And he decided that that's really what I meant. It's not what I meant. Up in the Northwest, word is out that I'm divorced. And so rather regularly, I have to send word up there. I have never married before. If you knew how young I was when I married the first time, you'd know that I'd had been a child groom to have married before. This is the same woman that's been willing to stay with me all these years. That's the amazing thing. That's what's remarkable. Be careful what you say about an individual. Be careful how you say it. Be careful that the person gets the right message. Review it. Give proof or be quiet. Mordecai knows that he has put the issue on the line for Esther, and he knows if she acts on this, it could mean her life. This is no time for rumor. In fact, the last of verse 8 says, "Order her to go in to the king to implore his favor and to plead with him for her people." Tell her that's what she's to do. No one knows she's Jewish. No one will know until she says it. Now there's the hook. Does one person make a difference? Would that Jewess make a difference to the nation? Would anyone have more the ear of the king than the queen? James Hastings writes, "Mordecai contemplated this bitter necessity. He gazed upon it till his eyes were a fountain of tears. He studied the situation till the iron entered into his very soul. Then he made his appeal to Queen Esther to stand forward as the savior of her people. I am certain that when he saw Hathach and when he stood there in his sackcloth and ashes, he thought, 'This is the moment. This is my only chance. Tell Esther to stand in the gap. Tell her to stand alone.'" Hathach comes back, verse 9, and relates Mordecai's words to Esther. "Esther spoke to Hathach and ordered him to reply to Mordecai." Now, before I read it, let's not be too harsh with Esther. And before you sit there feeling like a Nathan Hale or Patrick Henry, that you would have never responded like that, remember, you're surrounded by friends in a very comfortable place in the daylight, and there are no armed soldiers outside, and there was no threat on your race. Just remember, you are in a very protected situation, in a bubble of security. How easy for all of us to be brave when we're all together. Let's not be too harsh with her first response. I can identify. I can understand it. Esther said, verse 11, "All the king's servants and the people of the king's provinces know that for any man or woman who comes to the king, to the inner court, who is not summoned, he has but one law, that he be put to death, unless the king holds out to him the golden scepter so that he may live. And I have not been summoned to come to the king for these 30 days. I haven't even seen the man. I don't even know what his feelings are toward me now. I'm not sure I can do that." It's a dilemma. You see, Mordecai knew Esther. He had reared her. He had trained her. He knew how far he could push. He knew her character. You have occasions in your life, brief vignettes, little windows of time, where you can step forward and tell your children to be brave. Step forward and do it. There are times when you must call upon your children to stand alone and to trust them to do it.
1: 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I'm Bill Meyer. 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
2: Clear skies tonight and a low of minus 1. Wednesday, a mix of sun and cloud, wind gusting out of the south and a high of 18. Wednesday night, cloudy, chance of showers and a low of 7. Cloudy skies on Thursday, chance of showers and a high of 17. Cloudy with a chance of showers on Friday with a high of 16. And Saturday, cloudy again. More showers expected and a high of 19. 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
4: All right, nearly 2 a.m. You got this. You can finish any science project before it's due. Already tucked the kids into bed. Who is I supposed to call? No, I just need to finish this. Oh, and I've got the kids' lunches tomorrow. This house needs to be cleaned. Did I eat today? There's just so much to do, and I'm nowhere near done, and I just wish I could do more.
5: Well, we all get caught up in the busyness of life, don't we? And you probably feel with some frequency like you're running on empty. Today's Focus on the Family with Jim Daly is for you as we explore important rhythms that will help you have a more healthy, more meaningful life. Thanks for joining us. I'm John Fuller.
6: John, do you ever get caught in that exchange with somebody where they say, how are you doing? Oh, I'm so busy. You just go into this whole litany of 14 things you got to do.
5: And then they respond like, oh, you're busy. Well, yeah, let me tell you how busy I am. Yes.
6: So,
5: yeah, absolutely.
6: I'm guilty of that because, usually I'm pretty busy. And you want to know about it? I'll tell you. Yeah. You know, I'm flying here. I'm going there. And, you know, we wear it like a badge of honor. But our guest today is going to challenge that and say, are you sure that's healthy? And I think I'm at the point of saying amen. I don't think that's the way we should go. And the problem, of course, is that that lifestyle is unsustainable. I don't think it's what the Lord wanted for us when he talks about bringing life to the full. And what does that mean? And we're going to explore that today.
5: Mm-hmm. Yeah. And Deborah Falada has been with us a number of times. She's always very popular as a guest. She's an author, speaker, a counselor, and she writes and speaks about marriage and relationships. And today we'll hear about a book that really is so deep and rich, Jim. I don't know how much of it we'll be able to cover today and next time, but it's called Soul Care, Find Life-Giving Rhythms, Live Restored, Avoid Burnout, and Discover Unspeakable Joy. And we've got details about Deborah and the book at focusonthefamily.ca.
6: Deborah, welcome back to Focus. It's so good to have you.
7: It's good to be back with you both.
6: It's so fun. Well, we kind of set it up there. Maybe you can bounce off of that, this idea of busyness and the badge of honor. And I think the American culture really raises that to a high standard, don't we? That maybe too high. We kind of put it out there for people to see how busy we are so you can tell us how good we are.
7: Yeah, I think we tend to value the amount of things that we have going on rather than the quality of the things that we have going on. It's not about the quantity. It's about doing what God has called us to do. And I think you're right when you said it's not sustainable. And that's the bottom line here. You know, as a licensed counselor, I see so many people coming into my office, high capacity ministry, executive pastors, senior pastors, people who are burnt out.
6: Let's explore that a little bit, that burnout feeling. I'm not even sure. I think I have been there. But again, not being trained in that way to really understand it, I'm not sure that many of us as lay people can know if we're on the edge of burnout. What are some of the descriptors for a person who's on the burnout glide path.
7: Yeah. Well, let me start by asking a question. The first question I would ask is, how full do you feel? If zero is I feel totally depleted in life, and 10 is I feel filled, what number would you give yourself? I think that's a really important question to ask. And then you want to start looking for symptoms of burnout, which are things like excessive fatigue, even after you've had a good night's rest. But I think one of the telltale symptoms is you start feeling apathy towards the things that you used to love doing. Honestly, it can also come with physical symptoms, as far as headaches and muscle aches and pains and all the different things that you don't know what to attribute it to, but it's causing you to feel depleted. And you want to be on the lookout for those kind of things.
6: Yeah, it's important because it's part of Soul Care, the title of your book. Let's talk about that, the title Soul Care. You know, we've got self-care and we got other things like that. So what is the differentiator with soul care? As Christians, we love that. Soul.
7: Yeah, I
6: we
7: know.
6: Love
7: You're
6: the
7: right.
6: soul.
7: You're right. I think Christians tend to be a little bit scared of the word self-care because of the focus on self. And here's the thing about it. The way that culture defines self-care is superficial. It's not enough to get a manicure, pedicure, take a warm bath if you're not getting to the roots of the things that are draining you, as well as the roots of the things that are going to fill you up. So even culture's definition of self-care isn't enough for us as Christians. We have to dig a little bit deeper. And soul care is birthed out of the six rhythms that Jesus himself practiced to fill up during his time here on earth. And if Jesus himself understood that he had human capacity and he had to honor that human capacity, though he was fully God, he was fully man, how much more do we have to have the humility to say, I have a human capacity and I need to honor that?
6: Yeah, and we're going to get to that because that's the core of the book, right? The things that we can see that Jesus concentrated on to keep himself in a good place and how we can live in that way. Before we get there, though, Jesus said in Mark 12 about loving, you know, the Lord your God with all your heart, soul, and mind. We understand that one. Loving your neighbor as yourself. We don't spend a lot of time thinking about that because on the one hand, we think loving ourselves is almost feels anti-Christian to do that. What do you see in the healthy clinical sense of what the Lord was expressing there? What do we do in a healthy way to love ourselves and then loving our neighbor?
7: Well, I think the healthiest people are the ones who are the most filled up. You know, empty people have a hard time focusing on others. And I think sometimes we're so afraid to be selfish that we self-neglect.
6: And wear that as a badge of honor.
7: Yeah, exactly. Right? And self-neglect leads us to self-sabotage because we're empty. And you know the irony in all that? When I self-neglect, when I neglect my needs and I neglect what's going on inside of me, I feel so burnt out and empty that the only person I can think of is myself. You know, when you're at your lowest point in life, you're not thinking of others. You're just thinking about how bad you feel
6: and how empty you feel. You can't think of others.
7: Exactly.
6: That's your point.
7: Exactly. It becomes this vortex of selfishness in a different way. But I think the balance of that is learning to honor and address our needs and how we can stay filled up so that we can continue to pour out in the way that God has called us. My dad used to always tell me growing up that human beings are like a well. And if you don't keep filling up your well, you're eventually going to run dry and you're not going to have anything to offer the people in need. And I see this as a message specifically for the caregivers out there. Those of us, the counselors, the pastors, those in healthcare, teachers, ministers, who are constantly pouring out. We have to be even more intentional about making sure that we're filled.
6: Yeah, that's so good. In fact, in the book, you had a story of a pastor, a senior pastor, who did experience burnout. Describe, and of course, you've changed his name, and I get all that to protect him. But describe his situation and what was the remedy?
7: You know, he was at the height of ministry. He had this thriving church that was growing in an unexpected way. But he was on the verge of burnout. When he came in to see me, he was done with ministry. He was feeling so bad emotionally and physically, so exhausted. And here's what it comes down to. Before you can start practicing healthy rhythms, You have to get to the root of why you don't practice them to begin with. If you don't get to the root of your underlying belief system and why you tend to neglect yourself to begin with, you're just going to repeat the same patterns with time. So I had to sit with him and really start to dig. Why do you neglect yourself? Why are you burnt out? This man grew up in a family where his stepfather was so strict. He was such a perfectionist. And if you messed up, it was over for you. There was physical abuse, emotional abuse. So he learned to just put his needs on the back burner and focus on doing the right thing in the right way for his father and not rocking the boat in any way.
6: To avoid punishment.
7: Yeah.
6: Wow.
7: So here he was years later, doing the same thing in ministry, seeing what everybody else needed, trying to be perfect, not rocking the boat, not focused on his needs until he got to a place of complete depletion.
6: Yeah, that's so amazing. You know, Deborah, sometimes these things are so subtle.

0: I have to be the one to do this so that I have value in my life.
1: Affirmation.
0: I want to feel valued. I want to feel affirmed. There's a belief system that we carry, and oftentimes it's rooted in our trauma rather than in God's truth, who says that we are already loved, we are already valuable, we are already enough because of Jesus. And when we function out of the belief system of trauma, we find ourselves engaging in unhealthy patterns.
1: Wow. I mean, that's something for us to take inventory of, you know, in our lives. What motivates us? Why are we behaving the way we are?
0: Right.
1: Especially for those of us that are Christian, because we should be the healthiest people on the face of this earth.
0: I know.
1: Emotionally.
0: Can you
1: and
0: imagine?
1: Often we're not.
0: I know. Can you imagine if the church took on the call to get healthy?
1: Yeah.
0: How that could overflow into our world.
1: Yeah, that is so good. All right, you opened that door on the six principles that you've learned that Jesus demonstrated for us, and we'll get through all of them. Let's start with nourish. What does it mean to be nourished?
0: That was a unique place to start for me, because I think the world helps us focus on our physical well-being, probably to a fault. But in church, we often neglect our physical well-being. Mm-hmm. But how can we go to Judea and Samaria and the ends of the earth when we're sick and tired and depleted, right? Mm-hmm. Our physical health, our temple, is such an important part of having healthy rhythms. And Jesus himself stopped to take care of his body. The Bible says he was wearied with his journey, and so he would stop. It talks about him making time to eat and drink and making sure his disciples were nourishing their bodies. Coming from a Middle Eastern family and thinking of Jesus saying to the disciples, come and eat, was a really refreshing look at him, because he actually cared about the state of their body, because he knew that that was the path and the avenue to being able to do everything that God had called them to do.
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1: Deborah, you mentioned your heritage, Egyptian, and I remember going to someone's home, Peter, who grew up in Lebanon, and oh my goodness, I mean, coming over for, you know, in the States, we say, hey, you want to come over for dinner? They spent 4 days getting ready to do this meal for us.
0: I believe it.
1: And the homemade hummus and the breads and the, you know, dates and... The kitchen was fully decked out. Yeah. Every counter had heaps of food. I'm going, Peter, my goodness, you could feed 100 people. This is what we do.
0: Yeah.
1: We want to make sure you have enough.
0: We want to make sure you're nourished.
1: I was like, enough? I mean, but it was amazing. And I think for those of us that do the drive-through mostly, whatever that might be, you know,
0: right,
1: pick up the already cooked chicken and at Costco and get it to the table. Describe for us that culture of a meal. I mean, it's different. We don't possess that understanding of what it means to sit and eat together the way the Lord did with his disciples.
0: You're right.
1: It's a gathering. It's something special.
0: Well, first of all,

0: It was a life-giving meal because of the people that were there, but also because of the types of foods that were being eaten. I mean, we've really strayed from that in modern America, 2024. The things that we're eating today are mostly processed and unhealthy rather than whole foods that nourish us. They might be foods that fill us, but they're not foods that nourish us. And, you know, interestingly enough, we work against God when we're not taking care of our bodies, whether it be not eating good foods, whether it be not drinking enough water. I had an experience where I was out on a ministry trip and I was dehydrated and I started having heart palpitations. And, you know, right away you're like, this is spiritual warfare. It might not be a demon. It might be that you're just dehydrated. You know, sometimes where our blood sugar is low, we're not eating healthy foods, and then we blame the enemy for it rather than seeing our role in the process of having a healthy body.
1: Well, I want to shout out to your husband, who's a doctor. You called him,
0: I
1: right?
0: called
1: Hon,
0: him.
1: you need to pray for me. It's spiritual warfare. He said, how much water have you
0: Exactly. What's going on? How much water have
1: I
0: you
1: love
0: had?
1: that.
2: Start with the basics.
0: Start with the basics. And how often do we neglect the basics in the caring of our souls?
1: Yeah. The next one is rest. This is probably one of the more difficult ones, going back to our initial conversation about being busy as a badge of honor.
0: Right.
1: To really be able to rest. And, you know, we think of Jesus as on 24/7. You know,
0: right.
1: People were infirmed and seeking him out by the hundreds, sometimes the thousands. And it seems to give us the impression that he was always available, just push the buzzer and I'll open the door. That's not really what happened.
0: No, I think we give ourselves the impression that he was busy and always going and always pouring out. But when you look at scripture, and the most beautiful part of writing this book was looking at Jesus through the lens of soul care. He was so good at it. And things that you noticed that you would have never noticed before had you not been looking for those things. Jesus was really good at pulling away and taking breaks. He was really good at responding to his body's exhaustion. I'm tired. I'm weird with my journey. What am I going to do? I'm not going to push through. I'm going to rest. I'm going to honor my capacity. My favorite verse was when Jesus took a nap. He climbed on the boat after a long day of ministry. And instead of just pushing through and doing more, you'd think he'd tell himself, I only have 3 years. I got to push through.
1: I'm not going to sleep.
0: Yeah, I'm not going to sleep. He went on the boat, climbed down into the hull, and took a nap.
2: Now, there's an element of trusting God in that. I mean, Jesus modeled that for us, but it's really hard to consider rest as somehow related to trusting God and acting in faith.
0: You're right.
2: How do I do that when I stop?
0: I was working with a client recently who said, I feel guilty when I stop to rest and take naps. So we really had to dig, what is the underlying belief system that's causing you to feel guilty? And she said, I don't feel valued when I'm not doing something. I feel like I have to be the one to do. And I challenged her, isn't there a sliver of pride in that, thinking that it's on us to do rather than when I close my eyes and rest, I serve a God who is bigger than me and he's able to take the little that I can give him and multiply it.
1: Yeah.
0: It's actually on him, not on me. And I think sometimes when we have a hard time resting, there's a little bit of pride underneath that rather than trusting the Lord.
1: You know, so often, Deborah, and I've seen this personally, a friend of mine who, he had never shared this before, but as a 7-year-old boy, he was molested by a neighbor. And, you know, as an adult, he was type A, high achiever, and it was so courageous of him because at one point he told me, he goes, you're the first human being I've ever said this to, but I think I wake up every day trying to feel clean. And the only way I feel like I can get clean is if I work harder.
0: Trying to prove himself.
1: Isn't that interesting? And it gets back to the point we made earlier, these connections that happen to us.
0: Right.
1: And then how it translates into our actions. Many years later, perhaps, this struggle to feel clean and have to get rid of what was ugly.
0: Right.
1: And to work my way through that. I mean, what a tumultuous, torturous place to be in.
0: It's funny because sometimes we look at the success or the good behavior as a positive thing, but if it's not rooted in healthy beliefs, it'll always lead us down an unhealthy path, which ends up in burnout, which ends up in us being in a place where our light is no longer shining.
1: Yeah. When it comes to this idea of rest, I feel pretty good about this, honestly. And I, you know, I'm trying to be objective with my self-assessment.
0: Yeah.
1: But you mentioned the book, you know, tried to live your life at 85%.
0: Doesn't it sound like something an Olympic coach would tell you,
1: yeah,
0: right?
1: But I like that. I feel like that's what I try to do.
0: And I'm glad
1: it's just,
0: to hear that.
1: I think it's healthy. You leave some capacity. And I don't always do it perfectly.
0: Right.
1: But the point is, I think generally, I actually strive to do that.
0: Well, if you think of our emotional energy like a budget, we all know that living at 100% max of your budget is unhealthy. I wouldn't tell you spend every penny of your paycheck, because what happens when unexpected needs arise? You can't save for the future when you're living at max capacity. Our emotional energy is very similar. And we have to honor that and make sure we have margin. One thing that was really neat when I was processing and writing Soul Care, I often tell my clients the 85% concept. When I thought about the concept of the Sabbath, there's one day of rest out of seven. When you calculate that out in percentage, guess what it comes out to?
1: It'd be about 15 to 18%?
0: 85%.
1: Mm-hmm. Okay, the opposite.
0: The opposite.
1: Of that.
0: Yeah. 15 to 18% rest, 85% work.
1: Yeah.
0: So it's that concept that I think there's something really spiritual underneath the surface, because God understands the way our bodies work and what our bodies need.
1: Oh, I think it's so perfect. You experienced a season in your life where you battled with insomnia. I think that's called growing older.
0: I sure hope not.
1: I mean, so many of us over that maybe 40 line, you start sleeping a little more restlessly. It's like, for my pattern, it's real good sleep at the beginning.
0: Yeah.
1: And then 3 o'clock in the morning, I kind of get a little more restless, start thinking about some things I need to do. And I can struggle with that. But speak to that moment in your own life with insomnia and what that signal was for
0: mm-hmm.
1: you.
0: Well, one of the things that I challenge people to take seriously in Soul Care is the rhythms of sleep that they have. I think we get into a pattern of, well, nobody sleeps well, and this is just part of life. But we don't realize when we're not sleeping well, we're not functioning well either. Our judgment is depleted when we're tired. Our response is slower when we're tired. So for me, understanding that insomnia was a signal, like, what's going on here? Are my chemicals off? Is this hormonal? Is this anxiety? Is there something that I need to adjust underneath the surface? Rather than just ignoring it, pushing through, covering it up, actually figuring out what is this telling my body and what do I need to do differently to respond?
1: You know, you're seeing people that have come to that conclusion in your practice as a counselor. What percentage of people broadly you think are in that spot where they're going, okay, this might require some help? I know that's not a scientific question because it's hard to guess, but I would think it'd be on the smaller end.
0: I think it's
1: 10 to 15% that are going, okay, I need to do something.
0: The more likely response is to push through. And that's the unfortunate thing.
1: And just pile it on, and then 20 years later, you have a real massive problem.
0: I would say maybe even 2 years later.
1: Okay.
0: Yeah, absolutely.
2: So I'm thinking of somebody, as you raised that good question, Jim, I'm thinking, Deborah, of somebody that I know. He's late 20s, and he goes to sleep around 11 at night and gets up at 2 or 3 in the morning. That's it. He sleeps 3 or 4 hours a night.
0: Wow.
2: And I thought that's a little unusual.
0: It is unusual.
2: And he seems to have accepted that. He goes running at 3 in the morning. Just to deal with that. So what would your guess be in terms of how I can help him see maybe this isn't normal?
0: Yeah. Well, I would challenge him that this is a signal of something going on underneath the surface. Because we are supposed to have healthy rhythms of sleep. We were made for healthy rhythms of sleep. We were created the circadian rhythm of day and night. And so rather than just think this is how I am, we need to start investigating and figure out, first step, seeing a doctor. Second step, seeing a counselor, and trying to get to the root of what some of this might be, whether it's physical or whether it's psychological and emotional and something that needs to be addressed.
2: And this kind of goes back to your first, one of your first observations. Why am I this way? Why am I letting this happen?
0: Right. Huh.
1: Yeah, and it could be, first step might be pray. And ask the Lord to reveal to you what's happening there. Yeah. And I think that's a good place to end, Deborah. Jesus is modeling. We're going to come back next time and explore some of the other attributes that you've highlighted. But ending, I think, on the high note of God's creation and what he wants from us and what he modeled for us, Jesus did model emotional health and well-being. What are those snippets that you could close here at the end and encourage people to think about as they live their day-to-day life and want to honor God and how they do that.
0: I would say the best way that we can continue to pour out in the way that God has called us to, in the most effective way, is to make sure that we remain filled, because our level of effectiveness is directly correlated to our level of fullness.
2: Such great insights today from our guest, Deborah Falada, as she talked about her book, Soul Care, Find Life-Giving Rhythms, Live Restored, Avoid Burnout, and Discover Unspeakable Joy. Those are some challenging benchmarks, Jim, for all of us, living a restored life and avoiding burnout, experiencing unspeakable joy.
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5: Clear skies tonight and a low of -1. Wednesday, a mix of sun and cloud, wind gusting out of the south and a high of 18. Wednesday night, cloudy, chance of showers and a low of 7. Cloudy skies on Thursday, chance of showers and a high of 17. Cloudy with a chance of showers on Friday with a high of 16. And Saturday, cloudy again. More showers expected and a high of 19. 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
7: Do the mistakes of your past still haunt you in the present? 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